0: Therefore, today's not the day to take part in these events.
1: Part of the democracy is that people have peaceful demonstrations. But this tells about these people. When they stand in such a demonstration against Israel on the 7th of October, they're standing with a death cult.
0: ACT police handed out 150 traffic infringements across the long weekend during double demerits. Detective Inspector Mark Steele says they were happy with the behaviour of local motorists, but the message still isn't cutting through in relation to impaired driving and speeding. One driver losing her licence and fined nearly $1,900.
2: 17-year-old girl from Wright who was travelling at 114 kilometres an hour in a posted 60 zone on William Hovell Drive. She was a provisional driver.
0: And defence veterans, researchers and clinicians will gather in Canberra today for a one-day conference that'll look into treatment options and system changes for veteran suicide. It comes 2 years after the final report of the Royal Commission into Defence and Veteran Suicide, and we'll ask what has been learnt during that time and what needs to change. The conference will be held at the Charles Sturt University's chapel until 4:30 p.m.
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0: Canberra United defender Liz Anton has locked in another season with the club after re-signing ahead of the 2026-27 A-League women's season. And the last remaining original giant has put pen to paper. West Aussie veteran Stephen Cornelio agreeing to a one-year deal with GWS.
3: 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Canberra's hot, but your house doesn't have to be.
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Sienna Spiro on Canberra's Hit 104.7 as we continue on our mission to find out once and for all what the number one song of the 90s was. 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And I mentioned my favourite. Well, I'm playing it for you right now. It's Oasis with Wonderwall off their album What's the Story, Morning Glory. Here it is on Canberra's Hit 104.7. 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

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And on Sunday afternoon, Amy Shark led the NRL Grand Final pregame entertainment along with a whole range of Aussie superstars in a touching tribute to NRL star Jai Arrow. But in case you missed it, never fear, because we're bringing her to you right now. Off her latest album, here's Amy Shark's Movies on Canberra's Hit 104.7. I watched the

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0: 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What's your
1: 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And I've got Michelle on the line on 131060. Michelle, what would be your ultimate guilty pleasure?
2: Oh, God, there's so many things. 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
1: Yeah, nice. 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
12: Yuma, good afternoon. I'm Tamara Cartwright. Discussions between Canberra Airport's owners and the Catholic Church could unlock the final piece in the puzzle of where to locate a new all-events stadium in the capital. The airport owners are proposing to buy the Archbishop's former residence on Regatta Place to make way for a new stadium capable of holding sports, concerts and major events. Canberra Airport Managing Director Stephen Byron says their priority is de-risk the project and make it easier for the government to understand.
13: We're going to do it relatively quickly rather than take 3 years for a feasibility study. 4 to 6 months to study it. If government then takes 6 to 12 months to analyse it and decide if it can or can't happen, then we can start work pretty quickly.
12: Caught today for a 47-year-old man after allegedly strangling and assaulting his partner at their South Canberra residence last month. Police allege the man strangled the woman, struck her in the head multiple times, attempted to suffocate her and assaulted her with a belt. The incident was later reported to police where they arrested the 47-year-old in the city last night. The ACT government's released its revised environmental impact statement for Light Rail Stage 2B from Commonwealth Park to Woden after receiving 230 community submissions. Key revisions include the traction power substation being moved to Deakin and the Melrose Drive Bride no longer being widened over Yarralumla Creek. These changes are aimed to improve safety, traffic arrangements and environmental and urban design outcomes. Angus Taylor says aged care workers won't be impacted by the Coalition's migration cuts less than 24 hours after saying some would be. It follows concerns that cuts to temporary visa numbers would affect sectors like aged care and construction, but the opposition leader says the policy will include an additional 100,000 skilled visas.
14: We've created transition arrangements and exemption for health and aged care workers
4: as part of the plan. And this is important. We need to get the people who we need to fill the skill gaps we have in this country.
12: And doctors warn weight loss jabs pose serious surgery risks. Aussies are being urged to disclose if they use GLP-1s or unapproved peptides before surgery. It comes as a new study has found the risk of regurgitation or aspiration increases 11 times for GLP-1 users.
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12: Another international friendly for the Matildas has been scheduled for later this year. The Tillies will play their second game against Colombia on December 2 in Geelong. The first match is in Canberra 4 days earlier. And UC Capitals forward Nadio Poch says the team knows what they need to do to improve from last season in order to get further into the finals.
15: We've got the team to do it, so I think just to keep building from practices and the practice games we have and building habits is a big thing for us. So just following from what we had to last season and kind of bring it into now and like trying to get to that top five.
12: They'll kick off their 2026-27 WNBL season next weekend against the Bendigo Spirit.
14: Alexander Watson Insulation. Canberra's hot, but your house doesn't have to be.
12: Sunny and a top of 18 today. Tomorrow, sunny and a top of 20. Friday, 23 degrees. 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

0: It's Hit 104.7, and there it is, another 30-minute DJ Konski mashup locked away for you Wednesday. But never fear, because still to come, we've got more from Miley, as well as our hometown hits artist for October, Layla, both playing up next on Canberra's Hit 104.7.
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16: Yuma, good afternoon. I'm Tamara Cartwright. The ACT government isn't ruling out a new Canberra stadium proposal, but says there's many questions that need to be answered. Canberra Airport are in discussion with the Catholic Church to potentially buy the Archbishop's former residence at Regatta Place to make way for a new stadium. Whilst Treasurer Chris Steele agrees it's well located, he says many questions need to be addressed.
17: There will still need to be work done to address the practical questions around game day, access, transport, parking and a range of other requirements, as well as the planning issues that would need to be addressed with the Commonwealth.
16: He'll meet with Canberra Airport this arvo. The University of Canberra have finalised their enterprise agreement negotiations, with staff voting for a 14.5% pay rise over 4 years, while casual superannuation contributions increase to 17% by 2030. That means when casual staff do an hour's worth of work, they'll get 17% of that put into their superannuation, which will be the best superannuation rate in the sector.
18: This isn't going to secure a person's retirement, but what it does do
5: workers, it means that while they're working, then they get the same retirement income.
16: Vice Chancellor Bill Shorten there. One Nation says its migration policies could slow rent increases, saving the average tenant around $54 a week. The party says that sending net migration into negative territory for 3 years would ease pressure on housing and essential services. The federal government gave Anthropic an early look at its data centre rules. The Nine Papers reports the AI giant was given a draft of the Albanese government's guidelines, but Anthropic says it did not have any influence on final data centre expectations. The Commonwealth plans to make the guidelines mandatory under new AI legislation next year. And US spies have reportedly reached restricted areas of some Australian Defence Force bases without being challenged. News Corp reports the Pentagon and US Department of War ordered undercover agents to go in and test security measures for shared intelligence. The security provisions failed several times.
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16: A blow for the Aussie cricketers ahead of Friday's opening test against South Africa, with Cam Green ruled out of the match due to an abdominal strain he suffered during the one-day series. Coach Andrew McDonald says while he'll be missed, another all-rounder will be able to step up.
19: The flexibility of what he gives us in terms of with ball was something we're looking forward to, but by Webster can arguably do it a similar role with Cole Pop.
18: Alexander Watson Insulation. Canberra's hot, but your house doesn't have to be.
16: Sunny and a top of 18 today. Tomorrow, sunny and a top of 20. Friday, 23 degrees. 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
3: Let's get the party started. 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

5, 9, Dave and Tams there with Rain Dance on Canberra's Hit 104.7, and we're continuing on the hunt to work out once and for all which song can stake a claim to being the number one song of the 90s, all part of our Nothing But 90s countdown. 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Tell us what your number one song of the 90s is, and by doing so you could go in the running to win $500 cash thanks to Domain Computers, with the big countdown happening next Thursday, the 15th of October. And here's one which has been getting a lot of votes, coming from Richard Ashcroft and The Verve. 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

0: 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And if you're a Swiftie, I'm going to warn you to stick around because we're playing Opalite in just 7 minutes. And before that, Coolio's Gangster's Paradise up next on Canberra's Hit 104.7.
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11: Yuma, good afternoon. I'm Tamara Cartwright. Canberra Airport's owners are in discussion with the Catholic Church to potentially buy the Archbishop's former residence at Regatta Place to be the new location for a new stadium for Canberra. The airport says this location would make the most of Canberra's light rail network, be in walking distance of public transport as well as hotels, restaurants and bars in Civic. Canberra Airport Managing Director Stephen Byron says it would put Canberra on the world map.
12: If we can deliver a stadium with a roof, then it can be an all-weather, all-event arena that can host all of the sort of concerts and events that completely bypass Canberra. And if we can get those events, then it does put Canberra on the world stage.
11: A major boost for community sport in Canberra as applications have opened for a share of $4.6 million in grants and for the Women's Coaching and Officiating Support Program. It's to improve local facilities, strengthen operations and provide more Canberrans an opportunity to get involved in community sport. ACT Sports Minister Chris Steele says all sports clubs are invited to apply.
13: This is an opportunity for clubs right across the ACT in a range of different sports to come forward with proposals, including for upgrades to existing facilities.
11: The Royal Australian Mint has released a bunch of new $1 coins to celebrate Australian inventions that have changed everyday life as part of their Bright Idea collection. They can be collected from today. Major brands are reportedly pulling out of David Jones. The Financial Review reports labels like Country Road, Mimco and Witchery are cutting nearly 100 of their 283 counters in selected department stores. And Sam Wood has officially been terminated from his own company. 28 by Sam Wood says it has ended its commercial arrangements with the former Bachelor star and fitness guru after he was charged with domestic violence offences.
1: Professional trailer servicing with quality parts, expert repairs and reliable care. 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
11: UC Capitals forward Nadia Poch says she's itching to hit the courts with the team ahead of next weekend's season opener to improve the team's chemistry.
3: I am excited to go off and, you know, we've got a couple of practice games this week and hopefully I play in one of them and just keep building with the team and getting to know each other. And we're a fairly new team, so obviously getting to like play with each other and knowing people's strengths and what we like to do. So I'm excited to do that.
11: They face Bendigo next weekend for their season opener.
1: Alexander Watson Insulation. 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
11: 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Tomorrow, sunny and a top of 20. Friday, 23 degrees. 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

T.I. and Rihanna there with Live Your Life on Canberra's Hit 104.7 as we continue our search to work out once and for all what song can be given the title of number one song of the 90s, all thanks to Domain Computers and our Nothing But 90s countdown ahead of the big countdown day next Thursday, the 15th of October. And for your chance to have your say, text your vote to 041-777-1047. And by doing so, you could win yourself $500 in cold hard cash. And let's go back. Say you turned 18 in 1999. Well, you would have spent a lot of time in the clubs and a lot of time listening to this song. 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
0: Yuma, good afternoon. I'm Tamara Cartwright. Casual staff at the University of Canberra will receive the best superannuation rate in the sector following the uni's finalised enterprise agreement negotiations. Staff voting for a 14.5% pay rise over 4 years, while casual superannuation contributions increase to 17% by 2030.
16: This isn't going to secure a person's retirement, but what it does do is it means that while they're working, then they get the same retirement income.
0: Vice Chancellor Bill Shorten there. The ACT government isn't ruling out a new Canberra Stadium proposal, but says there's many questions that need to be answered. Canberra Airport are in discussion with the Catholic Church to potentially buy the Archbishop's former residence at Regatta Place to make way for a new stadium. Whilst Treasurer Chris Steele agrees it's well located, he says many questions need to be addressed.
19: There will still need to be work done to address the practical questions around game day, access, transport, parking and a range of other requirements, as well as the planning issues that would need to be addressed with the Commonwealth.
0: US spies have reportedly reached restricted areas of some Australian Defence Force bases without being challenged. News Corp reports the Pentagon and US Department of War ordered undercover agents to go in and test security measures for shared intelligence. The security provisions failed several times. Meanwhile, the former bishop of a remote town in WA will be jailed for 6 years for sex offences against two young men. Christopher Alan Saunders was found guilty earlier this year of multiple offences when he was the Bishop of Broome. The 76-year-old will be eligible for parole in 2031. And Powderfinger fans are in a frenzy amid speculation the group is planning a big announcement. It comes after electronic billboards popped up across Melbourne, Sydney and Brisbane this week, 16 years after they took their final bow. Now, Canberra's Fuel Watch make fuel prices yesterday's problem. Switch to an EV at allianceleasing.com.au. A litre of unleaded will set you back $2.44, while diesel is sitting at $2.89.
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0: Another international friendly for the Matildas has been scheduled for later this year. The Tillies will play their second game against Colombia on December 2 in Geelong. The first match is in Canberra 4 days earlier.
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0: Sunny and a top of 18 today. Tomorrow, sunny and a top of 20. Friday, 23 degrees. 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
18: Carrie Bickmore
17: and Tommy Little.
18: This is Carrie and Tommy.
22: Yeah, yeah, yeah.
1: Yes, welcome to it for your Wednesday afternoon, and he is back.
23: He's back.
1: G'day, gang. How are we?
23: We missed ya.
1: What's happened? What's happened?
23: I've coughed my way through 3 days, so yeah, it'd be nice to...
1: You sound like you might die, Kevin.
23: Yeah, I'm on the verge. No, it's been...
1: I thought you got a new voice box. I thought we were good.
23: Sorry,
1: and
23: yeah,
1: fixed.
23: We
1: What's
23: were
1: happened?
23: Fixed, and then I got influenza A. What have you missed? I had to catch my daughter's vomit.
1: Okay, that's
23: It was like
1: right,
23: a game of like...
1: Because you love vomit too, notoriously.
23: I do, and yes. I'd never done that before, so that was parenting first.
1: Yep.
23: What else has been happening?
24: Put a leaf blower up Pete Hellier.
23: Yep.
1: Did ya?
23: Yep, I've been filming kids in the wild when I shouldn't have been.
1: Was that for that competition, Who's Blowing Pete?
24: No, that was just a bit of free
23: But what
24: time.
23: Have you been up to, more importantly?
1: Oh, I've been around the world, and I've come back to tell tales of all the various places I've
23: when
1: been.
23: When we heard that you couldn't come home, I started to panic that you'd been locked up.
1: Nah, I haven't been locked up. I just thought my eardrums were going to burst, and so I thought I'd give it a couple of days.
23: Smart.
1: Yeah.
23: Smart.
1: But up next, it was almost, got to go to one of the greatest sporting events that I'll never get to see, and I need to tell you about it next.

0: Tempest City, that is self-aware for your Wednesday arvo. It's Carrie and Tommy. Cash draw is back after four. Are you drawing again today?
1: I
2: gave it away the other day.
1: Did you?
2: $1,381. First go, they got it.
1: Then I'll never draw again.
2: Why?
1: Because you draw.
2: No. I lost it after that. But it was just first go. It feels good.
1: Okay, we're doing that again at four. I have just got back from being away. I went to visit an oracle, which is a story for another time. Which have you ever done that, Carrie?
2: What's an oracle?
1: Someone that can see into the future.
2: No.
1: Oh, so that was the purpose of my trip.
2: Was it?
1: But then when
2: you didn't tell us that before you left.
1: I didn't want to.
2: Now I have questions about the oracle.
1: Nah, for another time.
2: Okay.
1: Anyway, then I found myself in America and there was something else that I really wanted to do. Mm-hmm. I'd spoke to producer Kizzy and we'd talked about, we both love our sports, and particularly I wanted to go see a college football game, and he goes, you've got to go to Knoxville.
2: Right? Oh, I thought he told you to go to Dollywood.
3: I did.
1: That's separate.
2: Dolly Parton died. Did you do that though?
1: Yes, I did.
2: Great.
1: Yes.
2: Okay, Johnny Knoxville. Knoxville. Is a place or
1: Knoxville
2: a person?
1: Is a place, but yes. I did not know. Johnny Knoxville is named Johnny Knoxville because he's from Knoxville.
2: There you go.
1: So that is a stage name.
2: Okay.
1: Yes, and as you know, I love Jackass, love Johnny Knoxville. Yes. Anyway, this is all a sidetracked. I had tickets to go to this game, right, and we were about three states away and we were driving in our big Ram truck that we drove through America, and we stopped at Tuscaloosa, Alabama, just to have some lunch. And my housemate, Johnny, said, how far do we have to drive? And I said, it's 7 hours, and the game was the next day. And he said, bro, that's too far. And he said, I'm too hungover to drive. And I said, you just have to sleep in the car. And he goes, I can't. And the server said to us, she goes, what are you guys talking about? And Johnny goes, oh, he wants me to go to some game. And she goes, you better be going to an Alabama game. And he looks at me and he goes, can we please go to an Alabama game? And then she goes, you have to go to an Alabama game. And the Alabama game was the same day, the next day. And I said, Johnny, we can't do both. And he said, I know, I don't want to go to Tennessee. I wanted to stay here in Alabama. So then I bought tickets to also go to the Alabama game.
2: So you'd already got the tickets for the Tennessee game?
1: Yeah.
2: Okay.
1: But Johnny didn't want to drive that far.
2: Okay, but that's okay. And at least you got a game in, yeah?
1: And it was only because we stopped in Tuscaloosa, Alabama, and they happened to have a game there the next day. And so we stayed and we went to that one, and it was wonderful. It was still great. Until I found out what happened at the Tennessee game that I wanted to go to.
2: What happened at the Tennessee game?
1: Johnny Knoxville, as you've already mentioned, he turned up and he was the guest picker there for the game. And I believe, Kieran, one little detail.
3: Fired himself out of a cannon.
1: Got shot out of a cannon.
2: That's what you want to do.
1: Isn't that something I wanted to do? You know who else was at the game, Carrie?
2: Who else?
1: Donald Trump was at the game. Which, as you know, I don't care if he's there or not. But, as you know, one of my main interests in life is aviation. You know how he got in and out? Air Force One. So I would have got to see Air Force One.
2: Oh, my God.
1: Fly in and out.
2: And what did you get? You just got a game.
1: I got to see a game. It was pretty good.
3: Do you want to know the best bit about it all? It's the first time in 70 years they've played each other, and they won't play each other again probably for the same amount of time.
1: And
3: it was Tennessee versus Texas.
1: And the score in the end was 20-17. It came down to the last play.
2: Oh, my God.
1: And apparently it's considered one of the greatest college games of all time.
2: Dark at Johnny.
1: And then for the rest of the trip, whenever we told anyone what we'd done, like we've been to a college game, everyone on our trip went,
2: did you go to the Tennessee one?
1: They went, hey, you've got a bucket list stadium that you have to go to. And Johnny would go, please don't tell him it's Knoxville. And they're like, it's Knoxville, yes.
2: Johnny. Can
3: I tell you what's so good about it? And this is why I was trying to get Tommy to go there. I was texting him all the time, like, did you go? Didn't get a response because he was angry, obviously. Mm. Is that Knoxville has a population of about 50,000. Yeah. But the stadium seats 108,000 people. So the whole state clamours into one stadium.
2: So cool.
1: Give us a call.
2: Oh, Johnny. I mean, to be fair, you probably got him drunk, did you, the night that then he was hungover?
1: He drinks by himself.
2: Of
1: his own accord.
2: Does he?
1: 13-10-60. I want to know, what did your mate screw up for you? Did you have your heart set on going, and what did you miss out on just because your mate screwed it for you? Give us a call.
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0: Sienna Spiro, that is Great Expectation for your Wednesday arvo. It's Carrie and Tommy. And like people, wellness can be lots of things. AHM supports your version of wellness, whatever that might be. AHM people things, ahm.com.au.
1: Your version of wellness is still doing your Kegels every morning, right?
0: Yeah, and afternoon.
1: Yep. Oh, should we do... It's actually been a while.
2: It has been a while.
1: Should we do some Kegels?
2: We should absolutely. I haven't done mine in years.
1: Yeah.
2: You know what happens.
1: Have you not done yours in years?
2: Quite genuinely.
1: What's happened to your pelvic floor, Carrie?
2: It's gone. Dropped out from me.
1: Did it?
0: Everybody now.

0: though. Then you bring those eyes back again. See,
1: oh,
0: ladies?
1: Oh, I was going clench.
2: Yeah,
1: clench.
2: I think the echo really messes with everyone.
1: Oh, sorry. You just meant to clench and then relax.
2: I think you're supposed to clench and hold.
1: I think I might just be clenching my butt.
0: But you're not meant to, no.
2: Your kegels are around your butt.
0: Butt isn't your kegels.
2: Oh, I haven't
1: Where
2: been
1: is it for a...
0: Internal. Yeah.
1: I think
0: I don't know if you've got a pelvic floor.
1: I think I'm just doing my butthole.
0: Yeah, well, you know what? That's also a win, isn't it?
1: Archer.
2: No, we'll make you a new song.
1: Archer, do you do your kegels?
3: No, I can't say I do, guys. Okay.
1: Sorry, Archer, you have called in because we're asking on 131060. What did you miss out on because a mate screwed it up? I wanted to go see a Tennessee State football game over in the States, and my mate was too hungover to be a passenger in the drive.
0: You missed so Johnny Knoxville. Shot out of a cannon?
1: Yeah, at a capacity crowd of 108,000. Their president was there, so I would have also got to see Air Force One fly in and fly out. And I, me love of the planes.
0: And the, what, the biggest game? The first time they've been together in 70 years?
1: Yep. Oh, anyway, Jimmy. Archer, what did you miss out on?
3: Well, when I was hearing about you missing out, going to see the Tennessee-Texas game, yes. I've spent the last 2 years in the States myself. I was in college there in Memphis. So we were about 40 minutes away from Ole Miss, Ole Mississippi University.
1: Yep.
3: And so one of the fraternities had hired Soulja Boy to come perform.
1: Sick.
3: So awesome, awesome. So my mate, who was from America, he was our driver. He was hyping us up all day. Oh, we've got to go, we've got to go. It's free, free tickets. Like, perfect. Yes. And we're like, you know, finally got on. We're like, okay, fine, we'll go. It was around, you know, 2 in the arvo. It was about a 40-minute drive down. He's performing at 6:30. It gets to about maybe 5. I'm like, all right, let's get going. Let's get the ball going. He doesn't answer us. We start calling him. He's like, he finally picks up. It's around like 6:15. And he goes, my bad, I just had a nap.
1: Oh, my God.
3: I was like, are you serious? We ended up going down. We ended up, you know, heading down there anyway. But I was like, we missed a once-in-a-lifetime opportunity to see Soulja Boy. And I was like, oh.
0: Who's Soulja Boy? Oh, yeah, I know.
1: Is Soulja Boy also Watch Me Nae Nae?
2: No, I think it's...
3: Oh, yeah.
1: Sorry, Archer. Is this just rubbing salt into the wounds?
3: Oh, a little bit. A little bit, guys. A little bit. I had to take it. I had to take all these songs out of my playlist.
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0: Harry and Tommy driving you home for your Wednesday afternoon. We got $100,000 to give away in Guilty Pleasures. It's back after 5 o'clock.
1: Oh, bloody hell. Just wait.
0: You'll have to stay.
2: I'm gone for a couple of days and the cash goes through the roof. I'll take a couple more off. Let's kick it up to about a million.
1: Up next, though.
2: No, don't think
1: we got that much.
2: We're not doing that?
0: Nah.
1: You'd have to go away for a few years. I don't think we've got...
2: What?
1: Up next, you say to me all the time, you think I'm a tough parent, yeah?
2: I think you're a wonderful parent, Carrie.
1: But that's not the question. Tough, though.
2: Whatever you'd like me to say
1: tough
2: at this point.
1: Tough but fair?
2: I'd say you're awful.
1: Anyway, I've been getting it all wrong for 19 years. Okay. We can talk about it next.
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0: Your Wednesday arvo. It's Carrie and Tommy driving you home. Cash Drawer is back after 4 o'clock today.
1: So I think I've missed a trick in this world of parenting.
2: Yeah. What's happened?
1: I didn't realise that parents were doing stuff to get back at their kids for being brats.
2: Oh, are we getting revenge on the kids?
1: I didn't know this was a thing. Oh. I've never revenge parented.
2: Haven't you?
1: I don't think I have.
2: Carrie, I know you. I reckon you have.
1: I reckon when you gave your son
2: new grip for his tennis racket as a birthday present.
1: That wasn't revenge. That was me just trying to raise a kid that's not entitled.
0: What about the tantrum, the reverse tantrum you threw in the supermarket?
1: Yeah. Yeah, that's true.
0: It kind of counts, but it's also a good lesson.
1: That's petty. Yeah. That is petty because I've discovered parents are being petty everywhere. Oh. And you can call us 13 10 60 if you're a petty parent. So I saw this thing on TikTok this morning. And it was a mum who said that her kids, she said that the little like caption on the video was ruining my kids' whole day because they ruined my morning. And I was like, oh, what is she doing?
2: Yeah.
1: So they get into a lift. And when you get into a lift, what's the one thing the kid wants to do?
2: Push all the buttons. It's what I still want to do. Yeah.
1: So she quickly pushed the buttons before the kid could push the buttons.
2: That's so funny.
1: Yeah. And then she was like, oh, well, so you stuffed up my morning, so I'm going to stuff up yours.
0: Anyway. Does the kid even remember
1: that? And then you could hear him in the background going, I wanted to push the button like this. And she's just happy with herself, right?
2: It's pretty funny. I literally witnessed when I was overseas, I was going on a roller coaster and like it was at a theme park and I literally witnessed there was a mum, a dad and their boy, and the dad said no to the kid, you've been a brat so you have to sit in the second row. And then the dad sat in the front row of the roller coaster with the mum. While the kid sat behind them by himself.
1: So then I opened the TikTok feed and it was just like parenting message after parenting, all these mums and dads going, oh, this is how I petty parent. It's a movement, people.
2: Is it?
1: Like you've heard of helicopter parenting. You've heard this is a movement that I'm yet to partake in. So some of the other things people are doing are things like I'll buy a toy and my kid will throw a tantrum over not being the right toy. And so when we get out of the store, I make them go give it to a random kid in the parking lot.
2: That's nice.
1: That's a nice thing to do. Another one said my 5-year-old daughter carved stars and numbers into our wood dining table and tried to blame it on her 2-year-old sister, so I beheaded her favourite toy.
2: That's a lot.
1: My daughter took it upon herself to open a lollipop right at the register without asking first. I put it on the counter, paid for it, and had the cashier throw it straight in the trash in front of her eyes. This is nasty.
2: Is it nasty? I feel like all of these are
1: quite...
0: The toy one is a good lesson.
2: All of these are kind of good lessons.
0: I mean, the chopping the head off one's a bit.
1: Well, this one says, I remember when I was a kid, I told my mum I wanted a new mum while we were driving. And she stopped the car, kicked me out and said, since you don't want me to be your mum, I can't be around kids that don't want me to be around, and so you better find a new one. And she drove off and left me at the gas station.
2: I've told you before, haven't I, that I had a kid in primary school and he had a Game Boy. And when I was a kid, that was the hottest thing ever. And I was like, bro, how did you get a Game Boy? And he said it was so easy. I just told my parents, either get me a Game Boy or I'm going to run away from home. And so I went home that day. And I went, hey, guess what, parents? You get me a Game Boy, I'm going to run away from home. My dad and my brother packed me a bag and they just sent me out. And I just went and I was too scared to cross the main road that was near my house. So I just went, sat on the corner for half an hour, cried and came back. Great lesson.
1: I mean, great parenting. Great parenting. Last one here, my kid threw a squishy at me while I was driving. So I just opened the window and threw it straight out. I mean, I've got so many squishies. Squishies have ruined my life.
0: What's a squishy?
1: At the moment. Squishy, you know the squishies the kids have got?
2: Aren't
1: the ones
2: for kids, Kay?
1: Dumplings and Nitos, and I like a Nito. They're quite hard and firm to press. So really good under... I think I'm coming back on board. I think I like a squishy. I don't like the ones that gather all the like fur and hair around them from the carpet.
2: I feel like you're messier than your kids and you blame your kids.
1: No, we're all messy.
2: What about the chewing gum pile?

0: Is that still in my car?
1: That's yeah. the squishy.
2: That's the, yeah. Oh, yeah. 13, 10, 60. Mm. When have you petty parented? What little stuff have you done to get back at your kids? I didn't realise this was a thing, but it's happening all over the world. Give us a call. 13, 10, 60.
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0: Olivia Dean.
1: She was so good the other night.
0: Baby steps for your Wednesday arvo. It's Carrie and Tommy.
1: So we're talking about petty parenting.
0: Yep.
1: So there was a lady that posted on TikTok this morning that her kids had given her that all morning. So when she got into the lift, her kid's favourite thing is to run and press the button in the lift, and she got in before him. Yeah. Ha ha, sucker. Petty parenting. Never thought to do it. Might start. I mean, if I started doing that, I think my daughters would be like, what are you doing?
2: Yeah. Mm. I can't imagine either of them being upset at you pressing all the buttons in a lift.
1: I don't even think they're not even those kind of
2: like
1: kids.
2: They'd roll their eyes and be like,
1: oh my God, mum.
2: Oh, yes. Mum's being a fun mum again.
1: Lola, is your mum a petty parent?
3: Yes.
1: What does she do?
3: When I was like 9, she was taking me, my sister and my brother out for like a shopping day out.
2: Yeah.
3: And my brother and I kept arguing, so she dropped us at home and took my younger sister out and went and bought her donuts and took her shopping, and she posted on Instagram that she's having a day out with her good child.
1: Oh, Lola, you don't sound naughty. Are you giving your mum grief now that you're 15, or are you good?
3: Am I good? Or am I giving you grief?
4: Depends on the day, then hour.
2: Hey, Lola, have you ever been, like, are they Instagram posts with the good child? Have you ever been featured in one of those? Or was that a once-off?
3: Definitely not.
1: So funny.
2: Good on you, Lola. Thank you. G'day, Leanne.
5: Hi.
2: What's your petty parenting story?
5: So I was in the department store with my kids, and they kept looking at things, touching at things, and then I was like, come on, let's go. We've got things to do. And I got sick and tired of them not listening, so I decided to say, I'm leaving, and then I hid in an aisle where I could see them, and then I saw that they noticed I wasn't there and tried to look for me, and the panic in their face, and they were running up and down and looking for me. I could see them the whole time.
1: How long did you give it?
5: I gave it about, well, my eldest started to cry because she was running like really fast up and down the aisle screaming and scaring her little sister. So I was like, oh my gosh, I'm over here. Like I was only an aisle or two away from you. And I said, that's, you know, that's to teach you a lesson. So when I say go, let's go, you know, and stop messing
2: about.
5: Did it
2: work, Leanne? Did it teach them a lesson?
5: It did. It did. Almost to the point where they didn't want to leave me because I was scared that I wasn't going to come back, or if I had to go and pay for something.
1: Oh, my God, you made a rod for your own back.
2: Leanne, how are you going to feel about in 18 years' time when they've got attachment issues and struggle to form healthy relationships and they give you a call to tell you it might be your fault? How do you feel?
5: I know. Look, I don't know. I very much am that parent that gets in the lift and presses all the buttons before.
1: You're a petty parent, Leanne. Yeah, that's what you are.
5: I am absolutely a petty parent. I've also done it with TV. So if I've tried to watch a program and they're screaming and shouting, when they're watching their program, I turn around and then we can
2: go on to the next one.
1: Oh my God, I was
2: just giving the petty parent a dose of their own medicine. G'day, Ash. Hey, Ash.
6: Hello, how are you?
2: Yeah, good. Are you the petty parent?
6: Yes, or I think so. I got sick of bath time being a battle with my 4-year-old, with either becoming a game and chasing him around the house.
2: Yep.
6: That I said, you've got one more warning, otherwise you're going in with your clothes on. And he didn't like it, or he didn't take the warning, so I put him in the shower with all his clothes on. and he lost it.
1: And how does he feel about showers now?
6: Well, so it's hot and cold, but most of the time he's in there knowing it's the last warning and comes in, takes his clothes off. But I do get a bit of excitement every now and then if he doesn't, and I get to throw him in with his clothes on.
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9: Hit 104.7, Canberra traffic. In Chifley, an accident on Melrose Drive at Eggleston Crescent causing delays both ways. It's busy over the Commonwealth Avenue Bridge in both directions at those roadwork zones, and slowing in Hawker, William Hovell Drive out towards Belconnen Way. 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
6: Yuma, good afternoon. I'm Tamara Cartwright. Discussions between Canberra Airport's owners and the Catholic Church could unlock a new all-events stadium for the capital. The airport owners are proposing to buy the Archbishop's former residence on Regatta Place to make way for a new stadium capable of holding sports, concerts and major events. Canberra Airport Managing Director Stephen Byron says their priority is de-risk the project and make it easier for the government to understand.
7: We're going to do it relatively quickly rather than take 3 years for a feasibility study. 4 to 6 months to study it. If government then takes 6 to 12 months to analyse it and decide if it can or can't happen, then we can start work pretty quickly.
6: The newly revised environmental impact statement for Light Rail Stage 2B has been released, which has taken a total of 230 community submissions into consideration. Revisions include a substation planned for Yarralumla has been moved to Deakin. The speed limit for southbound motorists on Capital Circle will reduce, and grass-lined light rail tracks around Parliament House and Adelaide Avenue will swap to gravel. Applications have opened for local community sport clubs to get a share of $4.6 million of funding, including for the Women's Coaching and Officiating Support Program. It comes as part of the ACT Government's Sports and Recreation Investment Scheme, looking to upgrade existing facilities, strengthen operations and deliver more sporting opportunities. Minister for Sport Chris Steele says it's been a beneficial program.
8: We've tried to make the funding quite flexible this year to meet the needs of our sporting communities. In the last year, we've seen a range of different organisations benefit.
6: And the Australian Defence Force has paused the use of the troop carrier involved in a fatal crash south of Darwin. Army Corporal Brendan Hannam died when the vehicle rolled during a training exercise at Mount Bundy, while five other soldiers were injured. Two remain in hospital.
4: Connecting friends. ActuAGL. The energy for around here.
6: Australia is returning to South Africa for a test series for the first time since the infamous Sandpaper Gate scandal. Steve Smith is the sole member of the suspended trio returning to face the Proteas starting on Friday. Coach Andrew McDonald concedes there could still be some lingering animosity.
9: I mean, there'll be people that probably dive into that area, and they have worldwide as well.
4: Sell your estate or antique jewellery at Pre-Loved Gold, City Walk.
6: sunny and a top of 18 today. Tomorrow, sunny and a top of 20. Friday, 23 degrees. 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
3: Da, da, da, da, da. It's the one and only
2: Carrie Bickmore.
1: And Tommy Little.
2: This is Carrie and Tommy.
4: Yeah, that is where you're at for your Wednesday afternoon, and it is time for this.
5: Carrie and Tommy

0: Time to give away some cash. Hold a bit more. You've been giving away some in my absence and you've handed me back the Sharpay.
1: Yeah, you do have the golden hand.
0: That is not true. I used to.
1: Who's got it now?
0: I just got a cream.
1: Oh.
0: Yeah. And so
1: it's the silver hand now.
0: No, copper.
1: Copper.
0: It's copper. It's a rusty
2: copper
0: old
2: this.
0: Copper hand. Hey, Ben, you want to copper some money?
3: Yes, hello.
0: Hello. Hello. Are you a copper, Ben?
3: Am I a copper? Mm. No, I'm not.
0: Okay, that's okay.
2: We just like to check.
0: It's just good to check. Carrie was just going to reveal what she's been up to. Carrie, do you want to tell Ben? Because he's not a copper, so you can't be incriminated.
1: Ben, are you ready to play cash draw?
3: I am.
0: Okay. Right. I'm going to draw three numbers, Ben, so the number you're going to guess is in the hundreds. Listen yep. out. Here we go.
3: No worries.
0: Jesus, Ben, you talked over me. Hang on. Ben, here we go. What do you think, Ben?
3: 127.
0: Oh, Benny! It was 107. I'm so sorry. So close. Thank you.
1: Amy. Amy, ready for the copper hand?
4: Hello.
0: Also known as the rusty mitt.
4: Yeah.
1: Are you a copper, Amy?
4: No, I'm not.
1: Okay, good.
0: It would have been fine if you were, just so you know. Amy, it's going to be three numbers. Are you ready?
4: Amy. Not really, no.
0: Okay. Well, let's go to another caller then.
1: Oh, no.
0: Oh, sorry. What? Amy, well, I thought that meant
1: I think she's just a bit. Yeah,
0: oh, you're nervous,
1: you're
0: Ames.
1: Nervous, aren't you?
4: I am nervous. Okay. Sorry.
0: Oh, Ames, don't be nervous. You can't. There's no way in this game
1: we
0: you
1: really
0: can lose.
1: Turn around on her now, haven't you? We were ready to dump her a second ago.
0: Well, sorry. I just meant we've got a show to keep going. And it's like, anyway, Ames, you can't lose any money, okay? It's going to be three numbers. Just do your best. You ready?
4: Okay, mate.
0: What'd you think?
4: 782.
0: Oh my gosh, it was 287, Amy. Oh, agonizing. We're close. Okay, quickly, Jenny, g'day, Jenny.
5: Yes, hello.
0: Hello, yes.
1: So are you my mum?
5: Sorry, no, I'm not. Do I sound like her?
2: That's another thing we like to check with all
0: Jenny.
2: Our callers.
0: Are you a copper, Jenny?
2: Yeah.
0: Okay, Jenny, I'm going to draw four numbers.
1: Okay.
0: Yeah, okay, I'm going to draw four numbers, so this is going to be in the thousands. Good luck. I reckon you're no chance, but here we go. How'd you go, Jenny?
5: I have no idea.
0: Just have a guess.
5: 5698.
0: 5698? 5698.
1: No.
0: Not one of the numbers was correct. Jackpot smoke!
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0: Sea Wednesday, Arvo. It's Carrie and Tommy driving you home. The time game is coming up soon, worth $6,400 today.
1: So I definitely, we missed you while you're away.
2: Thank you.
1: However, you'll be glad to know that the men on the team have been holding the fort while you're gone and continuing.
3: We brought down the patriarchy.
1: No, continuing to uphold the patriarchy.
3: I don't think these guys want me of everybody.
0: Not all of us.
3: Hang on. Who was
1: Sammy in particular, who I've brought into question, producer Sammy. This was yesterday. We were having
3: a
1: chat.
3: Just before you get into it, Carrie, and I'm really sorry. Sammy's eating a banana.
1: I know. I said to him, can you come in? I need to
0: really
1: talk to you.
0: Really upholding the patriarchy.
4: Eating my third banana for the day. Yeah.
1: Third? That's a lot of potassium.
4: That's what everyone else said.
1: Why are you having three? Anyway, that's not what we're here to discuss. So yesterday on the show. Yesterday on the show we were discussing, I'd gone to see Olivia Dean and I was talking about how much I loved her and it got on to talking about
3: how many posts did you have to do for the tickets?
1: It got on to talking about. Sammy said I tagged the wrong person.
3: So maybe a few make goods.
4: Yeah.
1: That
3: What B-list artists are you going to have to go see off the same label?
4: See, Gary, like, you're trying to get on me. Look at
3: my God, they're just as good as Olivia Dean.
4: I learned it from him.
1: Can you finish your mouth? You've now got a mouth. Stop eating while we're on air.
3: Yeah, you do.
1: That's okay. Right now, my mouth is not full of anything other than irritation. I want to play you what happened yesterday.
3: Is that another spunk on? This is brought to you by irritation. I have mine three times a day. Yeah, what happened?
1: This was me talking about how I wanted to get possibly an Olivia Dean tattoo. Thinking of getting a tattoo.
3: Oh. Olivia Dean tattoo.
1: Because when I hang up from my daughter, because she loves the song too, I say to her, okay, love you, bye.
5: I thought that was going to be more embarrassing, to be honest.
1: Yeah.
5: It's quite nice. It's
1: a bit let's not say I'm getting an Olivia Dean. Excuse me. Did you just say that's menopausal?
4: I don't know.
1: Explain to me, Sammy. How's that menopausal?
4: You're just not thinking straight, you know?
1: Do you also know what happens during menopause?
4: Nah.
1: Our temper.
5: Technically, it's perimenopause, guys. Come on.
1: No, sorry. There is menopause and perimenopause.
5: I know, but I'm saying you're perimenopausal, not menopause. I'm saying I'm defending you, Carrie. Yeah, perimenopausal is a transition into menopause, Carrie.
1: I'm aware of what it is,
5: okay.
1: Pete.
3: What was happening?
1: I know. What?
3: Why did you throw yourself on that landmine, Sammy?
1: He's shaking his head.
4: You know how Carrie always says, why is your mic on? I genuinely thought it was off and that was defense. I'm standing. I said what I said. I'm not going to
1: Okay.
4: Don't get upset.
1: No, you don't have to back away. And I will say, I have an amazing sense of humour and I found it all funny. And for the people online that were upset about none of it was upsetting.
3: Oh, were they actually?
1: Yeah, there's people not happy with Sammy.
4: They think I'm the worst human in the world.
1: You know what? I'm just happy that we're even having a conversation about menopause or perimenopause, right?
4: And off air, like how much do we respect that?
1: Okay, let's not go down too hard.
3: The whole thing.
1: So I wanted to say, you said to me afterwards something that I think is actually... No. This is not bad. Right. It's actually quite genuine. And then I actually appreciated that you even said it to me. You said afterwards, you know what, I joked, but if I'm being really, really honest, I don't even think I know what menopause is.
4: Hmm. Yeah, that's true. I know it's a biological thing and that's it, 33.
1: So there is a high chance, well, you've got a girlfriend. Mm. There is a high chance in the next few years you might be with the current girlfriend or another girlfriend that will then begin to go through.
3: Sorry, Zoe.
1: No, I mean, I didn't want to commit you to life or I don't know where you're at, guys.
4: Thank you, Carrie.
0: You guys are the same.
3: You're just falling down manhole after manhole.
1: Yes, we have a lot of them. Do you know all about
3: how many holes?
1: Sammy.
4: Oh my God.
3: What do you mean both?
4: Wait.
3: Both.
1: Three. No, I said all those.
4: Is there three?
1: There's three.
4: Yeah.
3: Oh, it depends. You count nose, there's ears.
4: I'm just counting.
1: Anyway, 13, 10, 60. They say in radio that you shouldn't like get too niche with your call topics. Like you shouldn't like just single out.
0: Keep it broad. Yeah.
1: Yeah. But I'm going to get quite niche now. And I'm putting a call out to all the menopausal and perimenopausal women listening now.
3: This isn't a niche. That's a huge cross-section of our society.
1: Yeah, I was being sarcastic. 13, 60. Because I think it's time for us to educate Sammy here. And there might be other dudes like Sammy that don't want to say out loud, hey, I actually have no idea what you're talking about. I laugh along and I've heard the word menopause, but I don't know what it actually is. Because there's like something like 50 different things that can happen to a woman, like side effects of stuff we live with every single day that is worth you knowing, especially if you're going to work with women. And on this team, I'm looking at 1, 2, 3, 4, 5 women, and you would have absolutely no idea at some point when we go through it what we're going through.
3: Is Olivia Dean tattoos on the list of 50 things, Carrie, or is that not at all?
1: No, I've already... I got at my first tattoo way before perimenopause. It's not a menopausal like link that I wanted to get a tattoo.
5: I was just
1: Don't you start laughing at me now. What are you laughing at?
3: I didn't think you would answer seriously. You, the fact that you went, I got my first tattoo before menopause.
1: I'm not in menopause. Oh my God. Boy, Sammy, you're good learning. Good boy.
0: If 13, you want to tell 10, Sammy he's a good boy, teach
1: him. Yes, if you want to tell Sammy he's a good boy, 13, 10, 60, let's hit him with all the different symptoms that you're getting during perimenopause and menopause. Let's educate.
3: Perimenopausal Wednesday.
4: And not just me, obviously. I represent a broader
1: group. Particularly, you would help me if you learn a bit.
4: I represent a naive group of male society.
1: 13, 10,
4: 60. She taught me a lot about periods and stuff too.
3: Oh, my God.
1: Give us a call.
4: Canberra's Hit 104.7. What did she say?

0: Miley Cyrus, that is Bass Persuades for your Wednesday arvo. It's Carrie and Tommy driving you home.
1: So we're educating our producer, Sammy, here particularly, but, you know, specifically, but perhaps the broader group of men that go, if I was being really honest, I don't know what menopause or perimenopause is, and I'm too scared to ask. So we thought we'd just get the ladies to call up and they can just tell you what's going on in their world, Sammy, yep, and what it feels like. Because do you know what menopause actually is?
2: I understand it's a biological thing. It's a transition.
1: It's when you stop having your period.
2: I was getting there, Carrie. Thanks for
1: snappy. So apparently, here's something for you to learn, that apparently you have to not have had your period for a full year, like 12 months not having your period, for you to officially be in menopause. And if you get to 11 months and then get a period, you got to start the whole year all over again.
3: Does that happen often, Carrie?
1: Apparently often. I've got a friend that it happened to. In fact, this happened a few times. Yeah. This is how crappy it was because she didn't know anything about this. She went to her doctor and said, I don't know, I think I'm in menopause, I don't know what's happening, how long will this go for? And he said, oh, can it be anywhere from like a year to 10?
2: Whoa.
1: Even think that was weird to just go, anyway, for the next decade perhaps this might happen, but we don't know. But anyway, off you go, next.
2: Yeah, that's not good enough from that doctor.
1: So perimenopause, Sammy, is the bit that leads up to that, the transition that can go from when you're like 35 onwards and it's when all the symptoms start and all of your eggs, you get less and less eggs. That's why women, as they get older, have trouble having a baby. And all your estrogen and your progesterone drops, all your hormones. So that's why we start getting a bit.
3: So you can still have a baby when you're perimenopausal.
1: Yes, you can still have a baby when you're perimenopausal. It's just your chances get lower and lower because there's just not so many eggs.
3: Do you ever go from, you know how you said you can go from being perimenopausal, getting your period again, can you ever go from menopausal back to being perimenopausal?
1: I don't think so. Once you hit the 12-month mark, I think that's it. But that's why it's a really tricky time because apparently women do fall pregnant in their 40s because they assume because they're in perimenopause and close to menopause that they can't get pregnant and then they have a late-in-life baby.
3: I've heard about a post-menopausal rise in
1: libido.
3: In libido because their latent fear of pregnancy is gone.
1: So but also like, let's buddy perimenopause symptom and menopausal symptom is often you lose your libido. So to get it back, finally.
2: It's tough, isn't it? Did you say from 35?
1: Your perimenopause symptoms can start.
2: I'm only a couple of years away.
1: You are. So it happens to women, not men. Okay. Yeah. Lisa.
4: Hi, Carrie.
0: Hi, Gary.
2: Hi, Gary.
0: Okay.
2: There's only so much we can do.
4: Okay. Hi, Sammy. Hi, Tommy.
3: Hey, Lise. Hey, Lise. What have you got for Sammy, Lise?
5: Sammy.
4: Okay.
1: Tell Sammy one of the symptoms.
4: One of the symptoms. So the biggest one for myself personally is insomnia. I've never suffered from anxiety, but constantly have this issue with driving. I don't know what that's about, but we did speak about that the other week, Carrie, when I called to say you're not alone.
3: Yes, I remember, Lise.
4: Parked in the car park. Yes, I do. I'm very passionate about this, but yes, the hormone in fluctuation, as in the chemicals in the brain and just not being able to function.
3: Yeah. So, hey, Lise, is the insomnia ever due to, I've heard you can often get restless feet when you are menopausal.
4: Restless
3: is that one
4: legs,
3: of the things?
4: Yes. Restless legs, every joint aches because of the lack of estrogen, your shoulder, frozen capsulitis, whatever you want to call it. Every bone in your body is just
1: My friend Lisa spent months trying to get her shoulder like looked at because she was like, I've obviously put it out playing tennis or something, and it literally was one of the symptoms.
2: Wow.
1: You just get this stiff, frozen shoulder on one side. Random. Thanks, Lise.
2: Lise. Thanks for educating me.
3: G'day, Belinda.
1: Good boy.
6: Hello, Carrie.
1: Now I understand what's going on here. Who's told you, all of you, to call me Carrie?
6: No, you're scary, Carrie.
3: Hey, Belinda, what do you want to tell Sammy about menopause?
6: Well, Sammy's clammy because he's got his hot flush today.
3: Oh, how bad are the hot flushes, Belinda?
6: For me, I'm a total doona thrower over to my husband.
3: Yeah.
6: But it's been pretty extreme for me. When I was 45, I developed polyps. So I had that attended to with Dr. Martin. And so he put an IUD Marina in.
3: Yes.
6: And then when I turned 50, it was removed. And after they removed it, there's some belief that the COVID AstraZeneca needle can cause polyps to come back, which is exactly what my gynecologist said.
3: You get
6: and
3: this,
6: in that time, in the interim, you know, I was bleeding through the sheets five times a night, which was really awesome. Mm. So then they put the IUD back in. So I had that till I was 55. In the meantime, if we're talking about perimenopause and
3: menopause,
6: at 44, I fell pregnant.
2: Oh, wow.
3: After the AstraZeneca. Was it?
6: Well, no, that was I had the first marina put in at 45.
3: Right.
6: So I fell pregnant at 44.
1: Yeah, see, there you go.
6: I lost that baby at 8 weeks.
3: Oh, I'm so sorry to hear, Belinda.
6: Yeah, but I've also got epilepsy, so I was on medication that can possibly cause spina bifida.
3: Oh, bloody hell, Belinda, you got a bit going on.
2: We're learning.
3: How are you
2: lot.
3: Holding up?
2: Thanks, Belinda.
6: Oh, I'm fine. I'm on the disability support pension.
3: Okay.
6: I've got permanent incapacity.
2: Oh, wow.
3: Well, Belinda, look after yourself. I'm just going to say this because I'm not getting a heads up from producer, but have $500 and you can do something nice for yourself.
1: Yeah.
6: Oh, thank you so much. That's so heartfelt.
3: Hey.
6: And, you know, I believe in you there, Kerry, that maybe you should, I'm keen to be Olivia Dean. Get that tattoo.
1: Okay, thanks, Belle.
2: That's a good one. Thanks, Belinda.
1: All right, should we just finish with Eve? Hey, Eve, just give Sammy one of your symptoms.
5: Hi, Sammy. Oh, my God.
2: Evie.
5: Really, really sore ankles.
2: Oh,
5: and the body goes into chaos and it's a real grumpy time. Be nice to the ladies, guys.
2: Thank you, Eve. I will be from now on. I appreciate that.
1: Who have you become?
2: What?
1: Who's this guy in front of me? Oh, yes.
0: He's learning.
1: Oh, thank you, Eve.
2: Can't a man change?
1: No, not that quick.
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10: It's slowing in Hawker for William Hovell Drive, north approaching Drake Brockman Drive. A good run through the Molonglo Valley on the Tuggeranong Parkway, south just past the Arboretum. Filling the pressure in Phillip for Yamba Drive, both ways at the Canberra Hospital. Quite a good run heading out of Woden Valley for Yamba Drive, south towards Fadden. 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

0: Your Wednesday arvo, it's Carrie Bickmore and Tommy Little. 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
3: 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Oh, my God.
1: The Time Game Jackpots Weekly.
4: Oh, mate, you make our dreams come true.
1: All you need to do is say stop.
5: Stop.
1: When exactly 5 seconds is up. This week, the jackpot is up to...
0: $6,400.
6: Yeah.
1: Carrie and Tommy's Time Game.
0: Do you ever call dollars schmackos? Because do you say 6,400 schmackaroonies?
7: I usually call them dollar bucks.
0: Oh, some dollar buckos.
1: Carrie and Tommy's Time Game.
0: Do you ever call dollars schmackos? Because do you say 6,400 schmackaroonies?
7: I usually call them dollar bucks.

0: You drive home, the Savos, Carrie Bickmore and Tommy Little.
1: $6,400, Bickers.
2: Danielle, how good would that be?
3: Oh, it would be amazing.
1: Danielle, it's enough to buy you return flights to pretty much anywhere in the world. Quick, quick, quick, pick one. Where do you want to go?
3: Oh, London.
1: Oh.
2: Oh, London. It's getting a bit chilly over there now, though. Don't you want somewhere hot?
3: I don't know.
1: Sorry, Danielle, you've locked in London. Now you have to commit to it. Hey, it's so easy to win. All that happens is Jesse here is going to say start. You just have to say stop. If it's bang on 5 seconds, you're heading to London, okay?
3: All right.
1: Are you ready?
3: Let's do this. Yep.
1: Start.
3: Stop.
1: Oh.
2: It's not actually very good for a first go.
1: How do you think she went, Governor? No, you go, Carrie. You
2: do
1: without
2: saying.
1: Yeah, we're
2: over there
1: now.
2: Yeah, it's the only
1: now.
2: One I can
1: Isn't
2: do.
1: It? Isn't it? How Isn't do you it? Think she went? How do you think you went, Danielle?
3: I don't know. It's That's really hard accent, doing Danielle. When you're on the radio.
1: Let's find out. For $6,400, how did Danielle go?
0: Five.
1: Oh.
0: Point.
1: Yes.
0: Simple.
3: Oh.
1: Oh, cool, blimey.
2: Hey, Joshua.
4: Hey, guys. How are you?
2: Good. Where are you going with $6,300?
1: 400.
2: 400.
4: Ooh, 400. Tokyo.
2: Oh,
1: have you been?
2: Not do that accent.
4: I've been before, but love to go again.
1: Did you do the Mario Kart racing through the streets?
4: No, nah, I didn't actually.
1: Did you go to the ninja restaurant?
4: No. Nah,
1: What did you do, Joshua? What did you do?
4: I just walked around and tried to work on my Japanese, I think.
1: Oh, give us something.
4: You don't want to hear it.
1: Not even an arigato gozaimasu?

0: That's about all I know, I guess. I think that's all for Zaymas.
1: Zaymas. Josh, are you ready to play?
0: Yes.
1: Start.
2: To be fair, I got distracted because I went to Japan once and I never did the Mario Kart ride, and now I'm regretting it.
1: It's kind of a ride. It's more on go-karts and you just hoon through.
2: But around the actual streets or a special?
1: Actual streets.
2: But the streets are so busy.
1: Yeah, and you see like...
2: Never saw them.
1: You never saw them?
2: How did I never see
1: them? What are people doing?
2: I don't know. I didn't go to the restaurant you said either.
1: Did you?
2: No.
1: Okay.
2: I didn't go to Disneyland.
1: Did you go to the baseball?
2: No.
1: Okay. For $6,400 and a chance to go go-karting through the streets of Tokyo, how did Joshua go?
3: 5.
4: Yes.
3: Point.
4: Come on.
3: 3-8.
1: Ooh, he died quietly.
2: Josh didn't have an excitable vibe for me.
1: Didn't he?
2: I didn't even feel like he desperately wanted to go to Tokyo or be part of the time game.
1: What about Kirsty?
2: Kirsty.
5: Hello. How you going?
2: That's better.
1: A bit of vibe, Kirst. Hey, $6,400, where would you fly to in the world?
5: Oh, well, there's two places. Bali, we've never been. Birdsville Big Red Bash next year.
1: Oh, Birdsville would be sick.
2: What's Birdsville?
1: It's a Big Red Bash.
5: Yeah, we were supposed to go this year, but it got cancelled.
1: It got cancelled, did it?
5: Yeah, I'm sorry out there.
1: Because there's usually things like an ABBA tribute act just tearing up the desert. Was there going to be something like that on offer?
5: Yeah, loads of decent acts out there, mate. I was so disappointed. Anyway.
1: Karen, let's get you there. If you don't know, it's thousands of people dancing their hearts out in the desert.
2: Sounds fun.
1: Yeah. Kirsty, are you ready to play?
5: I sure am.
3: Start.
5: Stop.
2: That felt a bit long.
1: That felt long.
2: Like you might have gone to a trip to the desert and come back.
1: Sorry, I was actually thinking about the desert and I was thinking the red dirt, if you danced, it'd get it. I reckon you'd be finding it for days.
2: Everywhere.
1: I've got nooks and crannies that I reckon I'd have red dirt in probably forever.
5: You would.
1: We would. Kirsty, let's find out if we're sending you to the Big Red Bash. How did Kirsty go?
3: 6.72.
1: Damn!
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9: In Majura, bumper to bumper for the Majura Parkway north approaching the Federal Highway. That's due to usual peak hour traffic. Slowing in Cook for Coulter Drive northbound approaching Springbelt Drive. Heavy in Hawker, William Hovell Drive north towards Belconnen Way. 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

0: Around Australia for your Wednesday afternoon. It's Carrie Bickmore and Tommy Little. Coming up after 5 o'clock, $100,000 is what we've got to give away in Guilty Pleasures.
1: Bickers, have you ever cheated at a sporting event?
2: Tell the truth. I don't think so.
1: Really?
2: I don't think I've been at many sporting events that I've participated in. You mean like when I was a kid at a running race or something?
1: Anything.
2: I think so. Like what?
1: I got disqualified from a swimming race when I was young because I couldn't swim, and so I walked on the bottom and pretended to swim. And apparently that was very obvious to the outside eye.
2: If you were going to lose, why disqualify you?
0: Mm.
2: That feels weird.
1: I agree. And I was only doing it because your house got a point for having someone in the thing.
2: So yeah. I mean, you didn't have your period to blame it on like I did to get out of swimming.
1: I did when I was younger.
2: Did you?
1: Yes, I did. Carrie, have you heard of Chinese fitness influencer Abia?
2: No.
1: Abir is a funny name.
2: Yeah.
1: Abir has 530,000 followers on Chinese social media. I'm assuming, it's called Red Note, their platform over there. Oh. And she went in the Berlin Marathon. Why can't I speak? Notoriously one of the faster marathons in the world. And she posted a personal.
2: I don't understand that. It's all the same distance. Oh, it's flat. Okay.
1: Yeah,
2: okay.
1: It's flat. It's good roads. Okay. Often the weather conditions are really good.
2: I would have thought New York was flat too, is it not?
1: I don't know. I haven't done the course breakdowns and all of them, but it usually just means the weather is on the colder side and the course is flat.
2: Okay.
1: But she's posted a personal best. And how great is that? Because she has a sponsor. She's with Brooks. Right?
2: The running group.
1: Yes. The running group. I guess they're a running group.
2: Are they?
1: They make shoes.
2: Yeah. The sportswear.
1: You know,
2: company.
1: Adidas, the running group. Anyway, Brooks have since let her go.
2: Oh.
1: Because they found a picture, as you can see here, of her catching a moped for.
2: Why do they do this? This happens all the time. They jump on like a bus or they like.
1: And she's there checking her fitness watch to see how fast she was going because they found her fastest split was in the 35 to 40K stretch of the marathon.
2: Right at the end when everyone's tiring, she was the fastest.
1: Not quite right at the end. Because she got off at the 40K mark and then slowed right down for the last 2Ks. But, yeah, she claimed her personal best and she rode on the scooter for 5Ks.
2: I just don't know. Aren't there people everywhere? I just don't get how people think that people aren't going to see them.
1: Yeah, I don't know. Well, they did. And this literally says here, you can see the picture of her on the back of the scooter. And she's since apologised and said she wasn't feeling good.
2: Too many beers.
1: Admitted it was on the beers, Beckers.
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6: We're in Canberra's peak, so it's heavy in Majura on the Majura Parkway, north approaching the Federal Highway. Hitting the brakes in Hawker for William Hovell Drive, north approaching Drake Brockman Drive. 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
6: Yuma, good afternoon. I'm Tamara Cartwright. The ACT government isn't ruling out a new Canberra stadium proposal, but says there's many questions that need to be answered. Canberra Airport are in discussion with the Catholic Church to potentially buy the Archbishop's former residence at Regatta Place to make way for a new stadium. Whilst Treasurer Chris Steele agrees it's well located, he says many questions need to be addressed.
7: There will still need to be work done to address the practical questions around game day, access, transport, parking and a range of other requirements as well. As the planning issues that would need to be addressed with the Commonwealth.
6: Police have charged a 47-year-old man after he allegedly strangled and assaulted his partner at their South Canberra residence last month. Police allege the man strangled the woman, struck her in the head multiple times and attempted to suffocate her. The man was later arrested in the city last night. Staff at the University of Canberra have voted in favour of a 14.5% pay rise over 4 years, while casuals will have their superannuation contributions increased to 17% by 2030. Vice Chancellor Bill Shorten says it recognises the importance of casual workers who are often treated as second class.
8: But how can you ask people who line up alongside each other to do similar work to get paid a different rate of pay? I just think if you turn up and do the work, you should get the same super.
6: Australia's rugby union players could go on strike as negotiations hit a deadlock on a new collective bargaining agreement. The players' union have accused Rugby Australia of penny-pinching after the sporting body refused to share the financial profits of next year's World Cup with players. And the ban on credit card surcharges seems to have already been passed on to coffee lovers. Some cafes have increased their prices by 10% since the ban came into effect last Thursday. Now, Canberra's Fuel Watch make fuel prices yesterday's problem, switch to an EV at allianceleasing.com.au. A litre of unleaded will set you back about $2.44, while diesel is sitting at $2.89.
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6: Another international friendly for the Matildas has been scheduled for later this year. The Tillies will play their second game against Colombia on December 2 in Geelong. The first match is in Canberra 4 days earlier.
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6: Sunny and a top of 18 today. Tomorrow, sunny and a top of 20. Friday, 23 degrees. 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
9: Geely Belconnen, now open on Josephson Street in Belconnen.
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3: Carrie Bickmore
9: and Tommy Little.
3: This is Carrie and Tommy.
11: Yeah, yeah, yeah.
12: That is where you're at for your Wednesday afternoon, and it is time for this.
13: It's up to you.
3: $100,000 guilty pleasures.
13: Come on, what's your pleasure?
14: This is such a fun part of my day now. So you can either, and Tommy, I'll ask you the question.
12: Yeah.
14: Is there something that you've been thinking, oh my God, I would love this little guilty pleasure right now if someone gave it to me? What would it be?
12: Helicopter.
14: Okay, but
12: we'll
14: what if
12: about it.
14: I said to you, okay, I've got a helicopter right here for you.
12: Yeah.
14: But there's also a little brown paper bag in here. I mean, this is a bad example because there's no amount of money I'm going to have in here that's going to top a helicopter.
12: Let's continue this game. Okay. I'll have my helicopter.
14: But there's some cash in here.
12: I'll have my helicopter carry.
14: Okay.
12: Lock in the helicopter and then I'd brrrr out of here.
14: So most of our listeners aren't as greedy as you and they don't say helicopter. They say things they could actually want.
12: Go for helicopter.
14: Okay. So today.
12: We've got $100,000 to give away.
14: In our $100,000 guilty pleasures, we are going to call Zoe.
15: Hello, Zoe speaking.
12: Hello, Zoe speaking. It's Carrie and Tommy speaking. How are you?
15: Good, thanks. How are you?
12: Oh, pretty good, thanks. We caught you in the middle of something.
15: Yeah. Oh, my God.
12: What are you doing?
15: I'm just I'm with the girl I care for, but I'm free. If she's watching a movie, I'm just potting around.
12: Okay.
14: Okay.
12: Well, great. Let's make it quick.
14: Yeah.
12: Zoe, Carrie's got a bag of cash, but you also want a customizable wardrobe from IKEA that's valued at $2,300. What do you want? Do you want your customizable wardrobe, or do you want to risk it all for the bag full of cash in Carrie's hand?
15: Oh, my God. I was literally thinking about this yesterday. I'm so torn.
14: Because it could be any amount of money in here, but, I mean, it could also be like $10. And the customizable wardrobe that we have for you is $2,300 worth. But then you could get, like, a customizable wardrobe for every room in your new renovated house if you get enough cash.
12: Can I help? Hey, Zoe, can I help? I don't know if I'm meant to.
14: I don't think you're allowed to.
12: Well, I haven't seen how much money in the bag, so I can't have a...
14: opinion, okay.
12: But I am going to have an opinion, so take the wardrobe.
15: Okay, I'm going to take the wardrobe.
14: Oh, my God, what if you've cost her 10 grand in cash?
12: I just don't think there's 10 grand in cash in there, Carrie.
14: What did we have in here yesterday, Kizzy?
0: We had $1,000
14: in cash. $1,000 in cash, okay.
12: Oh, no, it could be more.
14: It could be.
12: Oh, no, don't listen to me, Zoe. What do you want to do?
15: You know, I love a bit of a gamble, but today I'm going to be a good girl and I'm going to take my dream wardrobe.
12: Okay, and now I've pulled out the amount of money and, oh no, please tell me it's like 10.
14: Oh, Tommy, are you going to cover the difference?
12: What is it?
14: Zoe, you made the right decision. It would have been $767 in here.
15: Oh, my God, thank you.
14: Instead, Zoe, you walk away with nearly $2,500 worth of wardrobe.
15: Oh, my God, you have no idea how happy that made me. Oh, my God. That is amazing.
12: Have the best day, Zoe. Enjoy it.
15: Thank you, guys. Bye.
0: We play again tomorrow. 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

0: Across Australia for your drive home this afternoon. It's Carrie Bickmore and Tommy Little.
1: If you haven't heard about what is happening in the States with a woman named Krista Pike, she was scheduled to be executed by lethal injection at 11 a.m. just a few days ago, and it didn't go according to plan. And now we find ourselves, well, I say we, America finds themselves in a situation where someone they have sentenced to death, now they are fighting to keep alive, and it's making everyone in the world a bit confused, regardless of what your stances on capital punishment are. And so to help make some sense of all of it, we have the director of Elios Justice at Monash University and the vice president of the Capital Punishment Justice Project. We have Sarah Cavall. G'day, Sarah.
2: Hi. Thanks for having me here.
1: Thanks for joining us. I will say, to kick things off, I am against capital punishment as a whole, but this whole predicament seems bizarre. Has this type of thing happened before?
2: Unfortunately, it has. The writing was on the wall. This is at least the eighth botched lethal injection execution in America. And really, sadly, the exact concerns that led to the issues that Krista Pike experienced during her horrific execution were foreshadowed by her legal team to the courts a number of times in the months leading up to the scheduled execution.
3: So how did it go wrong? What happened?
2: How it went wrong is now going to be thoroughly investigated. And what we do know is that there were at least seven attempts to inject, find an injection site, including one bent needle. And Krista Pike was audibly snoring and clearly alive for more than an hour, but before the execution was halted and ambulances were called, and this bizarre situation where the state went from trying to kill her to keeping her alive.
1: Sarah, I've read little bits about why this is the case, the kind of oxymoronic situation that you've just mentioned. Is it true that for sentencing someone to death, they can't be medical professionals that do it because that goes against their Hippocratic oath to try and save lives?
2: Yes, it is true because doctors do take that oath. The biggest problem around this is the absolute lack of transparency. We don't know who's carrying out these executions, what their training is. It's all done in secret. We don't know what the drug combination is. We know that a huge amount of drug suppliers in Europe stopped supplying these medications to American prisons because they don't want their life-saving medications used in this way. But the whole problem here is that we don't understand who's doing it, what's gone wrong. But given the fact that we do know that she complained of excruciating pain in her arms while it was being done, it does suggest that whoever was administering it did not do that correctly. And the fact that she's now the only person who's completely survived a lethal injection attempted execution in America also shows that it certainly did not go to their plan.
3: So she's come off the ventilator and is now able to communicate. Can Tennessee now legally try to execute her again, or does that mean that's a whole nother case again?
2: They absolutely can. And her lawyers have come out today saying that she's conscious, she's speaking, she's getting critical medical care, but despite the damage that she experienced on her arms, she's still handcuffed and shackled, and that they called for the governor of Tennessee to commute her sentence to life imprisonment because they are exactly concerned that, as you foreshadow, Carrie, that they will proceed with her execution, that they'll try again.
1: So why? I mean, in this case, the initial crime was horrific, and like I said, I don't believe in capital punishment, but for a state that does and have gone ahead with it, why do they wait 35 years? Like, why do they spend so much money keeping someone alive that they plan to kill anyway?
2: In America, you have a constitutional right to appeal your sentence. And so this is why many cases of capital cases in America take so long to litigate, because there's nine levels of appeal. So the cases do take a very long time to go through the system. The 30 or so years she's been alive, she's been kept in solitary confinement on death row. She was a young offender. She was 18 at the time of this offence, and it was a terrible, awful, awful offence that she committed with her co-accused, who was 17 at the time of the offence. Because he was 17, he wasn't eligible for the death penalty, so he's up for parole. The other legal matter that was raised just prior to her execution was that there was evidence that she herself is a survivor of sexual violence, that she'd by the age of 18 experienced sexual violence and rape. And that evidence was apparently conceded by the prosecution in recent months, that the issue was that was never put before the trial jury. And her lawyers were trying to say, hang on, pause on this, do a stay, so at least, a court can properly consider this evidence.
1: Just broadly speaking, in terms of around the world, I would assume, but maybe this is naively, that capital punishment everywhere is on the way out. Is that true?
2: It is true. The global trend is really clearly towards abolition of the death penalty. Yep. About 145 countries have abolished the death penalty in law or practice, and there's only 17 countries that carried out executions last year. So the trend is definitely towards abolition, but the problem is the countries that are carrying it out seem to be carrying it out at a really ferocious rate. So the numbers of executions have increased 78% between 2024 and 2025.
1: Wow.
3: Is this the most unusual death row case situation that you can remember?
2: Yes.
3: Yeah.
2: Yes, it really is. To have survived two lethal doses of an injection, to be conscious and speaking, is absolutely highly unusual. I mean, I say that because there's a lot of secrecy around it, so I can't say definitively it's the only case, but this is ranking up there.
3: Who decides how the person is killed? Who decides what method?
2: In America, different states have different protocols and different options. It's like a menu.
3: Oh, my God.
2: So some states will only use one method, like lethal injection. Other states, such as Louisiana and Arkansas, I think last year, offered nitrogen gas as an alternative, thinking that would be better, and it wasn't. But, and now, there's already been talk of the firing squad being re-implemented in the states as well.
3: But so is the criminal, are they the one choosing their option from the menu? Or
2: In certain states, in certain conditions, they've been offered that, yes.
1: If anything you've heard in this conversation has brought up something for you, or you or someone you know has been affected by sexual assault or violence, you can contact 1-800-RESPECT on 1-800-737-732. Sarah Koval, thank you so much for your time. We really appreciate it.
2: Thank you.
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10: In Majura, busy for the Majura Parkway north approaching the Federal Highway. Heavy in Hawker, William Hovell Drive out approaching Drake Brockman Drive, queues back to the Karma Nature Reserve. And congestion in Cook for Coulter Drive northbound towards Springvale Drive. 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
32: Drums.
33: Yeah. Take that. Rewind it back.
34: Good, baby, baby.
35: You can find me in the club.
36: My milkshake brings all the boys to the yard.
37: Carrie and Tommy are about to go back to back
38: to back
37: to back to back.
38: My back, lick my back, air my back.
3: Oh, I don't like to hear disappointing news when it comes to Miley Cyrus, and neither do you. You're a big Miley fan,
1: love,
3: aren't you?
1: Love.
3: Have you heard her new song, Bass Persuades?
1: Oh, yeah, but remind me again. Yep. Some do.
3: We're going to get that on in a minute. But that's just had its biggest fall on the charts ever for a number one debut. So it came in at number one. Mm. It's now fallen to 157 on the charts in just 1 week.
1: All I heard was she's had a number one. I'd just be focusing
0: it's
1: on the
0: It's a pretty hard rule to get judged on, like, you went to number one, but then it dropped off. Ugh, well, that's
3: isn't going number one once just because everyone's downloaded it once to hear it, and then it's whether it stays there is whether people start hearing and
1: want it. Can I guess what has happened?
3: What's happened?
1: And this is only me. This is only my opinion of the music industry and what they do sometimes. I reckon they've bought the number one, essentially. You know how record labels, like, it was an astonishing figure that went around in Australia to go number one on the charts here. It cost something like, I think it was only $5,000.
0: Yeah, this was the iTunes days.
1: Yeah.
0: Like when you had bought
1: But I'm
0: the
1: sure
0: song.
1: There's a thing like that. Kieran has his hand up. You go, Kizzy.
2: So it does say that the record label, she was predicted to come out at number five. But so what they did is release 17 variants.
1: Yeah.
2: So then people buy the variants.
3: So that gets her up to number one.
0: Oh
3: my God. But dropping to number 157.
1: She had a number one. Good on you, Molly.
3: Let's get it on now.
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0: Across Australia for your Wednesday arvo. It's Carrie Bickmore and Tommy Little.
1: Because it's time for a new segment.
2: Tranquility Base here. The Eagle has landed.
3: Roger, Tranquility. I mean, can you believe we can put a man on the moon, but we can't?
2: Okay, we're going to be busy for a minute.
3: Okay.
1: So, putting someone on the moon is an incredible achievement.
4: Mm-hmm.
1: And if we can do that, surely there's things in our day-to-day lives that we shouldn't have to worry about now.
4: I think about this sort of stuff all the time, and you raised this last week, and I thought about it all weekend, and I've come up with one.
1: Do you want to kick off?
4: Yes. I don't understand how we can put a man on the moon, but we can't make a self-cleaning toilet.
1: I fully agree.
4: How come we are still using a stick with a brush to get the poo off? Then the poo goes on the stick with the brush.
5: But we do.
4: And then we drag the brush over to the little cesspit of poo. And on the way, we drop the poo over the toilet bowl area. And then we pop it in the little cesspit to clean it. And then we do it again the next day. We do it over and over and over and over and over. Guys, gross. What are we doing with our lives? How can we put a man on the moon but not have self... Like, just there should be a button that goes like a dishwasher. We just put the seat down and it goes... We open it. Done.
1: I agree. I agree with you 100%. I also think, and I know that the Japanese are ahead of us on this, but I also think, how are we still scrunching up pieces of paper to wipe
4: our bum? Yes, the bidet. We've got a solve. No, but we've
1: like
4: got
1: just
4: a solve.
1: Rolling, just scrunching
4: solve.
1: Up.
4: You've got a bidet. That is an option.
1: Yes, that's why I mentioned Japan, yes.
4: But what's the option to, you said, Jesse, use them, but there is an option. What is replacing the brush?
0: The Japanese toilets are self-cleaning.
4: Are they? So they clean your butt and they clean the bowl.
0: And apparently they do some like electrolysis thing that makes the water that you flush into it disinfecting.
1: They're kind of magic, the Japanese.
0: Yeah. I don't understand why we don't have them.
1: I've got another one.
4: Yes.
1: We can put a man on the moon, but why can't we make stain-free oil? So like whenever I'm cooking, almost all of my clothes or eating... Almost all of my clothes, we wear clothes every day.
4: I know.
1: And we drop stuff on us all the time. I will broaden this out to, why don't we have a stain remover that actually removes stains?
4: So yesterday I bought a new jumper.
1: Yeah.
4: And then I went to a barbecue and then I ate a sausage and the sausage fat dripped on my new jumper and now it's got a stain on it and it annoyed me. And then I thought, why do all of our clothes have what my couch has now? Oh. Where literally, I don't know what it is on
1: covered
4: it, Scotch Guard or something. No, it's not old school.
1: Okay.
4: And all like the kids can put anything on it and it just beads on the top and then I wipe it off.
1: So
4: why aren't our clothes?

0: Who's like
1: this,
0: that?
1: This is back to my stain remover thing. So if it's oil or if it's blood or if it's red wine, stain remover gets out none of those.
0: It does. Yeah, it does. Some of it does.
1: Oil, stain remover does not get out oil.
0: Oil's the tough one. The others do come out. I've got lots of blood off clothes.
2: Oh, my God.
0: Oh, you know when I'm on the rampage and I come home and I've got like,
1: that's right.
0: Guys, boys.
1: That's right.
0: Put your boys in clothes.
1: 13 10 60, give us a call. I want to know, like, we can put a man on the moon, but we can't. Give us a call.
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6: We've got roadworks kicking off tonight at 7 p.m. One in Mitchell on Gungahlin Drive, blocking a lane both ways between Wells Station Drive and the Barton Highway. For now, a busy run in Majura on the Majura Parkway north approaching the Federal Highway, and a crawl in Barton over the Kings Avenue Bridge for eastbounders. 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

0: Wednesday, Arvo. It's Carrie and Tommy driving you home. 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
1: Tranquility Base here. The Eagle has landed.
2: Roger, Tranquility. I mean, can you believe we can put a man on the moon, but we can't?
1: Okay, we're going to be busy for a minute.
2: Okay.
3: So we discussed this, that we could put a man on the moon, but we can't have self-cleaning toilets. I just don't understand.
4: Yeah.
3: And I don't what know were yours?
4: Why there can't be stain-free oils.
3: Now, a lot of people have called up saying apparently to get oil out of the clothes, you should just use dishwashing liquid.
4: Yes, but why can't we have an oil that doesn't stain?
3: Good question. Sean.
5: How are we, guys?
3: Good.
5: We can put a man on the moon, but we can't put a handle on the side of a toilet seat.
4: Oh, my gosh.
3: That is so
4: Sean, you are a genius.
3: Why are we touching the lid when we don't need to?
5: Exactly right. Multi-million dollar idea there, right there.
4: And, Sean, you know what you could do? You could even make it a foot pedal.
0: Yeah.
4: So you just press your foot down on a pedal and it pops up.
5: Let's just master the seat first.
4: Yeah, okay. Yeah. Sorry, I've got two steps ahead. Sean, was there a particular moment when you ended up covered in piss or something that you thought of this?
5: I've got three sons and they just piss all over the bowl, and you know how it is.
4: Yeah.
5: There should be an easier way.
4: Also,
3: I don't get that.
4: Why don't we teach boys to be spissers?
3: Just
4: you know what
3: aim
4: I mean?
3: Better.
4: No, just sit.
3: Sure, sit.
4: Are you a spisser, Sean?
5: Am I? I beg your pardon?
4: Sorry. It's yeah, no, that's fair enough. It's when you sit down to piss. I'm a spisser when I'm at home.
5: Oh, on the rare occasion.
4: Oh, yeah, okay. Okay. Would you ever teach your boys to sit?
5: Look, if they've had too much to drink and they've got to keep the missus happy, that's a certain scenario you want to be sitting for.
3: Yeah, but then you'd have to change urinals and stuff then. Because urinals, the reason you guys don't have to line up for hours is you're not waiting for a cubicle. You just go all stand and pee.
4: I sit in the urinal.
3: Yeah, but you know what I'm saying. The whole system would have to change. And do you really want
0: to
3: line?
0: No, but you can keep the urinals for standing time.
4: I don't do it when I'm out.
3: You don't do what? Sit down?
4: I don't spiss when I'm out.
3: But I'm saying if you were to teach our kids and change the whole thing.
0: They'd get to a urinal and go, I don't know what to do here.
3: Exactly. Yeah. And just change it all. Jesse, we can put a man on the moon, but we can't what?
6: We can put a man on the moon, but we can't do scissor packaging that needs another pair of scissors to open it.
4: Oh, my gosh, Jesse,
6: like, we're buying
4: I know.
6: Them because we need them, and then, like, you need another pair to open said pair. Like,
3: that's so true.
4: Jesse, I feel like that about all of that. You know that plastic packaging that's welded shut on the side?
6: Yeah, it's the same, and then you slice your hand open trying to open it even without a knife or something like that.
3: I think it's sharp things, because I bought a pair of nail clippers the other day. Same thing happened with that. And I think it's because it was sharp. Knives are the same.
4: Why can't scissors come in cardboard?
3: They probably could. But maybe then there's a risk that they...
0: Oh, yeah, that they'd bust the out scissor, of their own packaging.
4: No,
0: yeah.
4: But no, because the blades are
3: together.
4: Closed.
3: I know. Mm.
4: There's no sharp outside bit of scissors.
3: No. Mm.
4: Also, should scissors handles be softer? I feel like it hurts my hands.
3: Especially when you do repetitive stuff or try and cut cardboard.
4: Yeah, and as you know, I'm cutting a board of poetry these days, and it's tough on the old digits.
3: Phil.
7: Afternoon, legends. How are you?
4: G'day, Phil. What do you got?
7: So we can send the man to the moon, but we can't. I've got two quick ones for you.
4: Yeah, go for it.
7: But we can't design a deodorant that lasts till after lunch.
4: Yep.
7: And the second one is why can't we put metal in a microwave? Oh. I.e., you want to reheat a baked spud and you can't do it.
4: Yeah.
3: Okay, hold on.
4: Yeah.
3: Two things. Firstly.
7: Yep.
3: There is 24-hour deodorant.
4: No, but it doesn't
3: there?
4: Last 24
7: doesn't
4: hours.
7: It doesn't last, mate. It does not
3: but
7: last.
3: Do I smell?
4: Carrie, you literally said today how much you're sweating.
3: I'm sweating, but I don't smell.
4: But deodorant's antiperspirant. It's meant to stop you sweating. Phil, why can't you agree with Phil? You're literally the demonstration of what he's talking about.
3: Okay, I agree with
7: Phil. I'm sure Carrie smells lovely under the armpits.
3: Oh,
7: but
3: I
7: hey,
3: do,
7: let's not
3: Phil.
7: Go there, right?
4: Yeah. And Phil, the microwave, I agree. Why? And also, even just a microwave that heats evenly.
3: I think we need to dispel some myths about the microwave.
4: Like what?
3: Well, I always got taught that if I stood in front of the microwave that I would like burn my ovaries.
4: Yes.
3: I don't know if that's a myth or not.
4: So,
3: I got told you can't put like Glad wrap in the microwave because all the plastics.
4: Really?
3: Yeah.
4: So the thing I will say about the microwave, which is why I don't stand too close to it, is when it's on, I don't know if you've noticed, if you have a Bluetooth speaker playing, the microwave cuts out your Bluetooth speaker.
3: No.
4: And I'm like, oh, if it's stopping that, it's...
0: Oh, because you've got Bluetooth in your...
4: In my junk, yes.
8: 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But if you're ready to kick off your next big idea, it helps to think a little differently. Liberty. Loans for free thinkers. 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
3: Bye.
4: See ya.
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11: We've got roadworks kicking off tonight at 7 p.m. One in Mitchell on Gungahlin Drive, blocking a lane both ways between Wells Station Drive and the Barton Highway. 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
3: Yuma, good evening. I'm Tamara Cartwright. The newly revised environmental impact statement for Light Rail Stage 2B has been released, which has taken a total of 230 community submissions into account. Revisions include a substation planned for Yarralumla has been moved to Deakin. The speed limit for southbound motorists on Capital Circle will reduce, and grass-lined light rail tracks around Parliament House and Adelaide Avenue will swap to gravel. A major boost for community sport in Canberra as applications have opened for a share of $4.6 million in grants. It's to improve local facilities, strengthen operations and provide more Canberrans an opportunity to get involved into sport. ACT Sports Minister Chris Steele says all sport clubs are invited to apply.
17: This is an opportunity for clubs right across the ACT in a range of different sports to come forward with proposals, including for upgrades to existing facilities.
3: To the Hunter Valley, where the High Court has ruled in favour of a local residents group in the Mount Pleasant mine expansion case. The major ruling sees the High Court agree the project's planning approval needed to take into account the effects of climate change. It's expected to change the way project approvals factor in emissions. Indonesian authorities are warning Aussies to behave in Bali. It follows a wild brawl last week involving a number of Australians outside popular tourist destination Motel Mexicola. A video of the incident has gone viral, leading locals to call for Australians to be banned from Bali. Finance analysts are accusing the government's spending of complicating the Reserve Bank's fight against inflation, saying record spending could create problems for Australia's credit rating. Experts say they're expecting a potential $10 billion hole in states' stamp duties over the next year due to a property slump caused by the government's housing tax changes. And the world's friendliest city is right here on Aussie shores. A new study has crowned Melbourne as the friendliest.
10: Brightening family moments. AGL, the energy for around here.
3: UC Capitals forward Nadio Poch says the team knows what they need to do to improve from last season in order to get further into the finals this season.
18: We've got the team to do it, so I think just to keep building from practices and the practice games we have and building habits is a big thing for us. So just following from what we had to last season and kind of bring it into now and like trying to get to that top five.
3: They'll kick off their 2026-27 WNBL season next weekend.
10: Turn your unwanted gold and silver into cash at Pre-Loved Gold. 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
3: sunny and a top of 18 today. Tomorrow, sunny and a top of 20. Friday, 23 degrees. 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
9: Julie Belconnen, now open on Josephson Street in Belconnen. 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
1: On with the show.
3: It's Fifi, Fev and Nick's happy hour.
4: Flying through this week, Wednesday evening already, Fifi, Fev and Nick. We are joined by Ed Cavalli. Team, how are we all?
3: We are very good. Loving a happy hour. Loving that Ed's going to turn up very soon.
5: Yeah, where is he?
3: Well, he's, you know what? He's new to happy hour.
5: Yeah.
3: Like, he might be stuck in radio, traffic. Though. He might have been picking the kids up.
5: Could we do some Huey ads?
3: Well, he might be in the middle of filming a Huey commercial. Yeah, you're right.
5: I might bring that up with him later.
4: Oh, please do, Fev. He's the face of Huey. And
5: Huey.
4: There's a fair bit we need to talk about with him. Fev, something else happened to you after the show yesterday. You were pocket dialed by a big-time celebrity.
5: Yeah, he's been in the news. He's always in the news. Mm. FaceTimed me yesterday through WhatsApp.
3: That's very
5: which is
3: strange.
5: Very strange.
3: I don't know how he's done that.
5: And we're in a group.
3: I know. And Ed knows him as well. So this will be a very interesting show.
5: You know him too.
3: I know. He's our mate.
4: We'll chat to him in about half an hour from now. But up next, we need your help on something that's just happened before the show started. A little insult was said. Or was it? We're going to get you to decide.
5: He's been dropping bombs again.
4: Yes.
3: I have not.
5: You did.
4: Find out after this.
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0: Yeah, awesome song for your Wednesday evening. It is Fifi Fevenick, the happy hour, joined by Ed Cavalli.
1: There's a debate going on, and it's happened ever since Ed entered the studio and I dared to call his legs shapely.
2: Yes.
1: Because they are very lean. He has long, Fev says toothpick legs. Yes. I just think they shape them. So I said they're shapely. And you all, you, Fev and Josiah looked at me and went, you can't call shapely.
2: Yeah.
3: That means he's fat.
1: Negative.
4: Yeah. But I thought that shapely is one of those like old school
3: plump
4: sort of past Shakespearean, those sort of Jane Austen-y, that sort of Sense and Sensibility, that world, Wuthering Heights type of era insults. I thought it went shapely for those that they didn't think were in the right.
3: She acts like she doesn't know, but she knew what she was doing.
1: No, if you said to me, oh, you've got shape, you look shapely, I'd go, thank you, that means I'm in good shape.
4: What are you, that is.
3: That's the, whoa. No.
4: And then, because then there's shapely, there's comely.
3: Sorry, what?
4: Which is a comely lass.
1: Comely's good.
4: It's an old,
1: Comely is good.
4: No, that's an insult.
1: No, yeah, it is. Are you kidding?
3: What's happening here? What's that done?
4: A comely lass is an insult.
1: Oh, I thought
4: as
1: that was...
4: As attractive as they'd be hopeful for.
1: I thought if someone said, oh, you're quite comely,
4: no,
1: that would be nice.
4: No, that's an insult too. That's an old school, like Margot Robbie, that's like an insult in Wuthering Heights. And then swarthy is a compliment.
1: Oh, I like that.
3: So when I think of that, I think like, Taupe Street.
1: Why is that? When you think what, comely?
3: Yeah.
4: Is there a cafe called that?
3: No, it is a stop-in. You can order a latte.
1: I love it, though. You're, okay, so shapely, we're not okay with shapely. You can't call someone shapely.
3: Or comely. That's a bad word.
1: Just 13 10 60, if anyone's listening, how do you feel about shapely?
3: If you call me shapely, I'd be like, oh, God, I'd be straight on the Ozempic jab.
1: I agree. I don't want to be comely.
3: You don't
1: want to
3: be that. You don't want to be Gotham City.
1: But shapely, I thought, was fine.
4: No.
1: Okay.
4: No. Is it? If you were called shapely, would you be happy? I can't imagine anyone would be happy if I went home and said, Tiff, can I just tell you?
3: Why don't we try? We'll call her.
4: All right.
3: Why don't we call her and say, hey, Dal, hey, Tiff.
4: I'd be happy to do that.
3: Hey, I looked at you this morning and I thought, geez, you're shapely.
0: Poor.
3: How do you reckon that'll go down?
4: A swift kick to the head. She's got fair quads.

0: Don't mind that for the happy hour right across Australia. It is Fifi Fevenick joined by Ed Cavalli.
1: The show has been taken over, unfortunately, by a discussion we're having in the studio about the term shapely. I gave what I thought was a compliment to Ed. I called his legs shapely. You all said that is the worst thing you can say to somebody.
2: You're shattered for a man who loves his fitness.
1: I know, and I just thought, no, if you called me shapely, I think I would think that was a compliment because I've got, like, you know, hourglass shapely.
3: No.
1: I'd like that.
3: No, that's not the shape. No.
1: Isn't that the shape?
3: No, that wasn't what I...
1: If
3: it's in shapewear, the idea to hide your shape.
1: Suck it in.
3: Yeah.
1: Yeah, that's good.
3: Isn't it?
1: But if you said, oh, Fifi, you look shapely and did
3: but you're doing the arms.
1: Yeah, I'm doing the hand gestures.
3: Just the hourglass.
1: Yeah, the hourglass.
2: You think you're thinking of the chick on the Rev thing, the skinny milk.
1: I'm thinking Jessica Rabbit. Ooh, yeah. Shapely.
3: Oh, yeah. No, yeah. Whoa.
2: Plump bum.
1: Anyway, we did think, could we do an experiment?
3: Oh, watch this. Hi, Jane. my name's Ed and I just think you're so shapely.
1: Hello, Jane.
4: Hello.
1: Oh, Jane. Jane, thank you for joining the conversation. How do you feel about shapely? A compliment?
4: I'm all with you, Fifi. I think it is an absolute compliment.
1: Yeah.
4: I think it's all about, like, sexy big boobs, small waist. It's Nigella.
1: There you go. Nigella Lawson. Shapely. Hot.
4: Ooh. Absolutely.
1: Yes. That's what I thought.
4: It's not like you're calling them a barrel.
0: That's a good point.
2: That's a good point, James. Yeah. Oh, it's a hard sell, isn't it?
3: Yeah. That is hard to refute.
2: Geez, you look like a barrel.
3: Sir, do you take this barrel to be lawfully wedded? Wow.
1: Thank you, Jane.
2: Oh, Jane, you
1: that
2: legend.
1: That was enjoyable. Hi, Simone.
5: Hi, how you going?
1: Good, Simone. How do you feel about the term shapely?
5: Fifi, I normally agree with a lot of things with you, but I'm with the boys here. There is no chance. If somebody called me shapely, it's like a nicer way of saying you're large.
2: Yeah, that's what I would think too, Simone.
5: Yeah, no, thank you. I try really hard to not be, and so somebody wants to call me shapely. I'm like, no, thank you.
2: No.
1: No, this is good to know.
3: What if I called you a barrel, Simone? How would you feel?
1: Look, I might be learning something.
2: Yeah,
1: I've been coming at this all the wrong way, maybe.
3: Jeez.
1: Now, can we put this to the test, though?
2: Yeah.
1: And can we please use your wonderful wife, Tiff Hall? If you don't know,
2: Tiff.
1: Ed Cavalli is married to the beautiful Tiff.
2: Yeah. She's not a barrel.
3: No.
1: No, she's an incredibly fit woman. So can we, as an experiment, can we ring Tiff?
2: She'll be doing Taekwondo or something.
1: Let's see if you give her that.
3: Oh, you want me to call her?
1: Can you please call
3: her shapely?
1: Shapely
3: live on air?
2: Yes.
3: Without telling her I'm going to do it?
1: Yeah. Absolutely.
3: Well, that's great news. I might be moving in with Simone. That's great.
0: All right, here we go, calling.
3: Now?
1: Yes.
0: Right now.
3: Oh, no.
2: Live radio,
3: she's
2: mate.
3: She's on radio.
1: Shall I say hi?
2: You say hi. Say hey, honey.
6: Hello, Tiffany speaking.
3: Hey, darling, it's me.
6: Yeah.
2: You're on the radio.
1: Oh, hi, Tiff, it's Fee and
3: Fev. You're live on radio with the guys with Fee and Fev.
2: We thought we'd call you, Tiff. How are you, mate? You well?
6: I'm well. I'm very well. Thank you. I just answered that like it was just Ed, like, hello.
1: I know.
2: Yeah, and because
6: Ed
2: said something about you today, so we just thought we'd run it past you first.
6: Okay, what did you say?
2: Ed.
3: All right. Hello, sweetheart. You know, just...
6: sweetheart. Mm-hmm.
3: You know, I just think you're so... I just, you know, I love you so much and you're just so shapely.
6: What? What are you talking about?
3: I'm just saying you're so shapely. You're just a shapely woman.
6: I don't know if I like that. What are you talking about?
3: A shapely...
6: Like, as in I have lots of depth to my personality?
3: Yes. Hang up! Someone hang up!
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0: It is your Wednesday. Happy Hour time. Bit hungry, actually. Good news. Big thank you to Betty's Burger. Looking after the show.
1: Oh, we love Betty's Burgers. How good is this? $10 for a burger and a drink.
0: Yeah, for lunch as well. Lunch sorted for $10 at Betty's Burgers. A movie on tastes pretty good.
1: Do you know what I go for?
2: Yeah, I'm about to say, guess
1: what I go for?
2: You go for the crispy chicken.
1: Yes, snap. Well done. Yeah. Okay. See, I was going to say you went for the crispy chicken.
2: Well, who's to say I'm not? What do I go for?
1: The crispy chicken.
2: No, I'm the spicy chicken, crispy bacon, spicy. Yeah, see? Someone knows someone more than the other.
1: Yeah, okay.
2: You're welcome. Yeah,
0: thank you, Betty's Burgers, looking after the happy hour as always. Now, we spoke about it earlier, Fev. You were pocket dialed by a celebrity. Overheard something very interesting as well.
2: Big dog. And they were in something that they shouldn't have been in that I'm really worried about because they were there.
0: Well, let's find out on the other side of this for the happy hour.

0: your Wednesday evening. Fifi Fevenick hanging out with you with Ed Cavalier.
1: Yesterday, Ed, after the show, after you left, we walked out. We were in the airlock outside, sitting on the couch, and Fev's phone started ringing. And I saw who was ringing, and it actually didn't make sense to me because it said Carlton.
2: Yeah, it was our WhatsApp group. It was a WhatsApp call. And I don't. It's very rare for a WhatsApp call to come through to the actual landline phone.
0: Yeah.
2: And in this WhatsApp, there is comedians, lawyers, politicians, footballers, journos, like me in the media.
1: The who's who.
2: Carlton supporters.
1: Carlton supporters.
2: Right. Yeah, so it's a big, big, big WhatsApp.
3: Jeez.
2: It's a
3: heavy hitters.
2: There's some heavy hitters in there. Some big, number one lawyers that do some big, big cases.
3: All right, so this must be serious. If this person's calling this group.
1: Did you all think there's a trade secret going on?
2: Something's going on because one, Dave Hughes.
3: Oh.
2: Now, Hughesy, he's been in the media a little bit. He probably blamed Albo for the call. So we've answered it.
3: Oh.
2: And I'm going, Hughesy! And he's like, what do you mean? What are you calling for? I'm like, what do you mean, mate? You called me? He goes, I've got my pants down and I'm at getting my skin checked. I'm at the doctor's. And I said, your nuts checked?
3: Yeah.
2: It was exactly our conversation. He had no idea he called me.
1: I was uncomfortable because I was part of the conversation on speakerphone while Hughesy was naked. But I think we go to the source himself.
2: Yeah, what's happened?
1: I know it's a Wednesday and usually we have Hughesy on a Tuesday, but...
3: Hughesy...
2: Wednesday.
1: Hughesy Wednesday. Hughesy.
4: Now, guys, I was not nude. I had boxer shorts on. I was inside my skin specialist's office. I was waiting for him. You go into the office and the receptionist says, take all your clothes off, and she leaves, and then you wait for the skin specialist to come in. So
2: why doesn't she stay?
1: I didn't know the receptionist asked you to take your clothes off. That's not usually
2: the practice.
1: Strange,
2: Hughesy. Where are you going?
4: No, mate. I pay cash, but that doesn't matter. I just pay cash all the time now. So, so I'm there. I'm, in my boxer shorts, and then I just hear Fev going, Hughesy! I'm like, why is Fev looking through the windows? It's weird. Fev was talking from my hoodie jacket pocket, and I had no idea how that had happened. So I didn't know I was on a Blues WhatsApp group. I didn't even know a WhatsApp group could call everyone at once. So it was confronting. Absolutely confronting. So, we had a chat. I didn't even know you were there, Fifi. I didn't know it was in the meeting for the show.
2: Well, you called. Yes.
4: Well, I didn't call managers. It was a pocket dial. You've got to be careful with your phones, guys. Honestly, you could get cancelled at any moment. Never say anything you shouldn't. You don't want the whole world to hear,
3: Do not call a radio station while you're nude. I would say if you don't want to get cancelled, Hughesy. I've known David a long time.
1: You have.
3: And he's already done the thing he always does. Fief, he's already made it Fev's fault. Yeah. Somehow, Hughesy, you've tried to make this Fev's fault where you've gone to an office that you say, quote, I pay cash. You've demanded to take your clothes off to some poor receptionist who's making 15 bucks an hour. And then you've made a lewd phone call whilst you're in the nude to top lawyers and to Fev whilst he's at work in a workplace. And somehow this is our fault. How is that?
4: Well, look, when you put it like that, it doesn't paint me in a good picture. But you know what? I was trying to save my own life, and I've got three more skin things to get cut off, guys. So
2: I reckon you'd be in there every day.
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0: Thanks, Hughesy.
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17: It's been a massive happy hour for your Wednesday evening here with Fifi, Fev and Nick. With Nick off, he's on paternity leave, had a newborn son. If you missed the announcement, happened at home. Instagram, Fifi, Fev and Nick, joined by Ed Cavalier.
18: Do you reckon Nick had a lap band surgery?
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0: It's Fifi Fevernick for your Wednesday evening. It is the happy hour. How good is this? With Ed Cavalli this evening.
1: Now, Fee, you know, I've done a lot in my life. You know, I've played football. I've been on the radio. But people always recognise me as that guy from the Brownlow.
2: That's your thing.
1: That's my thing. It will follow me everywhere. You've done a lot of radio boxing. You've been on TV. Everyone looks at you and goes, cash cow.
2: I was never the cash cow.
1: They know you're the cash cow.
2: I was the Sunrise Weather presenter. But now, I was on radio a long time before
1: now,
2: that.
1: Now, Edward, you're a movie producer. You're a comedian. You've been on some amazing TV shows. You're
2: director, an actor.
1: You've done it all. Now, I was watching some clips on my phone yesterday, and I was laying in bed with my little girl, Tobes.
3: Oh.
1: And shout out to little Toto.
3: Hello, Toby.
1: Little Toto loves it. And she's like, oh, that's that guy from the TV ad. Now, you're known as the Yui guy. This is the Yui man.
3: Oh,
1: how does it feel just to be known?
3: You know what? It's
2: hang on. You've brought in a prop. What are you doing,
3: Phil? I'm so happy. You've brought in a Massage Gun prop that
1: Yui
3: you've
1: ad.
3: Hidden from me because in one of the latest Yui ads that I'm in with the saver, with the custom, with the saver, there's a Massage Gun.
1: Yeah,
3: and so
1: just a prop.
3: That is so thrilling that you've brought that in. Yes.
0: And you'll love it. I got the audio from that ad as well.
1: There you go.
4: Because cheering muscles need support. To Ed.
5: And real Yui customer Justin has plenty to cheer about. $363 to be exact.
6: Oh, I haven't stopped cheering.
5: Oh, where does it hurt?
7: Don't worry, I've got you.
5: Jump around, try Yui.
2: Hey! You know, your Yui ad campaign is genius.
3: Oh,
2: I'm caught. One, you're outstanding, but you cut through and. Also, you get a lot of airtime.
3: Yes,
2: but it is a brilliant campaign and you are doing so well for Yui.
1: But
2: no, I did say something and Fev said, you need to tell Ed this. And I went, okay, so I know Yui so well because of you.
3: No
2: Yui,
3: problems.
2: Yui, Yui, Yui, Yui.
3: Fantastic.
2: And if they're listening right now,
3: great.
2: The cut-through has worked.
3: Yeah. Great. So I'll just, can I go now?
2: Is that you, no.
3: There's no way this could turn bad. It's just so lovely. This is the nicest thing anyone's ever said to me.
2: I did admit something to the team off air before. I just don't know what Yui is. I watch the ads and you're hilarious and I love the costumes and I love it and I love the girl you work with and she's fun and funny. Narelle's the best. And there's always a sketch or a skit and I go, this is entertainment, commercial entertainment. But I go, if you say, I just, what does
3: you... Let me ask you that.
2: Help me.
3: So, Fief... If I
1: literally said it, she goes, well, what is it? What's it for?
3: Oh, my God. We're trying to sell Massage Guns. No, Fief, if I said to you, all right, what is Yui? What is Yui, Fief?
1: I don't know.
2: I know it's got something to do with insurance.
3: Thank you.
2: Tick. So you've done your job.
3: Thank you.
2: Yeah. But I don't really know.
3: It's a place you can go to shop around and get the best deal on your car insurance.
1: Like
2: so if I wanted to have my car insured, I go to Yui.
3: You call the good people at Yui and a person answers. Sometimes it's me. And then you get a great deal on your car insurance fee.
2: So all the costumes and dress-ups and fun that you're having, what's that got to do with Yui?
3: If they hear this...
1: Hey, if they hear this, you're getting more cash.
2: It's
1: like a million people, right?
2: You should get signed for life. Well, they can't ever let you go.
1: How much cash are you getting for that? I want to know. This is a big cash grab.
3: No, it's I do it for the love. I do it for the love of the Yui...
1: Insurance,
3: comparative insurance, done beautifully.
2: You are woven so.
3: Thank you.
2: You are so you. You're enmeshed.
3: Thank you so much.
2: They can never let you go.
1: No,
2: they should sign you for life.
3: That's great.
2: And keep
3: too.
2: Up entertaining us with
3: thank
2: commercials.
3: You so much.
2: Commercials can be boring and they can go over your head. But I tell you what,
3: thank
2: Ed Cavalli on a Yui ad never does.
1: Never. He's the Dougie of Pizza Hut. As soon as Dougie left Pizza Hut, going down the gurgler.
3: Yep, that's exactly right.
1: You are the Dougie.
3: Thank you so much. And like Mark Taylor with Fujitsu.
1: Well, they changed their name.
3: They changed the name.
1: Fujitsu is not Fujitsu anymore.
3: Sorry, I wasn't paying for
1: that. They've changed their name.
0: Something so bad.
2: Did not know that. And I haven't seen enough Mark Taylor on the telly lately.

0: champion Sydney Kings are heading back to the capital not once, but twice this NBL season.
1: Two on the clock!
0: Catch Kings superstars Kendrick Davis and Xavier Cooks in action live. 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
2: Davis cheers it.
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3: Oh, how are you, friend, that I can literally touch on the other side of the room
1: Hello,
3: tonight?
1: Hello, friend in the same room.
3: How crazy is this?
1: Yeah.
3: G'day, guys.
1: Great, Australia.
3: Great show ahead. It's going to be fun, man. You know who's coming through?
1: Simple Plan.
3: To Australia, end of the year for the Good Things Festival. You went to that last year, Kate, didn't you?
4: It was
1: that's right.
4: Yeah. I'm hoping to go again this year.
1: Are you just?
3: Well, by organising this interview, I think you may have scored yourself tickets. That's why we did it. Simple Plan is going to be on the show. Chuck from the band will be with us later on. We were just discussing.
1: Yeah.
3: You don't think you've heard this. You say good
1: morning. No.
3: Jet lag.
1: I didn't think I had, but then when I heard it again, I did. I just don't think it was lodged in. You know how you've got different types of memory?
3: Yeah.
1: It was in the other part of my memory.
3: We'll get you. The left side.
1: Yeah.
3: Of your memory. This is my favourite Simple Plan song, I reckon.
1: Do they do I'm Just a Kid?
3: Oh, you mean this song? I'm just a kid
1: and life is a nightmare.
3: And of course,

0: Why do you sing
1: like that?
0: Why are you singing it out of time, the one night you actually can sing in time?
1: Because I don't know the lyrics.
0: Why do I sing like that?
1: Yeah.
0: It's the pop punk accent, you know.
1: I know.
0: It's a specific thing.
1: Did anyway, Tom DeLonge start that?
0: Blink-182 is Tom DeLonge, my friend.
1: Yeah, I know. Did he start that, I'm saying?
0: Oh, I thought you meant start Simple Plan.
1: I know Tom.
0: I don't know.
1: Like that type of voice,
0: yeah,
1: that real like...
0: the drawl, the pop punk drawl. Let's find out...
1: Where are you?
0: ...whilst we play you the biggest hits of the night.
2: It's just gone seven, and these are the hottest seven songs in the world right now. Turn it up. Let's get it. The hot hits. Hot seven and ten.
0: Yeah, we got to talk about this Krista Pike woman as well.
1: Don't we ever.
0: Yeah.
1: Herod has an update on the draw.
3: Billy Joe Armstrong and Tom DeLonge were kind of the two pioneers.
1: Yeah.
0: That makes sense. Yeah.
1: Yeah.
0: It does. Glad to have sorted that all out. Welcome to your favourite destination for music every single night. How about some joy? Would you like some joy?
1: You know I always want joy.
0: We are joy right here. And luckily, Ray is joy as well.
1: Yeah.
0: With her sisters, Emma and Absolutely. This is your number seven tonight. Joy on the hot hits. I declare an

0: Two Sleeps Till Trees in Australia. That is Stella Lefty. It's Boston. Hot Hits with Nick and Lauren right across the country. What?
1: I was going to make a joke.
0: No, make a joke.
1: I'm staying. I like Stella.
0: Good. Good joke.
2: You know it's getting hot.
3: The Hot Hits with Nick and Lauren.
2: You know we're about to drop.
3: Hot drop.
1: It was going to be something along the lines of like hide your valuables.
0: Because she's accused of stealing.
1: Given her track record.
0: Yeah, nah, good point.
1: She's the Winona Ryder of music. Allegedly.
0: I like Stella.
1: I know I do.
0: Let's play new music. This is Such a Bop. Comes to you from a lady named Victoria Monet, who you will most well know for her work on a bunch of Ariana Grande songs, including Thank You Next, mastermind of that, also mastermind of Seven Rings. They also did a song together.
1: Yeah.
0: Called Monopoly.
1: Oh, yeah.
0: See you, Kiri.
1: Oh, bye, Kiri.
0: Have a good night.
4: Are you doing
1: great?
0: Yep.
1: Yes. Have fun.
0: This is Ariana and Victoria Monet together. Amazing. SZA is on this track as well, who we haven't heard from in a bit.
1: No, we haven't. She was everywhere last year.
0: Yeah, that's the thing. She had so many songs. She was touring everywhere. She jumped out with Justin Bieber at Coachella. Together, they made a beautiful slice of R&B. Let's get that on for you right now. This is See You in My Dreams. Ooh. Listen to that bass line, man. Victoria Monet, SZA, hot hits, hot dropping right now. Let's go.

0: 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With Sunny Federa at number 5.
1: Straight to the source. Hot. Off the press. The Hot Hits with Nick and Lauren.
2: Well, we haven't really touched on this Krista Pike story because we were on break when it all sort of happened. And it's just,
3: the whole thing
2: is just really grim and insane. Well, death row inmate Krista Pike, she has regained consciousness and apparently she's talking. Mm. After Tennessee's failed attempt to execute her by lethal injection last week. Her attorneys are set to head to court Wednesday to seek more information about what actually went wrong. Because I think she's the first person that has ever survived this.
0: I think so, yeah.
2: She survived 2 doses of pentobarbital on September 30, which was administered for the 1995 beating and murder of her classmate Colleen Slemmer. This case is horrendous.
0: Yeah, horrific.
2: Like, it's awful, the whole thing.
0: What do they do now?
2: So, again, she's believed to be the only person to survive. They think that what happened, they probably popped it into her, like, the tissue instead of the actual bloodstream.
3: Oh, right.
0: Did they not correct that when they gave her the second dose?
2: Apparently not.
0: Is she just all tissue? Tiny veins. That can happen.
2: It's like, that happens to me.
3: It happens to you?
2: I try and donate blood.
0: Of course it does. You had a theory as to why she survived this, though.
2: No, I didn't.
0: Yes, she did. What was your theory?
2: I said she's a Pisces. Anyway, we don't really know what's going to happen next because this is very uncharted territory,
0: yeah,
2: if you will.
0: Wow.
2: Whoosh,
0: next story.
2: Yes, Kylie Jenner is set to star in and executive produce, I think it's a series called Bachelorette Weekend. It's a new thriller drama in the works at Hulu.
0: Mm-hmm.
2: It would mark her first major scripted role and her sister Kim, of course, is helping to bring it to the screen.
0: Why would she not?
2: Kylie will play a bride whose bachelorette trip takes a deadly turn when she's found murdered in a swimming pool.
0: A lot of murder in this hot off the press.
2: Mm. Her closest friends quickly becoming suspects. And the series will retrace the events leading to her death. Kylie and Kim will also serve as executive producers. Why do they have to do everything? But honestly, it's just because you can doesn't mean you should.
0: Totally. It doesn't make any sense to me.
2: Stick to your lane.
0: Yeah, 100%.
2: I quite like Kylie. Do I think she'd be a good actor? Absolutely not.
0: Kim was pretty good. Except in that show she did where she was the lawyer, accountant.
2: Because she did a couple of American Horror Stories, didn't she? Or one American Horror Story.
0: Yeah, she did. And she was quite good in that. I watched that season.
2: I didn't
0: watch
2: it. No, she was protest.
0: Great. I think she was fantastic.
2: Now, this next story is exciting.
4: Right, we are here today with a mega Chinese supper. We have got prawn crackers, chips, plain charming, chili chili beef, lemon chicken, egg fried rice, sweet and sour chicken on Kong style, last pancake roll, small pancake roll, chili chicken charming, Singapore rice noodle, curry sauce. Bah!
5: Right, this is Big John. I'm on the Hot Hits with Nick and Lauren, the only place to be.
2: Yeah. That's our guy, Big John. And Paramount Plus has revealed the trailer for its brand new docuseries, Big John's Bosch Family.
0: Yeah, baby!
2: So good.
0: Go.
2: Offering an unprecedented access to the Fisher family. It's launching on November 5th. It will follow Big John and his wife Charlotte and his children. He's got a son who's quite a good boxer, I think.
0: Living over here.
2: Yes, he lives in Sydney, I think.
0: Yeah.
2: So it's going to be like sort of Keeping Up with the Kardashians, if you will.
0: It will be, but it's Keeping Up with the Fishers.
2: Yes.
0: Here's a little grab from the trailer.
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10: Good luck to him.
11: Somehow, my dad's become this national treasure just for being a fat bloke who eats Chinese and says butter.
2: God, his son sounds like him, doesn't he?
0: Doesn't he just? It's a lineage thing.
2: Now that's destination viewing.
0: Oh yeah, baby. They obviously didn't get the memo about Karl Stefanovic for the trailer,
2: did
0: they?
2: No.
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0: Olivia Rodrigo, Stupid Song. Hot Hits, Hot 7 at 7 is on with Nick and Lauren. Debut for this one in the countdown right now. So exciting.
1: Yes.
0: I can't believe how big this song is. I can't believe how big this artist has become.
1: I know. So doing every festival.
0: It's incredible. We're talking about Adela. Music. She is the debut. We love Ain't in LA. This one, Nicole Kidman. Mm. Why?
2: One day I went to a Golden Globes event, which I was like, why am I here? I've never been in a movie. And I had a beautiful dress on, and my tits were all pressed up, and my hair was like voluminous, and it was like an updo, and I had a beauty mark on, and like lashes, and I was like, I feel like Nicole Kidman.
0: Hell yeah. And then the other day, a selfie video goes up of Pedro Pascal, Dua Lipa, and Nicole Kidman lip syncing to this.
1: Oh, yeah. At the Paris, is this some fashion thing happening?
0: Yeah, the fashion thing. There's another woman in it as well. I didn't
1: Kristen
0: recognize
1: Wiig.
0: Her.
1: Excuse you.
0: Ah, yeah. What?
1: How dare you?
0: I just sort of skipped over her as soon as I saw
1: Dua. She was first.
0: Let's do it. Nicole Kidman from Adela is tonight's number 3 in the Hot Hits, Hot 7 at 7. Sing this.

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1: Turn it up.
2: Let's get it. The Hot Hits Hot 7 at 7.
0: Which means, Lauren Barry, only one more song to go.
3: Yes.
0: But before we get into it, I mean...
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6: 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Justin.
7: Reports just coming in now.
0: Yep.
3: What's happened?
0: Well, it concerns our number one artist.
3: Oh.
0: And her husband.
3: Oh.
0: Headline reads, Breitnal board delays tree plan for Taylor Swift and Travis Kelce's property over height dispute. Neighbours express concerns.
3: Oh, dear.
0: Would you like to hear more information?
3: Yes.
0: A rear yard tree plan for a property owned by Taylor Swift and Travis Kelce went before the village's architectural review board Tuesday night.
3: I know.
0: And it's hit a snag over the height of proposed trees.
3: Oh, dear.
0: Village solicitor Dave Matty, you know him well, said the setback line in Breitnal applies to anything behind the home in this situation and needs to be a certain height as far as the mature nature of the landscaping. A board member said privacy and screening can be achieved with plants less than 10 foot in height. So basically they want 10 foot and above.
3: That doesn't seem that high.
0: No.

0: the hot hits with Nick and Lauren.
1: May I offer you a titty girl tidbit?
2: Yes, you may.
1: Me. Now, I know a lot of them have lately have been kind of time.
0: Yep.
1: A little bit like comparing time. But I'm stuck in that world at the moment. Mm-hmm. We're starting to get to an age where it's like, wow, time, you know?
0: Yep.
1: Yeah.
0: Because last night it was High School Musical is...
1: Basically, like when our parents talk to us about Greece, it's the same time frame.
0: Same time frame of us talking to our kids
1: about High School Musical. Now, if Stacey's Mum, the song,
0: oh yeah,
1: were made today, yeah, right, it would be about a cougar mum born in 1992.
0: Jesus!
1: Now, look, this is because the actor, Rachel Hunter, who played Stacey's mum in the clip,
0: yeah,
1: she was 34.
0: Are you serious?
1: At the time.
0: And that was the hot cougar mum.
1: So, I'm older than Stacey's mum.
0: That's terrifying. You do got it going on, though, girl.
1: Well, not like this woman.
0: She was hot.
1: Hot as.
0: I used to sing this on SingStar. And I'd watch the video in the background of the SingStar.
1: Oh, yeah.
0: Yeah.
1: And what did you feel?
0: Not much.
1: No. The Hot Hits with Nick and Lauren.
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0: Harris back on the playlist to the hot hits of Nick and Lauren. Those shows, the biggest electronic tour ever undertaken in Australia.
1: Yes. I'm very excited for these.
0: 330,000 tickets sold. Crazy.
1: Whoa.
0: Amazing.
1: When is that? Next year?
0: Is it Jan next year?
2: Feb next year, I think.
1: Oh, yeah. I feel like he's here on my birthday.
0: Oh, that's good. In Melbourne? Where you reside
1: so.
0: Sometimes?
1: I believe so.
0: All right, let's play this.
3: 20 in 30.
0: Oh, yeah. We love this game.
1: Yeah.
0: We're doing it tonight, all thanks to Forma, the inaugural open-air series. It lands at Sydney's Tumalong Park this summer. The Veronicas and Peach PRC play one night only, Thursday, 3 December. Tickets and full lineup at forma.com.au. They're not actually sponsoring
1: the
0: segment.
1: No, they just had to get accredited.
0: Yeah, exactly. Just felt like a natural place to do it. Right, the way this works, I give you 30 seconds to give me 20 examples of a topic that I give you. I'm the game master. I never get to be the game master.
1: No.
0: Producer K-Dot versus Lauren Barry.
1: Yep.
0: Are we ready to go?
1: Yes.
4: Yeah, who's first
0: contender tonight is going to be producer K-Dot.
1: Oh, K-Dot.
2: It's usually the other way around.
0: Yeah. All right, I need you to name me in 30 seconds 20. Sorry. There we go. That's gone. Things that beep. 3, 2, 1.
2: My God. Elevators, phones, remotes, cars, trucks, buses, tuk-tuks, motorcycles. Oh, my goodness. Notifications.
1: You said phone.
2: Oh, God.
0: 5 seconds.
2: Beep. Roadrunner.
1: Yes. What? Oh, my God. That's a brilliant answer.
2: Thank you.
1: Sorry.
0: 10?
2: That was 10.
0: Halfway?
2: Was
0: 10. Not bad.
2: That was very true. Did anyone else have any on the top of their mind? Microwave's a good
1: microwave.
2: One.
1: Yeah. Microwave.
0: It's not bad at all.
2: Thank you.
0: Good job, my dude. Right, Lauren Barry, you ready to roll?
1: I'm tired. Yep.
0: In 30 seconds, I need you to name me 20 things you can purchase at Bunnings.
1: Oh.
0: 3, 2, 1.
1: Hammer, saw, axe, nails, fake grass, real grass, plants. Mesh, bins, mops,
0: mm-hmm. Halfway.
1: Cleaning products,
0: yep.
1: Trellis,
0: mm-hmm. Nice.
1: Pots, soil, seedlings. Oh, that's a chainsaw.
0: Yeah.
1: a nail gun.
0: Yeah. Ah!
2: I feel like the closer you get, the more pressure it feels, right?
1: Oh, 17.
0: Oh. I think that's a new record.
2: That is. I think that's the closest we've gotten.
1: Oh, my gosh.
2: How's your heart rate?
1: Really?
0: Yeah.
1: Flying.
0: For some reason, I was thinking toilet seats.
1: Oh, that's...
2: Oh, yeah.
1: Yeah, yeah, yeah.
2: Yeah? Yeah. You've gone down the bloody other aisle.
1: Ow. That was so... stressful.
0: Nice job, my guys.
1: Thank you.
0: You're both very smart. One of you is smarter than the other, but you're both very smart.
2: Far smarter.
0: We're back with more audience after Ariana. This is Hate That I Made You Love Me.

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10: 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Yep. Nick and Lauren.
11: Coming at you live for a Wednesday night simple plan on the show in the next 15 minutes.
12: Oh my goodness.
11: Yay!
12: But in the meantime, a rep for Drake has shut down rumours that he fathered a child with fellow Canadian musician Kesha Chante.
13: You are not!
12: This spokesperson literally just said, it's false. Now, I don't know why they thought he was the father, but they dated a while ago, and yep. She was the inspiration in the lyric, Kiki, Do You Love Me?
11: Oh.
12: In My Feelings. Yeah, so that song was 2018, so they must have dated around that time.
11: Right. So how old's this alleged child?
12: No, she's currently pregnant.
11: Okay, cool.
12: Yeah. So, this is good Drake, you know? She announced her pregnancy earlier in the day recently. Like in a day recently, yeah. Right? And then followed up with an interview. But she didn't reveal the name of her unborn child's father, but she did say that she's in a relationship.
11: Gotcha.
12: She said about him, he's brilliant, super creative, and just constantly doing things that I'm inspired by. So I would love to see my son have his mannerisms and his swag.
11: Okay.
12: He's, of course, already a father to 8-year-old Adonis.
11: That all seems reasonably harmonious.
12: Yeah.
11: You know.
12: But he's not the father.
11: He's famously not the father.
12: You are...
11: I've lost the button there. Good work. Let's do Miley Bass for Suede on the Hot Hits.

0: G Flip on the Hot Hits, Simple Plan on the show next. And in an ironic twist,
1: I am Bailey, and this is my corner,
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3: If you'd like to send me free stuff, message me on the Hot Hits AU on Instagram.
0: Let's do it.
4: Nice.
5: Yes. Hello, Bailey.
0: Bailey, our social and digital producer, yes, who brings us in a bunch of just tidbits each week. And we've had a couple of weeks off, so we haven't heard from you in a while.
5: No. I've built up a stock take of facts and
4: just
5: things.
4: Very quickly, are we? Yes. Telling the listeners what happened to you.
0: Oh, my gosh, yes.
5: Yes, I am engaged.
4: Yay! Bailey got engaged! Yay!
0: I'm very happy for you and Hilda, my friend.
5: Thank you. That was going to be one of my... It wasn't a fact, more of it, just a quick story.
4: Oh, I'm sorry.
5: No, it's good. It was going to be the first one anyway.
4: Oh, good.
5: So I engaged with her. What is it?
4: You're engaged.
5: I'm engaged.
4: Proposed.
5: Yeah, I proposed. And it was... very awkward because
4: why?
5: I had to walk down, like we walked to this place and I said I was going to take some photos. Oh no, okay. So I let's just talk
0: about.
5: Do
0: you even know what happened at your own engagement?
5: Yeah, I did it and I set up all the cameras to say we're doing just like a photo shoot. And then I proposed to her.
4: Yeah.
5: But it's good.
4: That's so cute.
5: But I called my mom afterwards.
4: Yes.
5: I called my my mom because she was going to be the first person I tell. And we were like recording screen and stuff. Just, yeah. And she was at the circus. My mom was at the circus. She invited me to go to the circus, but I hadn't planned this engagement, the proposal at that point. But she was at the circus and she kept... flipping the camera so I could see the circus.
4: Oh, she thought you were calling for the circus.
5: She thought I was calling for the circus.
4: Oh, bless her.
5: And there was just like people like running around, like the clowns running around and stuff. I'm like, Mom, just turn it around. And her phone was running out of battery and she kept...
0: And she couldn't hear you because all she could hear is a bit of this.
5: Yeah.
4: And then who did you call next?
5: Then I called... I think...
4: It was me.
5: Was it you that was first? I called everyone here.
0: And then I had a missed call from you, but I called you straight back. I was on the balcony of my friend's house.
5: Yes.
4: I answered. I was like, why is Bailey FaceTiming me? And then at the second I answered, I was like, oh, I know why.
0: Yeah.
5: I had a good prank that I did to Carrot saying that that I had to get him to do some work or something.
6: Bearing in mind this was a Friday afternoon.
4: Yeah. Yeah.
6: Friday evening, Bailey called me and said, you forgot to send me the sheet. And I said, what?
0: What sheet?
5: Then I was like, no, I'm fiancéed.
4: Aww.
5: Okay, but that's it.
4: Now, anyway, congratulations,
5: Bailey. Now I've got like 2 minutes and
4: that's
5: 20
4: right.
5: seconds. So the first thing is about a fast food place.
4: Yes.
5: I requested for an information request, a privacy information request.
4: Sure.
5: That we were talking about, someone got a 500-page thing of every single
0: order
5: they've ever done.
4: Oh, yeah, I've heard about this.
5: And my account has been deleted.
0: What? Deleted?
5: My account has been deleted and there's no proof of it. And I'm going through many channels and they keep denying me that it ever even existed. I have all this information and I'm getting pretty frustrated with this.
4: Oh, no.
5: Yeah, and it's gone. And I've tried to log in every single way that I possibly could log in, and they keep saying it just never existed.
0: What?
5: And
4: it must be some admin error.
5: I'm thinking when they've tried to make this request of information, which is a document, they've deleted the account by accident.
4: Oopsies.
5: Instead of. And I'm
0: human
5: very
0: error.
5: Frustrated. A human error, possibly.
0: Well, this is why AI is going to take over the world.
4: Yeah.
5: Possibly, yeah. But yeah, that.
0: Well, screw you, fast food restaurant.
4: It was an accident, and it'll be reinstated.
5: Yeah,
4: hopefully. I have faith.
5: Now, I'm not a reality TV show watcher.
4: Okay.
5: But I have recently watched, me and Hilda watched the whole Wonka.
4: Oh my gosh. What is this show?
5: This show is...
4: I started it.
5: I wanted to hate it.
4: Why do they cry so much?
5: It is so good, though. For a reality show, because I don't like... I tried to start watching the Squid Game reality show. It's just too much.
4: It's like that. But I haven't seen anything about this. It's this reality show on Netflix, I think.
5: Yeah.
4: And it's basically these people go into this... It looks like Wonka's factory.
0: Yeah.
4: And they have to get through, but... I don't understand the purpose of it because we just sort of had it on the background. Everyone cries all the time when someone leaves.
5: It's
4: they
5: so
4: go in
5: emotional because these people want to be in the Wonka world.
4: Yeah, they're like real Wonka nerds.
0: They're like Wonka heads, like Disney adults.
4: Yeah.
0: Like Wonka.
5: And they win $100,000 for every year for 30 years.
0: What?
5: $3 million.
4: Is that what the prize is?
5: Yes.
4: Okay, makes sense now why they're crying.
0: Is it
4: so
0: all
4: much.
0: Paid out in Gobstoppers?
5: Hopefully not. But they filmed it in Queensland, so good for the...
4: Did they?
5: Yeah, they filmed it in Village Roadshow Studios. And you know, they've made all the Oompa Loompas different shapes and sizes now.
4: Yes.
5: So there's like short ones, tall ones, big ones. One of them is Ash Magic.
4: No
0: Are
4: way.
0: You joking?
5: No, yes. No, it's him.
0: Your magician enemy.
5: No, I didn't say not enemy. Enemy. I would not say enemy about that.
4: Isn't one of the Oompa Loompas one of like the OG Oompa Loompas?
5: Yeah. Rusty. Yeah.
4: And he's the main guy that comes out.
0: Oh, that's
5: does a little whistle thing. Yeah.
0: I'm actually
4: the
0: into
4: most
0: this.
4: Fascinating, bizarre show that's I've awesome. Ever seen in my life.
0: Okay.
5: There's so many more twists than I expected. It's like Big Brother amount of twists.
4: Okay, so should I start watching it again?
5: You should watch it from the start and just like just go through it.
4: Yeah.
5: You can skip a couple of bits.
4: Yeah, because I couldn't the understand the purpose of it.
5: There were lots of fun games which I didn't expect. Like they really put their effort into the game.
4: It's good.
0: I'm into that. I'm into that.
5: That's good all. Stuff. That's all for this week. Yes.
0: Fantastic.
4: Well done, Bailey.
0: Good, Bailey's Corner, and congratulations once again on your engaging of a partner.
5: Yeah,
0: it's wonderful.
4: Locking
0: news.
4: It down.
0: Let's keep the hot hits rolling. Simple Plan rolling into the Hot Hits HQ. Two hits from now. It's Adela.

0: Sienna Spiral on the Hot Hits with Nick and Lauren.
1: You say good morning.
0: All right, let's do this. How exciting. Simple Plan on the show, my friends.
2: Oh, we're really, I love the nostalgia era we're in at the moment.
0: Yes.
2: You know?
0: It's good. It's real good. They are going to be playing in Australia this December as part of the Good Things Festival lineup. Get your tickets at goodthingsfestival.com.au. Yes. All these songs and more are going to be playing. Joining me live from a dentist surgery in Montreal.
2: Were they actually?
0: He was at a dentist surgery. Doctor's appointment for his kid.
2: Oh, cute.
0: Yeah, but it's Chuck from Simple Plan.
3: The Hot Hits with Nick and Lauren.
4: Simple Plan. Everybody make some noise.
5: This is exciting, ladies and gentlemen. Simple Plan.
6: Chuck, life is busy for you, I feel.
7: Yeah, it's been nonstop. Honestly, we haven't stopped since the pandemic. We've just been touring since we came back from 2022, I would say. It's been amazing. We've had some of the best tours, one of the best shows we've ever had in our career, and we're having the best time, you know, being on stage and traveling, and it's been fantastic.
6: What does that feel like to be at that point, 25 to 30 years into your career? Does it feel really gratifying to still be at this kind of level where things are kind of crazier than ever?
7: Yeah, it's been a little surreal because truly, I think you always hope you're going to have this kind of like longevity, of course, that's the dream, but it's hard to envision that or to imagine that when you're starting out and you're 20 years old, you don't think down the road that far. But I think we always had that hope that the band would be around for a long time, and we always looked up to bands that were able to have long careers, and the fact that we're here now, and honestly, it's not even just kind of sustaining the career. It's been even more special. It's been like the band is getting bigger and bigger, and the shows are getting are growing, and we're having like this sort of golden age that's probably as good if not better than when we first came out and had all the success in the you know early parts of our career, like album 1 and 2, and you know it feels as big if not bigger. So I think the emotion or the feeling is truly one of gratitude, of just being so thankful that we can still do this, that not only can we still do it, but we can do it at a level that makes it even more special, and we appreciate it so much. We're able to show our kids, like, travel with them around the world, show them where the band is at, you know, and it's not like, oh, my dad used to be in the band and they used to be pretty big, and it's more like, no, come to the show and we're playing arenas and we're playing stadiums and all that. And so it's been wild, it's been amazing, and we're just really, really grateful.
6: That's so sick. When you guys are all together, do you still feel like the 20-year-olds you were when you started this band? Do you still have that same sense of wonder?
7: Yeah. I would say yes. Absolutely. It's funny because a lot of things change. Obviously, we're not the same people that we were when we first started out. We have families now that we're in a different position in the world and in our lives. But at the same time, I would say our love and passion and enthusiasm for the music has not changed at all. In fact, maybe it got even more bigger, you know, and I think that's a huge part of what keeps us young is being in this band. I think that having the luxury or the chance to do what you really dreamed of or dreamt of, I guess, having that luxury to keep doing that, to keep following your dreams and to keep doing that, it's really kind of unique. I think not everybody gets to do that. So the fact that we're still doing that, it really, I don't know, it just keeps that passion and that love intact, you know, for what we do. And yeah, it's great. It feels like, in a way, being in a band, it keeps you a little bit, I'm not going to say immature, but it keeps you young. It keeps you, I don't know, just excited and just curious about everything. So I think that it's been really good for us.
0: Chuck from Simple Plan is joining us on the Hot Hits with Nick and Lauren tonight. Shall we play I'm Just a Kid?
2: Please.
0: Take you back. Hot Hits, more with him in a tick. I woke up.

0: The Hot Hits with Nick and Lauren hanging out with the legendary Simple Plan. They are back in the country this December for the Good Things Festival. Goodthingsfestival.com.au for the free tickets. Not free tickets.
1: No, not free tickets.
0: Purchasable tickets. What?
2: I think it's next year.
0: What?
2: I think it's in Feb next year.
0: Oh, I thought it was in December.
2: No,
0: oh.
2: I think it's in Feb.
0: No, it's December 5.
2: Oh, sorry, my bad.
0: Thanks, Karen.
2: Sorry. Well done.
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4: There's a lot of doom and gloom in the music industry in 2026, I feel. Do you guys succumb to that at any point, or do you just keep sort of the roots of who you are and what you know? Does that propel you still?
5: No, I feel like it's been absolutely the opposite for us. I mean, I feel like we've never been more excited, never been more enthusiastic about what the future holds, of what we can accomplish with the band and what the possibilities are. I would say maybe 10, 15 years ago, we probably didn't feel exactly like that. There was a little bit of fear of like, oh, what's going to happen? Can we still do this? Will people still care? But I feel like we've, and look, I don't want to jinx ourselves, but it feels like we've reached this kind of threshold where we're in a position that if we want to keep doing this as long as we want, we kind of can. Now we've sort of reached that level where it's like it's more on our terms now, and you know, we've established ourselves as a band that people seem to care about and be passionate about, and it's less dependent on like, oh, okay, we have a hot song at radio, or we're, you know, it's more like now that we've sort of become a band that has been a part of people's life for a long time and that they want to keep seeing. And what's truly amazing to us is how many people say that have been following for 25 years and this is my first show ever. So we're making the first impression on people. Almost at every show, there's like 70% of the people have never seen the band. So it makes me think like there's so many people out there that have never come to a show, but they've been listening and we just never met them yet. You know what I mean? So I think that makes me feel pretty bullish for the future. And it's exciting. It feels like it forces us, or not even force, it makes us want to play the best show we've ever played in our career. It makes us want to put on bigger shows and put out new records. And it makes us want to be better because we imagine, like, we look at the people in the crowd and we think about their story and we think like, man, maybe this person's been waiting for 20 years to be at this show right now. So we better kick some ass, you know what I'm saying?
4: What's the role Australia's played in the Simple Plan journey?
5: Australia's been a really special place for us. And I know everybody's going to hear that and say, oh, okay, you must be saying that at every interview. And it's absolutely not the case, to be honest, because there is something special about this place. It took a long time for us to break in Australia to be successful. Like, we had to, I remember we played multiple tours where nothing was happening. Nobody cared about the band at all. And then finally, I think it's when Perfect came out that everything truly changed for our band. And from that moment, I think it was 2003, it became one of our favorite places to play in the world. And some of our biggest shows in our career were in Australia. There's a loyalty, there's a connection with the Australian public that has been, I don't know, really special, really kind of unique for us in the world. We love playing there. We love visiting there. We love the cities. We love the people. We've had some of our most epic shows there. We've played so many different, you know, from headlining to doing cool festivals like Good Things that we've done in 2019, and now we're coming back. We did Warped Tour. We did so many different things in Australia, you know, and just feel like any excuse we can get to go there, we go. We brought our families down there. They all loved it. Like, it's one of the only places in the world that I mean, like, I would live there. So there's a special connection, and I think everybody feels that way. And the band, it's not just me. Like, it's something that we constantly talk about. So we're just stoked to be coming back, and we hope we can keep doing that for a long time.
4: I love that you're coming back at the nicest time of the year as well. Like, you're going to get some proper good Australian weather this year.
5: Summer. We love that.
4: Yeah, baby. I can't wait to have you guys back. Thank you so much for jumping on the call and chatting today, man. It's been an absolute pleasure to talk to you, and we'll see you in a couple of months.
5: My pleasure. We can't wait to come back and see all our fans, and hopefully we get to hang out as well.
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0: Lauren?
1: Yeah. Now, I went into a convenience store today, mm-hmm. so I flew interstate, and I don't like to take my electric toothbrush because it just takes up space and it's annoying.
0: Well, I took one away on the weekend.
1: You forgot it.
0: Bloody left it there.
1: Yeah, it's annoying, because... right? So I just went into a little convenience store, this is literally all I bought, a packet of 5 gum, mm-hmm. grape flavour.
0: Yep.
1: A thing of toothpaste, smaller than the average size.
0: Yeah.
1: A standard toothbrush.
0: Yep.
1: I'm not going to ask you to guess how much it cost me because I've told you before. But those 3 items cost $24.99.
0: That's outrageous.
1: $24.99?
0: Was the toothbrush like a Colgate branded one or an Oral-B, or is it just like
1: my bag. I should have brought it in.
0: Is it like the big lighter of toothbrushes?
1: It's just a normal one.
0: $24.99 for that.
1: And I was so flabbergasted that I thought I'd misheard him, and then it came up, and at that stage I was like, well, I can't back out now. I have to support this small business, first of all.
0: Absolutely.
1: Even though it's a chain.
0: Probably a vape shop.
1: It was not a vape shop. But I paid it.
0: That's ridiculous, mate.
1: And I walked out thumping my head.
0: Because I would have said that would be, I'd say maybe $11.
1: Yes, that's what it, maybe he made a mistake. But is this what the world we're living in now?
0: Yeah, shrinkflation, mate.
1: It's insane.
0: Bristleflation. Toothbrush bristleflation. It's actually something that Carrie came up with when we talked this entire story about 20 minutes ago off the air and decided to be good on the air.
1: Wow. I should have held it. I couldn't believe it.
0: It's ridiculous. And it's new information for the listeners, at least. Just sort of the second time I'm hearing the story, so I can't be asked.
1: Exactly.
0: What? Are you kidding me? Because I already did that. It's a good story, though.
1: Thank you.
0: Kelly Holiday has brand new music.
1: Yes.
0: You're going to hear it for the first time next.
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0: Brand new Australian music on the show every night. This dropped just this morning.
4: Yes.
0: Brand new music from Kelly Holiday. God, this song literally took over our lives.
4: It really did.
0: The start of the year. End of last year? End of last year, I think it was. Because it was in the Hottest 100. Start of this year.
4: Oh, it was before the Arias, though.
0: Yeah, it was. Oh, famously. Yeah. Anyway, you know Kelly Holiday. You love him. He is back with brand new music. We were saying this has sort of, in his voice, elements of dancing too. It's got the
4: it
0: same
4: does.
0: Sort of vibe to it.
4: Yes, like the same sort of, how would you say it?
0: Je ne sais quoi.
4: Je ne sais quoi, in a way.
0: But the instrumentation's got a real Bruce Springsteen feel to it as well.
4: Totally.
0: And we love his cover of I'm on Fire.
4: Oh, my God.
0: As well. Fantastic. That's two Triple J references in one talk break.
4: There you go, guys. Have that one for free.
0: Congratulations. Let's get it on. Kelly Holiday is back. Listen to that. Oh, I feel like I'm driving down a road with the top down.
4: Yeah.
0: In 1984.
4: Yeah. In like a Chevrolet.
0: Beautifully said. Love Was a Stranger. Hot hit.

0: Kelly Holiday, it is brand new music called Love Was a Stranger on the Hot Hits with Nick and Lauren.
1: Yeah.
0: No Little Ears the next minute or two.
1: Yes, just talking about the porn ban in Australia.
0: A story we'd followed with great interest.
1: We did, first, don't know why. but Pornhub's parent company, Alo, have announced that it is restoring access to the website for adults in Australia. So, because Pornhub, for some reason, was one of the ones that you couldn't even do, like, the age verification.
0: I once again shot off earlier this week another great selfie of me laying in bed.
1: They're some of the best. I wish I had a montage of all mine. It will be first made available to Apple users who have completed a new age verification process.
0: Sucked in, Android people. None for you.
1: Well, that's a bit of excitement.
0: I don't understand why they completely got rid of it for Pornhub.
1: Well, because it was one of those things, like, if you didn't already have an account, then you were just
0: banned. You can't verify yourself.
1: But this is interesting, this Apple, because I had read about this, that Apple is bringing out this now age identification thing. So once you do it on your phone, is that right?
0: You don't have to do it again.
1: I believe so.
0: Oh, I like that's good. I'm going to set up a whole bloody photo shoot for that photo. So every time it gets sent to xxxhub.com. You're like, oh, he's hot. Hello.
1: Well, as always, watch with caution, you know.
0: Absolutely.
1: And get it out of your system. I don't know. Eat some cornflakes too.
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0: Three songs in a row that all have something in common tonight. It's inspired by this huge news, the rumours going around about Powderfinger.
1: Yes, Powderfinger reunion rumours are heating up after these weird, mysterious billboards and light shows were linked to the rock band. They've appeared across the whole country. So they started in Brisbane. It's like then they're in Melbourne and Sydney. Now, these billboards are also linked to a Instagram page called The Return of the Electric Horseman.
0: That's right.
1: Which
0: was the last track on one of the albums back in 1998. What was their Powderfinger's album in 98?
1: Double Allergic.
0: It was?
1: Mm-hmm.
0: Yeah. And it's followed by a lot of the people that work with the band or used to work with
1: right.
0: the band. Their manager, Paul Pitico, follows the account. Only a handful of people do.
1: Right. Okay. One of the first posts read, "I see your signs on the street now, do you?" And then that's the opening line to My Happiness.
0: Wow.
1: Right? If this is not a reunion, people are going to be furious.
0: 100%. And also, it's coming up to the 30th anniversary of Double Allergic in like 12 months from now. So it could just be the start of a campaign for that.
1: Right. Because why haven't they reunited?
0: Oh, no, wait. Double Allergic was 96. We're doing really well here.
1: So it's right now?
0: Yeah. This is the 30th anniversary.
1: Right. Because are they on good terms?
0: Yeah, they're on relatively good terms. I think there was a little bit of disagreement after they broke up, but remember they got back together for that COVID special for Channel 9?
22: They also released an unreleased album of a bunch of new music that they had backlogged, Day by Day and a couple of other songs that they released.
0: That's cool.
22: Years ago.
0: They were just honoured with this prestigious prize as well, and they all got together for that
1: nice.
0: As well. The music in the house thing.
1: Okay.
0: So,
1: they haven't made any official announcements or said anything, but...
0: it's very exciting.
1: It is very exciting.
0: I went to the farewell tour.
1: Did you?
0: Yeah. 2010 it was.
1: Maybe they're looking at what Oasis just did and they're like,
0: we'll make
1: a buck.
0: Exactly.
1: We don't do it now. When
0: Stop
1: do we
0: having
1: do it?
0: A mard with your friends. And
1: having a mard.
0: Together. Having a mard. Let's start free for all. Oh, we're doing like acts that we really want to get back together as the free for all.
1: Yes.
0: Starting with the finger, My Happiness.
1: Yep, that's how it just...
0: What? I see your shadow on the street now. Sorry about her.

0: Come on, Vicky. Get the band back together.
1: She won't.
0: She won't. That is Spice Girls Wannabe, Hot Hits 3 for All, the bands we wish would get back together edition. If you wanna be my lover.
2: 3, 2, 2. The Hot Hits with Nick and Lauren. 3 for All.
0: Doing this because it looks like Powderfinger may be doing a reunion.
1: Maybe.
0: May.
1: And as long as they don't follow suit with what the Spice Girls did and had this big announcement, then it was like...
0: We're releasing a vinyl.
1: Yeah, like, come on.
0: I'm kind of over that stuff.
1: Me too. Like, we don't need announcements for that.
0: No, if that's what you're going to do, just announce it.
1: Hey, we're releasing a vinyl.
0: Yeah, 100%. Let's play one more act. This is never going to happen.
1: It will absolutely never happen, but a girl can dream.
0: You absolutely can. Savage Garden. So for those that don't know the story, basically Daniel Jones, who was the other guy, it's Darren Hayes. We love Darren.
1: And he wrote most of them, didn't he?
0: Yeah, it was a massive part of it. He wanted to leave Savage Garden because he hated fame. He struggled with the pressure of touring and wanted out even before the release of Affirmation.
1: Wow.
0: Like, he wanted out early. Mm. After the breakup, Daniel hosted a press conference and let the public believe that Darren caused the band to break up. And Darren was very, very upset by that.
1: Daniel?
0: No, Darren was upset by that. So Daniel
1: did the press conference. Oh, I thought you said that Darren did.
0: No. And Darren waited a decade for an apology for that.
1: They never spoke.
0: Never spoke. And have not spoken since. They have no relationship. Darren has repeatedly and firmly shut down any calls for a Savage Garden reunion. He says it's a toxic and dysfunctional past chapter.
1: Oh, how sad.
0: He likens it to a finished marriage. He said, while he's forgiven Daniel for his own peace of mind, he has no interest in pretending to be close or reviving the partnership.
1: And that's fair enough. In that case, I don't want them to reform. However, what a band they were.
0: Oh, unbelievable.
1: And can I just say, Darren Hayes, the most unassuming Darren you could ever meet.
0: That's so true.
1: Don't you reckon? Like, he's not a Darren.
0: Well, you know what? Because he looks a little bit like Courtney Act out of drag.
1: Yes, a little bit.
0: His real name is Shane as well.
1: He could be a Shane or even like, he could be like a Tim.
0: Totally.
1: He's not a Darren.
0: Yeah, 100%.
1: Darrens have mullets.
0: I saw Hannah Conda, the drag queen, in Aldi the other day. Just a fun fact for you all.
1: How lovely.
0: Thank you. Let's play Affirmation.
1: Okay, yes.
0: This one of my first favourite songs.
1: Yep.
0: Mum had the album. It was amazing. And you know what I'm going to do? We're going to stop talking just before the beat hits.
1: Okay,
0: because this is one of the best intros of all
1: time.
0: Let's go!

0: until Zara Larsson is in the country, baby. Brisbane next Tuesday, Sydney next Thursday, Melbourne next Saturday, Adelaide next Sunday, Perth next the Tuesday after, Melbourne again the Thursday after.
1: Wow.
0: Sydney again the Friday after. That's going to be, I'm just so excited.
1: Is she doing arenas?
0: Yeah.
1: Yeah.
0: Well, remember she announced those smaller stages and then had to upgrade to arenas.
1: That's right.
0: So in Sydney, for example, she's doing a small room of 5,000 people, then she's doing the arena the next week.
1: That's fun.
0: Nuts, isn't it?
1: Like a warm-up.
0: Yeah. So hot hits, it's Nick and Lauren. Let's get on a new friend of the show. This is Newport. You almost definitely have seen him popping up on your TikTok. He has like 200 million views or something on his videos.
1: Wow.
0: And the songs are everywhere, including the brand new one. This is Fickle. He is touring the country over the next couple of weeks. Get the details on his Instagram at Who is Newport.
1: Mm-hmm.
0: Please meet our new friend, who it turns out we have a very interesting connection with.
2: Hey, this is Newport on the Hot Hits with Nick and Lauren.
0: This guy we've been playing on the show, I think, since pretty much the start. Newport is here, baby. Let's go.
3: Thank you for having me.
0: How good.
1: There's a mystery we need to get to the bottom of, though.
3: Yes.
1: And it's not just because you and our executive producer, Kerrod, have a very similar energy, which we put down to being WA. WA people have an energy.
3: Yeah.
1: Kerrod, what is your question?
4: Dylan, did you go to BCC, Bunbury Catholic College?
3: I did.
4: Yes, I did.
0: You knew it. Did you?
4: I knew it. That's my school.
1: That's insane. No way.
4: Nick has Nina Jirachi.
0: And Boy Soda.
4: And Boy Soda.
0: Yeah.
4: I've got Newport. Wow.
3: It's actually a tiny... he greeted us at the door and I was like, that is a familiar face.
4: Yeah.
0: That's crazy.
3: Yeah.
1: What's the age? Like, Kerrod, are you older?
4: Yes. What year did you graduate?
3: 2018.
4: Yeah, oh, I would have been 2 years older, I think. Two or 3 years.
0: Oh, this is fantastic. Crazy. This is family.
1: Wow.
3: Yeah.
1: Wow.
0: This is wonderful. Thank you, Kerrod.
4: Thank you.
1: I'll
4: see myself out.
1: Go back to your cave.
0: Back to your cave now. Lovely to meet you, man.
3: Yeah, thank you for having me.
0: A part of the family. How is everything feeling for you at the moment?
3: Oh,
0: it's been a crazy ride.
3: It's been insane. It's been amazing. I'm so grateful for it. Literally everything. This, everything. Tour, it's amazing.
0: Yay! Is this what you always wanted?
3: Yeah, absolutely.
0: Hell yeah.
3: Yeah, yeah, yeah.
0: How early in your career did you know that you wanted this, or in your just life?
3: I think if I'm honest with myself, I pretty much wanted it like forever, but I can like definitely pinpoint it to one specific moment where I was driving home from school. And I was from
0: Bunbury Catholic College.
3: From Bunbury Catholic. Actually, was this? Yeah, this would have been Bunbury Catholic College. I think I was in high school at this time.
0: Okay.
3: And I was driving home and I always said to everyone, like my mum, that I wanted to be a teacher. I wanted to be a PE teacher. And I was I was coaching this basketball team. And I was like, I cannot do this. This is so stressful. And I remember just driving home with my mum and like breaking down. And I was like, mum, I want to do music. And I think I would have been like, I want to say like 15.
0: Wow.
3: Yeah. And I remember crying because I like genuinely meant it and I knew how much stress and how much trust like mum and dad were going to have to put into it. You know what I mean? Because it's stressful.
0: Yeah.
3: It's a saturated market. But I knew that I knew that day that I was genuinely just going to commit.
0: Well, you and Lauren have something in common because she too was a sports teacher for young people in a past life.
3: Oh, no way.
1: I was a gymnastics coach and then I was studying teaching. I was at my first placement when I got my first job in radio and I was like, bye! Yeah. I just never went back.
3: Were you just stressed?
1: I hated it. But I guess I'll just be a teacher. And I would have been a very good teacher. But it's really scary when you have a dream and you have something that you kind of maybe is a bit unattainable. So you kind of go, oh, well, I guess I'll just do this instead.
3: Yeah.
1: And there's got to be that moment where it's sort of that dream has to become a reality.
3: Yeah.
0: For both of you, a couple of you, I'm interviewing my co-host as well.
1: Yes, go on then.
0: When does the moment of like confidence arrive? What do you need to do to get to that point of confidence to take the leap and actually pursue the thing?
3: I don't know about you, but for me personally, I just knew, and I'm lucky I knew it like when I was 15, but I just knew that it was going to eat at me if I didn't. You know what I mean? Yeah. I just knew that there was never going to be a point where I would be like, actually, I'm okay with the fact that I didn't give it my all. And I'm glad I like clicked on early and I was like, you know what? If I don't just say right now, 100% in on this, I'm going to regret it. That was it for me. I wasn't confident. I was just really shy. Introverted kid. I was making music, not showing anyone. So I didn't even have that confidence, but I did know that I would have.
0: We're hanging out with our new bud out of WA. Newport is here. Let's get this amazing, brilliant new song on that's had a huge moment on TikTok in the last couple of weeks. This is Fickle, Hot Hits with Newport. So you can

0: That is Newport and Fickle. Right across the country, it is the Hot Hits with Nick and Lauren, and he's still hanging out.
1: Hey, this is Newport on the Hot Hits with Nick and Lauren.
2: Does making music, like when you're on stage, is that a part of you that feels like a different part of you that's more confident when you're on stage?
1: I think so. I think.
2: Yeah.
1: I don't know. I've never put like a persona or a name on it, but I do think I go into like a different mode. Like there is Newport and then there is Dylan, I think. But I wouldn't like to say it's two different people. I would just say like, all right, I'm locking in and I'm just going to give it my all. I don't know. Maybe like I know I can understand when people say, like, you know how Tate McRae says she's got like Tatiana.
3: Yeah.
0: I personally think is one of the weakest alter egos any pop star has ever had.
1: Why is that?
0: Lack of commitment to the alter ego. I literally saw a tweet about this yesterday being like, remember Tate had an alter ego called Tatiana and it just kind of never came out again? It just didn't happen.
1: That's true. It kind of just fizzled away.
0: This is like your Sasha Fierce. Beyonce is Sasha Fierce.
1: Yes.
0: Better analogy, I say.
1: Yeah.
0: Let's talk about this song, Fickle. It pretty much instantly clicked with people.
1: Yeah.
0: Way before it came out What's that been like? Because I feel like that's happened a few times now for you where you have kind of caught wildfire before an actual song's come out. And, you know, we talk to artists who have started making music in the last few years, artists have been making music for 20 years. The game's changed, but for you, how fun is that game of testing stuff with the audience first before you actually put it out?
1: It is fun. I think I should have learned by now with a few songs that I need to actually have it ready before I start promoting. And I just, for some reason, I just get so excited to share it because I made Fickle and I was so excited to show people that I was like, I don't even care that it's not mixed or mastered or we don't even have a timeline of when it's released. I just want to show people right now. So I just, middle of the night, posted it up. Next thing you know, oh my God, people like it. Let's try and actually finish this song.
0: Yeah.
1: But yeah, no, it's awesome.
2: How beautiful. I mean, you were literally saying not 5 minutes ago that when you were younger, you were so shy to even share your music with people.
1: Yeah.
2: What is the change? Or what would you go back and tell little Dylan just to be like, bro, get it together?
1: Oh, there are so many things I wish I could go back and tell that little kid. Just to not worry and not overthink and like, people actually like, but you think you're different because you're scared about things, but like everyone's scared about things. Like I've had people come up to me and be like, oh, I'm like, you've helped me come out of my comfort zone with all these songs, or like I resonate with this particular song. And it's like, everyone's kind of like, we're all very similar. We're more similar than we think. And I think that's something that I would tell little Dylan is like, don't worry, like you will be accepted.
0: Oh, that's so sweet. It's almost sickening, but it's so true, man. Like, that is exactly it. We're all scared of something. We're all scared of that next leap of showing people our vulnerabilities and our real side. But at the end of the day, we've all got something.
1: Yeah.
0: Mm-hmm. We've all got something that is wrong with us, and we've all got something that's like amazing about us.
1: Yeah, 100%.
0: And you just got to work out what it is.
1: Yeah.
0: Sky's the limit, I fear.
1: Thank you so much.
0: You excited to play these songs to people over the next few weeks?
1: So excited. I played a show on Sunday. Easily my favourite show I've ever done.
0: Nice.
1: And I just hope it doesn't stop. I'm riding an absolute high on these shows. I'm so excited. I just want to play shows forever.
0: That's a great run. So it continues in Perth, semi-hometown on Friday. Saturday is hometown.
1: Hometown, yes.
0: You a fan of Frothcraft? Is it a good venue?
1: It is a good venue.
0: That's good.
1: It's a great venue.
0: K-Dot, go for your thoughts on Frothcraft.
4: Good pub. Nice. Look, shout out to the Prince as well. Prince of Wales in Bunbury, good pub.
0: Best pub?
2: Well, we're not talking about the Prince, we're talking about Frothcraft. So
4: no, cool. Froth is great. Yeah, Froth is great.
2: Great.
0: Fantastic. Adelaide, 30th of October. Botany View in Sydney, great pub, 31st of October.
1: Yes.
0: Dude, have the best time. We can't wait to keep connecting with you and seeing the things just rise and rise and rise for you. It's been great.
1: Thank you so much. Thank you so much for having me. This is awesome.

0: 18. Alex Warren and I was about to say 19. Emerald Eyes, hot hits right across the country. It's Nick, it's Lauren, it's time for this. No Little Ears.
1: The hot hits.
2: What's the time?
3: It's 9:40 p.m.
0: Naughty 9:40 is here. A little naughty story we can only tell after 9:40.
3: Yeah, and this one is disgusting. A drunken woman allegedly, well, seen the video.
0: Yeah, we've seen the video.
3: But allegedly took off her pants and began having a bit of a solo sesh. On a flight from, she couldn't even keep it in her pants from Baltimore to Miami.
0: Is that all it was?
3: It wasn't even, yeah.
0: I thought it was a long haul.
3: No, in the US last month. Her name's Katie Inza.
0: Katie,
3: get it in ya, India. Now, what did we say before it was funnier?
4: 2 hours and 40 minutes that flight.
3: Oh, come on, Katie.
0: Come on.
3: You can hold off.
0: That's Sydney to Adelaide.
3: She committed the lewd act shortly after takeoff. It was an American Airlines flight on September 11.
0: Oh, God.
3: Have some respect, Katie.
0: Oh, Jesus.
3: I don't know if you can do that.
0: No?
3: I don't know.
0: No?
3: I really don't think you can do that.
0: Okay. Yeah, okay, yep. Cool.
3: Okay.
0: Yeah. Let's dump that.
3: A fellow passenger had complained to a flight attendant that Katie had removed her pants. She wasn't even under a blanket. She wasn't even hand down the front of her pants. She had removed her pants and began to actively solo sesh while making inappropriate sounds.
0: She was having a lucky day. She got 3 seats to herself.
3: Maybe that's what got her in the mood. She was approached by an attendant. She reportedly put her pants back on, and fell asleep for the remainder of the flight. Officers approached her in Florida. They said she had a strong odor of alcohol and she had bloodshot eyes and she didn't remember the incident.
0: Oh, okay, right. Did she put her pants back on?
3: Yeah.
0: Okay, that's good.
3: Yeah, no, she put her pants
0: back
3: on.
0: That's unrespectable.
3: Yeah. Oh, Katie, you've had an absolute mare. A week before this actually happened, a United Airlines passenger claimed she was forced to sit next to a man who was doing the same thing, only to be offered $140 credit. That is a crime.
0: $140 credit? Jesus Christ.
3: What are we doing?
0: All right, guys, we've learned a lesson here. And what's the lesson we've learned?
3: Keep it in

0: Well, no. I don't know what the lesson is.
1: work
0: wait
1: it out
0: till
1: yourself.
0: You're at home and in private.
1: Exactly.
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0: Left Eye Lopez and Boston on the Hot Hits with Nick and Lauren. She's going to be in the country this week.
1: Yeah.
0: Let's get you the latest story.
2: Straight to the source. Hot off the press. The Hot Hits with Nick and Lauren.
1: Well, we haven't really touched on this Krista Pike story because we were on break when it all sort of happened. And it's just, really grim and insane. Well, death row inmate Krista Pike, she has regained consciousness and apparently she's talking after Tennessee's failed attempt to execute her by lethal injection last week. Her attorneys are set to head to court Wednesday to seek more information about what actually went wrong, because I think she's the first person that has ever survived this.
0: I think so, yeah.
1: She survived two doses of pentobarbital on September 30, which was administered for the 1995 beating and murder of her classmate Colleen Slemmer. This case is horrendous.
0: Yeah, horrific.
1: Like, it's awful, the whole thing.
0: What do they do now?
1: So, again, she's believed to be the only person to survive. They think that what happened, they probably popped it into her, like, the tissue instead of the actual bloodstream.
0: Oh, right. Did they not correct that when they gave her the second dose?
1: Apparently not.
0: Is she just all tissue? Tiny veins. That can happen.
1: It's like, that happens to me.
0: It happens to you.
1: I try and donate blood.
0: Of course it does. You had a theory as to why she survived this, though.
1: No, I didn't.
0: Yes, you did. What was your theory?
1: I said she's a Pisces. Anyway, we don't really know what's going to happen next because this is very uncharted territory,
0: yeah,
1: if you will.
0: Wow. Whoosh, next story.
1: Yes, Kylie Jenner is set to star in and executive produce I think it's a series called Bachelorette Weekend. It's a new thriller drama in the works at Hulu.
0: Mm-hmm.
1: It would mark her first major scripted role, and her sister Kim, of course, is helping to bring it to the screen.
0: Why would she not?
1: Kylie will play a bride whose bachelorette trip takes a deadly turn when she's found murdered in a swimming pool.
0: A lot of murder in this hot off the press today.
1: Mm. Her closest friends quickly becoming suspects. And the series will retrace the events leading to her death. Kylie and Kim will also serve as executive producers. Why do they have to do everything? But honestly, it's just because
0: like
1: you
0: it.
1: Can doesn't mean you should.
0: Totally. It doesn't make any sense to me.
1: Stick to your lane.
0: Yeah, 100%.
1: I quite like Kylie. Do I think she'd be a good actor? Absolutely not.
0: Kim was pretty good. Except in that show she did where she was the lawyer.
1: Because she did a couple of American Horror Stories, didn't she? Or one American Horror Story.
0: Yeah, she did. And she was quite good in that. I watched that season.
1: I didn't
0: watch
1: it. No, out of protest.
0: Great. I think she's fantastic.
1: Now, this next story is exciting.
3: Right, we are here today with a mega Chinese supper. We have got prawn crackers, chips, plain charming, chili chili beef, lemon chicken, egg fried rice, sweet and sour chicken on Kong style, last pancake bowl, small pancake bowl, chili chicken charming, Singapore rice noodle, curry sauce. Right, this is Big John. I'm on the Hot Hits with Nick and Lauren, the only place to be.
1: Yeah. That's our guy, Big John. And Paramount Plus has revealed the trailer for its brand new docuseries, Big John's Bosch Family.
0: Yeah, baby!
1: So good.
0: Go.
1: Offering an unprecedented access to the Fisher family. It's launching on November 5th. It will follow Big John and his wife, Charlotte, and his children. He's got a son who's quite a good boxer, I think.
0: Living over here.
1: Yes, he lives in Sydney, I think.
0: Yeah.
1: So it's going to be like sort of keeping up with the Kardashians, if you will.
0: It will be, but it's keeping up with the Fishers.
1: Yes.
0: Here's a little grab from the trailer.
4: Big John.
0: Big John, everybody!
5: John Fisher is going viral for his love of Chinese.
6: What's this all about?
7: It's just a TV program following us about now.
6: Good luck to him.
7: Somehow my dad's become this national treasure just for being a fat bloke who eats Chinese and says butter.
1: God, his son sounds like him, doesn't he?
0: Doesn't he, just? It's a lineage thing.
1: Now, that's destination viewing.
0: Oh, yeah, baby. They obviously didn't get the memo about Karl Stefanovic for the trailer,
1: did they? No.
8: I'm my name's Jimmy Miller. Here's my song, Baby Doll.

0: Wrapping up the show tonight.
1: In celebration of the night that was, it's the Hot Hits Awards ceremony.
0: A couple of awards for things that happen in on or around the show. Lauren Barry has the first award of the night.
2: Yes, and my award tonight goes to dear friend of the show, Big John.
0: Oh, yes.
2: Bosh! Because Paramount Plus have announced that they are, next month, airing a show that's, look, I would liken it to Keeping Up with the Kardashians.
0: Yes.
2: Follows Big John and his family.
0: What's it called again? Big John Bosch Family.
2: Yep, Big John Bosch Family.
0: Here's the trailer.
3: Big John.
4: Big John, everybody!
5: John Fish
6: is going viral for his love of Chinese.
7: What's this all about?
8: It's just a TV program following us about now.
7: Good luck to him.
8: Somehow my dad's become this national treasure just for being a fat bloke who eats Chinese and says butter.
2: Can I just say, we were early on the Big John.
0: We were early adopters.
2: When he came round here this year and did the rounds, this man did the rounds. Why? Because he broke a Guinness World Record. Well, where were you when we had him in last year and he was our best friend?
0: Exactly. He followed me back on Instagram again last night.
2: Good.
0: Second time.
2: Good.
0: It was an unfollow somewhere.
2: He's never unfollowed me.
0: No, absolutely not.
2: Close personal friend.
0: He is a close personal friend. God, you've got some interesting close personal friends, don't you?
2: I haven't heard from him for a while.
0: That's sad. I think you should text him.
2: I will.
0: Have a yarn.
2: The old roll.
0: Guys, Lauren's friends with Jelly Roll.
2: I am.
0: K-Dot, you got an award?
9: My award tonight goes to my fellow WA brethren.
2: Yeah.
9: Newport. That's my school.
0: Yep.
2: School.
9: Claim to fame.
0: That's crazy. Guy we had on about half an hour ago, Newport, makes amazing music.
2: There's no musicians from my school.
0: Is that right?
2: Yeah.
0: Where'd you go?
2: Our Lady Mercy College, Heidelberg. OLMC.
0: Our Lady Mercy Heidelberg.
10: There's an OLMC in Carringbah.
2: Yeah.
10: There's many.
2: I think there's a couple.
0: That's amazing.
2: Our Lady of Mercy.
0: I'm going to the notable alumnus.
2: Yeah, I'm not on there.
0: No, dude. Hanny from the Korean girl group New Jeans went there. That's crazy.
10: Oh my God.
0: From New Jeans.
10: That's wild.
0: It's amazing.
2: How old is she?
0: She would be, I reckon she'd be early 20s.
2: Oh.
0: 22.
2: Oh, okay. But so she was there after me.
0: Past your vintage. Much after you.
10: Probably went there because he...
2: Probably. Yeah, she was like, hey, that Lauren Barry girl went to Our Ladies. I'm going to go there too.
0: Have you done an ad for them before? Have you done a sort of...
2: For Our Ladies?
0: Yeah.
2: No, but sometimes I go back and I do the career day for the year 10s picking their VCE subjects. I tell them I was terrible. It's all about who you know and networking, guys. If you want to work in media, throw university out the window and just get your foot in the door, my friends. The teachers thought that was very good.
0: That's amazing. I did about 2 years after I graduated, I did the big speech, to all the year 12s.
2: Oh, yeah.
0: Telling them to not study.
2: Yeah,
9: you
2: that's...
9: Too. I could see you coming back.
0: But I got, like,
9: school.
0: The lowest ATAR in my entire grade.
2: I was awful.
0: Yeah. They wanted to show that, like, even though you're at a selective school, that you can be a dumb bitch.
2: Yeah, but you can be. And you're not a dumb bitch.
0: No, intelligent in other ways.
2: I told people for ages that I got 60. I didn't even get 60. I got 58.
0: Really?
2: Yep.
0: I'm glad you've been able to admit that.
2: Because I did nothing.
0: I was doing breakfast radio through the trial HSCs.
2: Well, if I was diagnosed ADHD at an appropriate age, maybe I would have been a doctor.
0: I was so smart in primary school and so dumb in high school.
2: Yeah.
0: You know when they introduced trigonometry?
2: Oh, trigonometry.
0: That was a downfall.
2: No, I hated maths.
0: Sorry, Bailey, for keeping you waiting. Have you got an award for us tonight?
10: Yes, I have an award, but it's going to be to a potential whoever. If they can get me Olivia Dean tickets, I'm going to give you an award.
2: I can't get Olivia Dean tickets.
10: I'm going to give you an award every week of the show for the rest of the year, and I will plug whatever you want me to plug.
2: I don't have Olivia Dean tickets.
10: Yeah, well,
0: I do.
2: I know you do.
0: I've got one, but I've only got one.
10: I would give it to someone. I would give it to, yeah.
0: But you'd want to go with...
10: No, I wouldn't.
0: Oh, really?
10: I would give it to that person, but you've probably got...
2: Is it for Hilda?
10: It's only for Hilda, yeah.
2: Oh, bless.
0: Well, you know if I hear of anything going around, I'll let you know.
10: Thank you very much.
0: They've been rare as hen's teeth.
2: They have been rare as hen's teeth.
10: I'm checking every hour on the...
2: On Tixel?
10: Not on Tixel, on Ticketmaster.
2: Look on Tixel.
10: Yeah, but it's so expensive for Tixel.
0: Yeah.
10: Even though there's like a limit.
0: There's rules.
10: There's rules, but it's
2: more regulated than like Gumtree.
0: Yeah.
10: Yeah, but I don't have the money.
0: Oh,
10: we'll see.
0: Anyway, that's...
10: Yeah. But I'm just putting it out.
0: Yeah, if anyone's got an Olivia Dean ticket, preferably for Sydney.
10: Yes.
9: Well, and they're going to give it to you for free.
10: No, I'll pay for it.
9: Oh, okay.
10: I'll pay
2: cost
10: for
2: price.
10: It.
2: Cost price.
10: Yeah. Cost price.
0: Plus handling fee. Righto, we are going to be back on the show.
2: Did you give an award?
9: Yeah, what's your award?
0: Yeah. Oh, No, I didn't give an award. My award actually was going to be the Newport thing. But I'll give an award to Simple Plan.
2: Yeah, nice.
0: How exciting to have that band on the radio with us tonight. Mm. That was like the bucket lists that you don't even know are bucket lists.
2: Yes.
0: Keep popping up. It's crazy. Tomorrow night on the show, on the eve of his brand new album dropping, taking over from 8 p.m.
3: Party on the way to the party at the park.
0: Royce da Martin's going to be here. Very excited about this. The record is incredible. Absolutely amazing. Mm-hmm. You're going to be dancing to it all weekend and for the rest of the year. Troye Sivan taking over the show tomorrow night. And don't forget, Former, the inaugural open-air series, lands at Sydney's Tumbalong Park this summer. Don't miss New Zealand favourite 660 on Friday the 4th of December. Tickets and full lineup at former.com.au.
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0: Catch you tomorrow, guys.
2: Bye.
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5: I tell you what, these American footballers, Matt O'Kine, they've taken completely separate approaches when it comes to performing at the highest level, you know, both on the west coasts of America. It's, what, 14 hours to fly to Australia?
6: Yeah.
5: 49ers, they came 9 days ago to so they could acclimatise to our time zone, get over the jet lag. The Rams, they got in like yesterday and are playing today.
6: Oh.
5: And so
6: that's risky.
5: And so it's like, we're not even going to try for jet lag. We're just going to get in, play our best, and then get out. Because then you just don't have to re-acclimatise back to America.
6: Oh.
5: Would you do that? Are you a 9 days out person?
6: I mean, if I was them and I was going to another country for a job, I would love to go 9 days out and I would love to get acclimatised with the local craft beer scene.
5: I'm not sure.
6: These elite athletes,
5: in some cases worth tens of millions of dollars, would be popping down to old stomping ground in Collingwood at the brew house to have a sample, but you never know.
6: Yeah, of course. Yes, we all know how well-behaved elite athletes are. So,
5: fair call.
6: I mean, what are you talking about? Anyways, you know what the worst thing about traveling for work is? The work.
5: Yeah.
6: Every time I check into like a hotel, I'm always like, man, it would be so good to just not have to do the thing that I'm here for. But unfortunately,
5: yeah.
6: I gotta go downstairs to the conference room or whatever, you know, gotta go to that meeting. It's always the cloud over your head.
5: Indeed.
6: So just once I'd love to do a work trip with no work.
5: If anyone wants to help us out with that, please. Now listen, you said that you had an interaction.
6: Oh yeah, well I did have a work trip just on the weekend. I was hitting up Newcastle.
5: Yeah.
6: Thank you very much to everyone who came out. Actually, I had a very big weekend. I was at the Sunny Coast last Thursday, then I was on the Gold Coast on Friday morning for a brilliant Lego Duplo event. And then with parenting expert Jen Muir. Thank you very much.
5: Did you run into Luke McGregor in Newcastle?
6: No, I didn't.
5: Comedian?
6: I know Michael Hing was there and stuff, but no, why? Oh,
5: he lives there now.
6: Yeah, he does too. And did you see the announce for the ABC show that I'm in?
5: Yeah.
6: Did you? It's really quite funny, isn't it? Bron, did you see the announce for the show?
7: Yeah, with our mate Husey was on there.
6: With Husey in it. Yeah, man, the comments were mad, bro.
5: Yeah.
7: I didn't read the comments.
5: Everyone's
7: happy.
5: Everyone's happy.
6: Well, I think because it's an ABC audience, they have a particular kind of, I think they were venting their particular frustration with Husey at the moment.
5: No, they were probably on his side. Husey's been very, very vocal about a waste of taxpayer money. And given this show is funded by the taxpayers, I'm sure people are like, how much were you paying Dave Hughes? What an absolute waste. I agree with him. This is an absolute dreadful use of my taxpayer funds.
6: Did I tell you that I bumped into Husey at the airport when I landed in Sydney for my show last Friday?
5: No.
6: Yeah.
5: When we had him on the show, you were like, you were in a different room. Like, I was the one in the room with him and you were yelling from the screen.
6: Yeah, yeah, yeah. So now we got to you know, bump shoulders at the airport there. No bad blood. It's all good.
5: What did you say?
6: Oh, I just said, you know, g'day, how's it going? Talked about what I was doing there, what he was doing there and all that sort of stuff. And then I checked his Instagram page and he did what I did the other day where he Ubered home from the airport after forgetting that he'd driven there. So I was like, oh my God, we're the same person. And I thought, jeez, what's my future looking like? Am I going to start this tear soon? Anyways, finished the show, walk into the hotel. I'm like, oh, I'll have a beer afterwards before I head up to my room. Mm-hmm. And there was a guy sitting at the bar and he was like, oh, hey, good show. I was just in the show. And I was like, oh, nice.
5: Didn't this happen to you when you were in Cairns as well recently?
6: Yeah. No, but this like, is different because it's a...
5: It's the same story? Is it a different story?
6: It's a different story, completely different story.
5: Okay, Matt, drinking a beer, meeting a man. All right, it's joining the archives
6: who's
5: of these stories.
6: Who's just been to the show. And yeah. I was like, you know, who did you come to the show with? He goes, oh, no one. I just came by myself. And I was like, oh, that's cool, man. I'm all for doing stuff by yourself. Do you ever do things by yourself?
5: That's king right. behavior. I thought about going to the movies by myself the other day, but I don't know. It's just such a long time.
6: Oh, my God. The movies are the best place to go by yourself. Yeah. No one's asking you questions. You sit wherever you want. It's great. What about you, Bron? Do you ever do things by yourself?
7: Not really at the moment.
5: I do get lunch by myself a fair bit.
6: Yeah, but that's fine. What about like, you know, do you ever go to dinner by yourself? Do you ever have a meal by yourself?
5: Dinner by myself, yes. Do I go to a gig by myself? Yeah, occasionally a gig by myself. Stand there and watch a gig.
6: So I was very impressed with this guy. I was like, you know what, good on you. And he's like, yeah, I love it. You know, I love. I'm really happy to do stuff by myself, and I needed to pass some time anyway.
5: Mm-hmm.
6: I was like, oh yeah, cool. And then he said, so have you been part of this tour? Because it was part of the Sydney Comedy Festival Roadshow.
5: Oh, yeah.
6: And I said, no, they all were up in Port Macquarie just on the night before, and I was a bit disappointed I couldn't go because I really love Port Macquarie. And he goes, oh really? I was up in Port Macquarie yesterday as well. And I was like, oh yeah, what are you up to? And he goes, oh, you know, just seeing a couple. And I was like, oh yeah, okay. What did like
5: seeing a couple of what?
6: Exactly. And I'm like, seeing a couple. And he's like, yeah. And then I'm like, aha. Oh. And he's like, you know, if you know what I mean. And I'm like, oh yeah. And he goes, yeah. And he goes, no, seriously though, I was. And I was like, sorry, you were seeing a couple, like as in you were just sleeping with them. And he's like, yeah, yeah.
5: So he doesn't like doing things by himself.
6: So I was like, right. So how did that come about? And he's like, oh, you know, we've just on the apps, you know. And he's like, oh, I've just got divorced after, you know, 21 years of marriage. And I was kind of, you know, didn't really know what to do with myself. So, yeah, someone recommended one of these apps where everyone gets a little bit freaky and suddenly, you know, just jumped on in.
5: And someone was asking, it was in Port Macquarie, and was just like, is anyone in the area?
6: He goes, oh, I'm now sort of friends with this couple. Like, we can go all go out to dinner and stuff, and I just kind of do the thing. And then, you know, then she came over to my hotel room in the morning to, you know, do it again. But that was just without the husband. But the husband knew. And
5: just to be clear, why do you like Port Macquarie again, Matt? Why do you like going there? Just for my own.
6: I just didn't really, you know, do you know when you hear the things from the movies or the TV shows and you're like, but is anyone actually like that? He just went into full-blown detail about this world of swinging and apps and everything.
5: It's so funny. I had a conversation recently about, like, even if I had that inclination, I don't know where I'd find the time for this. Like, doing all this, I don't know how you can put it into your weekly schedule.
6: Bro, I was talking to someone who was saying when they were growing up, right, the chef that they knew had two secret families, like one regular family and then a secret family.
5: Who thought that they were his non-secret
6: family. His only family.
5: Yeah.
6: And both of the kids went to the same school.
5: No.
6: Bro. You know?
5: Well, that's how you do your time saving.
6: I'm like, how did they not, like, how do you do that? That is impossible. Bron, have you ever been confronted with this kind of nature of relationship floater?
7: I don't know any couples, but I know a couple thirds.
6: You know a couple of thirds?
7: Yeah.
6: So how do you know a couple of thirds? I know zero thirds.
7: Maybe they don't want to tell you because you're telling people on a podcast.
5: That's probably right. And it's so funny because it's no shade. Like,
6: you do whatever you want.
5: And this is where my questioning is going. Oh, forget about the sex. How do the calendars work? How do you particularly travel for that long? and come back.
6: Well, he was saying because this particular one of the apps that he's using, it really is just for hookups, right? So
5: is it the app Field?
6: No, it wasn't that one.
5: Because we did do a thing for Field in Comedy Republic one time, and they got comedians to review people's Field profiles.
6: Mm-hmm.
5: It was very fascinating.
6: And why? What is Field? Is that like playing the field?
5: Yeah, it's like playing the field, and it is an app where those less vanilla requests and interests are a bit more at the forefront. And I think there's a lot of thirds, maybe a couple of fourths, and potentially they could go to fifths and sixths.
6: Oh, really? Yeah, well, he did say that the sex club scene was quite, you know, interesting and stuff, because he's really sort of, but usually you have to go with a couple, so he's having to find a sort of friend with benefits who he would go with.
5: So he could tag along.
6: But he did say have you guys ever been to a club like that?
5: Do you think I'd be able to get into Berghain, Matt? There is no way that a German nightclub would look me up and down and say, this man is cool enough to enter the premises.
6: I don't mean the Berghain, I mean just
5: general... any sex club. Although, what does it take to access this community? And should we be talking about it on our adults only show? How did this creep into our Friday everyday Matt and Alex show?
6: Well, it just reminded me that we need to do this adults only show because I've got so much to ask about, you know. Bron, do you know anything about this?
7: No. No, okay. I'm out of that world.
6: Okay.
7: And to confirm, I was never in the world.
5: Bron had to hand in her badge and her gun and suspended without pay.
6: Yeah, because he was saying that it's like, you know, every couple is different and he just gets the call up, hey, you know, you're often with instructions, it'll be she's going to answer the door in wearing this, you're not going to talk. This is going to take place.
5: Jeez, that's a lot of trust to put in people.
6: Isn't it? Like,
5: I'm just thinking of the drive there. Like, how? I mean, you've never met before.
6: This is why he was at the gig by himself, because he was like, oh, I just had to waste some time. I'm like, why? Like, waste some time? What do you mean? He's like, well, I'm just waiting for a concert to finish down the road where my next couple is at. And I'm like, bro, when do you sleep, man? How are you? This is wild stuff. Just throwing in a comedy show in between your next couple. Like, that's wild.
5: There are plenty of questions. So if you are a third, please let us know. Things I want to know. Like, do you sleep over in the bed or does one person have to go to the couch?
6: Okay, yeah, please, thirds, get in touch at matt.n.alex. We want to talk to you for our very raunchy adults only episode. I think that was single-handedly the most unsexy thing that's ever happened on this podcast. So I apologize. Maybe I should sit out the adults only episode. Maybe I'll be the one in the corner going, no, I'll just watch.
5: Yeah. If you wouldn't mind.
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2: Very special individual who producer Bron will call it a little bit later in today, who got in first guessing our massive Sydney lineup for the Raves. We'll reveal it in a moment. But I tell you what, Matt O'Kine, I'm starting to perspire already in the lead up for this series of parties that we're going to be throwing around the country starting October 29 in Brisbane.
3: Yeah, I'm G'd up, man. Cannot wait. Kicking off in Brisbane, heading to Sydney, then across to Perth, Adelaide, and then Melbourne, the final hurrah on Monday the 2nd, the day before the big race that you guys do. And that's why we can do it on a Monday in Melbourne.
2: You only need to change one letter to be the rave that stops a nation, and that is going to be happening on the Monday night. But yeah, stick with us because we have the lineup for Sydney we're going to reveal in a moment, and one of the tightest polls Matt and Alex have ever produced. Matt, every now and again, you know, if you follow us on Instagram, we put the stories up, we ask you questions, we occasionally do it in the form of a poll. Unsplittable. There's two types of people in this world, and it sounds like 50% are one type and 50% are the other type.
3: I'm genuinely shocked by the results of this. I gasped when Belinda and I looked at this poll, when we both voted on the Matt and Alex poll a little while back. But anyways, Alex, I believe you might even have a parody for us.
2: You believe lots of things in this world, Matt O'Kine. Some of them 100% true. Others, Dave Hughes disagrees with. So we're going to be finding out exactly what's going on with the parody a little bit later on. Let's get stuck in.
1: Everyone ready?
4: Here we go.
1: So excited.
2: I remember it like it was yesterday, Matt O'Kine. I think 2010. So we're talking 16 years ago now.
3: Sure. What happened?
2: Got a message from a lady named Claire and said, would you like to come along and be in a music video clip? We've liked your dancing in the Friday Dance Off, okay? And we could use it because we're hiring dancers for a new music video clip for a song called Magic Fountain. And thus, my music video career, dancing and music video career, was born, taking part in Art vs. Science's Magic Fountain, a tune which went bananas around the turn of the 2010s. And I tell you what, it's nice to look back on now, Matt.
3: Oh, I bet it is. I mean, especially considering those three chaps who you know, created that song and so many great songs after that, became very dear friends of ours and our shows, and we went through the journey with them, really.
2: That's why it is an absolute pleasure to announce that Art vs. Science are one of the DJs at our Sydney rave, Manning Bar, October 30. A Friday night session, if you don't mind, where Matt and I will jump up, do our podcast, and then some very special guests on the decks. Now, congratulations to those of you who guessed a bunch of them. We had The Meeting Tree.
3: Ooh. Joyride and Raph, they're very sus on Cops.
2: They are. Not so sus on Auntie Tracy's Cookies. They're going to be joining us, as well as Vera Blue, a rave veteran from 2016, will be joining us in Sydney this time around. 10 years ago, the people of Melbourne got to hear Vera Blue's incredible voice. The Manning Bar will be graced with Vera Blue's presence when it comes to the rave. But not only that, Ben from Safia is also going to be joining us at the rave. A bit of Safia for your Friday night rave. And I tell you what, over the years, when the Peking Duck and Ben from Safia collaboration Take Me Over would come on the radio, I'd always leave the mics on to help Ben sing the first line of that tune, which goes, "Sid, I want to go outside." One of my favourite
3: You haven't lost it,
2: voices.
3: Man. You still got it, bro.
2: So maybe we'll have to help him out at the rave. Should that song get dropped? Who knows?
3: But still, what a lineup.
2: Oh, did you think we were finished with that lineup?
3: Yeah.
2: No. Joining us at the Sydney rave, October 30, Manning Bar, Friday night, we have Triple J Breakfast Legends, Abby and Tyrone as well, Matty.
3: Oh!
2: It wouldn't be a 10th anniversary tour. Sorry, I just saw the producers from Listener out of turn around
3: just going,
2: and look
3: what the
2: at
3: hell
2: me
3: is
2: yelling,
3: going on in
2: what's,
3: here?
2: What's going on? Such is the excitement, because it wouldn't be a 10th anniversary decade on tour if we didn't get our protégés, Abby and Tyrone, to join us for the party Matthew, just to make sure that, you know, that the partying bloodline continues. And so they're going to be bringing the heat as part of this incredible lineup. So I just can't wait. Sydney is going to go off. mattandalex.com.au. It's in the show notes. It's in our Insta bios. No excuses now to join us, which will be rave number two. And I tell you what, it's looking as we didn't get five artists for every city. Okay. It's going to be classic, no matter which rave you come to, but this lineup is stacked.
3: Sure is. It is a Jenga jungle. It will be at Manning Bar. Hey, Daiso, we don't just stop there though. I mean, this isn't all about Sydney.
2: I know. Bro. Well, now that's announced, Sydney, we're moving on to the next one. And the lucky dip of which rave lineup we're announcing now falls to Adelaide.
3: Hey, yo.
2: That's right. If you want to win tickets to a rave, you can help us as we drip feed you the Adelaide rave lineup. All right. Now, this is happening on the Sunday. It is the only all ages rave. Given it is a school night, a Monday the next day, we are starting in the matinee time slot of 4 p.m. So come along early.
3: This makes me so happy. I broke out into a smile again just hearing that. 4 p.m.
2: It is good, but the Perth rave is the night before, all right? Rave number three. We then need to fly to Adelaide. A flight to Adelaide from Perth is about 2.5 hours. We also, because it'll be summertime, will lose 3 hours in the time zone, Matt. So logistically, we're going to be coming in red hot.
3: Well, no, is it 3 hours? I think we lose Adelaide an hour. We lose an hour and a half, don't we?
2: Oh, sorry. No, you're right. It'll be 2.5 hours because South Australia moves with Victoria and New South Wales,
3: yes. Okay.
2: So it'll be 2.5. You're right. Lose 2.5 hours.
3: Oh, my God.
2: And so depending on how hard Matt goes on a Saturday night, you're going to be seeing him red hot on a Sunday afternoon in Adelaide. So make sure you grab your tickets, getting ready to go. It is the smallest capacity rave, so you want to get in early if you're going to be part of the select few VIPs who will be having a big old party with us. The first of which, Matt, the first act who will be joining us. Should we get a clue from them?
3: Let's do it.
4: We met on the local Adelaide gig circuit and we're playing in other bands like Mom Thinks Blue, Cove Street and Dobrik Stacey.
3: Ooh.
2: Okay, Adelaide locals by the sounds of it there.
3: Yeah, sounds like if you're in the music scene around Adelaide, you know these guys pretty well.
2: All right, clue number two, Bron.
4: Our band is an amalgamation of four different voices that make a unique indie rock sound and we have relatable heartfelt lyrics.
2: Okay, mm-hmm. Four different voices. Would it be Adelaide's premier a cappella group? The Glenelg Chorus? No, I don't know. I don't think we were able to book Glenelg Chorus. But let's go clue number three, Bron.
4: We've released two EPs, one called Ugly Cry in 2023 and one called Safety Blanket in 2025.
2: Okay, getting specific here now. I reckon we better leave it there and let you get your thinking caps on when it comes to who is our first Adelaide guest for rave number four.
3: We're so excited. Get your guesses in on Friday. We will be awarding two tickets to a rave of your choice to the very first person who has gotten their answers in. And it gets tight, Alex Dyson. I don't want to ruin any of the, like, last weekend with this Sydney guessing game, but it got a little bit too tight. We need to verify a couple of things. So we can't announce the winner of this week's rave tickets, but please check your DMs right after this podcast because there's a good chance that you might be the winner.
2: If you got in nice and early and you were correct. All right. Speaking of tight things, let's move on, shall we? Matt, you asked the question, the people answered, and the results literally could not be split.
3: Well, I was really shocked by this. You know, I was scrolling Instagram, as you do, and I came across this video by a gentleman called Michael Baker. He goes under the handle Englishman Mike. All right, verified account, 937,000 followers. He is known for his British wit, timeless etiquette, and life lessons. Now, he's an older chap. And he had quite the opinion. Sometimes people drop the truth bombs on Instagram, and you know they're pretty divisive. And this one couldn't be more more divisive. I was shocked when I heard this opinion, so let's hear it.
5: I think asking guests to take their shoes off in your house is slightly rude. There, I've said it. Somewhere, a woman with a white sofa has just fainted. You invited me over. I'm your guest. Surely, for the next 3 hours, my comfort should rank marginally above the well-being of your floorboards. There's something deeply undignified about arriving in somebody's home looking perfectly respectable, only to be immediately told, shoes off, and spend the evening padding about in your socks, looking like an absolute idiot. Now, obviously, if I've arrived with 6 pounds of mud hanging off my brogues, fair enough.
2: Wow. People in socks looking like an absolute idiot.
3: This guy did not hold back with his opinion, did he? And I got to tell you, when I saw it, I thought, wow, this man is going to cop some heat in the comment section.
2: Particularly from some cultures where, you know, around the place, it is offensive to leave your shoes on in someone else's home where they live.
3: Yes, of course, it is a part of other people's cultures. But in Australia, it's undecided. There's no real, you know, law. It's just each individual household can make this decision.
2: It is a little bit of a crapshoot in this country, depending on who you go, because sometimes I'll head somewhere and I'll say, I'll take your shoes off, and they're like, nah, don't worry about it. And other times you walk in without shoes and they'll go, yeah. If you wouldn't mind, just shoes on the side, please. And so,
3: okay.
2: Yeah, we haven't really have a hard and fast rule. And producer Bron, I guess that's why our poll was so tight.
6: It literally couldn't be tighter. It was 50% each way.
2: Hey, can you explain the exact wording of this poll and why it landed at 50-50?
6: So we asked, are you a shoes off house? The options were yes, shoes must come off, or no, keep them on.
2: 50-50, Matt.
3: I honestly can't believe it. When Belinda and I voted a couple of days ago, we saw the results pop up and my jaw dropped. I thought this was going to be an easy win.
0: Come for the story, stay for the detours. 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
2: For shoes off. Easy.
3: So you both, I guess the Matt and Belinda residents, are a shoes-off household, I'm assuming here.
2: Okay. Now, it was always kind of preferred, mm-hmm. but the big difference came when Sophia came along.
3: Okay.
2: Because those little munchkins will just straight up lick the floor. And so you have to make sure that you're giving them the least likely chance of slurping up some dirt.
3: Or some dog muck
2: yes.
3: on the floorboards. Yeah, that's very interesting. The floor needs to be clean enough to eat off.
2: But what about you, Daiso? Are you a shoes off?
3: I'm not. Growing up, I think I'm more adaptable depending on the what's underfoot. Because carpeted house, shoes off. Coming in, shoes off, thank you. Floorboards, a bit easier to clean. Oh. I reckon shoes on. So at the moment, floorboards, shoes on, doesn't matter.
2: Okay, Bron, what about you? Okay, you know what? I'm going to guess that you're a shoes-on household.
4: Yeah, when guests come over, they're allowed to have their shoes on, except I do make a point of saying if you're going to go in the playroom we've got some foam mats, whatever, that's a shoes-off area.
3: That's a shoes-off room.
4: Yes. Mm.
3: That's interesting because no matter what house, I assume every house I go into is a shoes-off house.
2: Well, that's it. So that's why I'm so shocked.
3: I always take the shoes off walking into a house and people are like, no. You wait for people to interrupt you. You don't just, do that. So, that's my assumption.
2: I got to tell you, I feel so gross wearing shoes on in the house now.
3: Really?
2: Like if I go to someone's house and they're like, oh, don't worry about it. Keep your shoes on. I immediately feel disgusting.
3: Walking around.
2: Yeah, I just go like, oh, but you don't know where I've been. And it's got nothing, it's not on them. It's got nothing to do on them.
3: You
2: I don't
3: just
2: care
3: know
2: what.
3: How disgusting you are.
2: I just immediately feel like I'm doing the wrong thing.
3: Right.
2: Like I don't feel comfortable when I'm wearing shoes in a house anymore.
3: Yeah, if you're heading around to someone's house, that is, I think, why I'd offer to take them off as well. I guess what this old bloke was saying, though, was you're walking around like an idiot. I don't particularly think. I mean, sometimes, and I try my best, but sometimes I've got the odd socks on. Occasionally they're a little bit rattier than I may have liked if I've got my dress socks happening. And so, depending on that, I'm more comfortable or not. Rather, I've got my the most beautiful socks in my particular.

0: the draw. But I wouldn't say you look like an idiot walking around in socks.
1: I do feel for tradies, though, the amount of shoe taking off they must have to do in a day. Same with the real estate agents. They're always, you know, coming through, always having to take the shoes off and stuff. So I do feel a little bit bad when I ask the tradies to do it, but they got the dirtiest shoes. You know what I mean? So I'm like, nah, bro, you're definitely coming off.
0: Which profession has the cleanest shoes? Like who, the top down, who are you showing?
1: Chef, definitely not. They'd have some gross shoes.
0: Oh, I tell you what, after working at Leonard's Chicken for a while there.
1: You'd be dragging a gizzard through the carpets.
0: The amount of giblets that just end up speckled across your footwear is just, yeah. It's not right.
1: I'll tell you who has the cleanest shoes, comedians.
0: Yeah.
1: Because they spend most of their day on the couch, only putting their shoes on for the very last portion of the night when they go to do their gig. And so, you know, I reckon, although that we do catch a lot of public transport, so that might dirty them up a bit.
0: What about conductors, like orchestra conductors? I can't imagine them in some, like, just filthy Dunlop Volleys or something like that.
1: Nah, no way. I stepped in a huge piece of chewing gum at my daughter's school the other day and I was spewing.
0: That's right.
1: Because I had to, the bad thing about stepping in a massive wad of gum is that it was so substantial that I needed to clean it out with a stick.
0: Yeah, there's nothing worse than getting a stick and getting through the shoe grooves, no matter what you stepped in.
1: Exactly. But the problem is, all like the teachers and the other kids all was watching me as I was like cleaning up my shoe. And I know they all thought I stepped in poo. But there's no way to be like, this isn't poo, by the way, guys. This is chewing gum.
0: Not poo,
1: In case you're wondering, I know what you're thinking.
0: Yeah. Is there an implement that's been, like, engineers, you know, industrial engineers and product engineers have basically created an implement for every single human need and requirement, even the most niche. Like we've got popcorn makers, we've got ice cream makers, we've got, you know, rubbish picker-upperers. Mm-hmm. Do we have an implement that is to clean stuff out of the grooves of shoes? Or are we just hanging in there with the stick? The stick is the thing, finding the stick.
1: I don't think that there's anything yet. I've looked up dog poo shoe cleaner and there doesn't appear... some people are giving you the type of keep an outdoor brush.
0: Outdoor brush. Because the thing that I'm thinking it'd be closest to using it would be the barbecue cleaner with the metal, you know, the metal sprigs off the end. But you don't want to be using them for both tasks. It's the last thing you want to be able to do for either one. So is there a gap in the market for us here, Matt, that we can sneak on in?
1: Hey, there's a gap in my grooves of my shoe. That's where the gap is. Where the gum went.
0: Was it easy to get out, or would you prefer, because I'm thinking, smell aside, and it depends on how smelly it would be, cleaning out dog poo would be easier than cleaning out the gum.
1: Yeah, I reckon it would have been, because the gum was really sticky.
0: What you lack in smell, it's a lot stickier and more annoying to get out.
1: No, 100%, 100%. Well, look, maybe there is a gap in the market, and maybe it'll be our 2027 plans. Once we've done our raves, we'll move on to the dog poo cleaning product.
0: Well, that could be the next poll. What would you prefer to clean from your shoe, dog poo or chewing gum? And maybe, just maybe, it'll be another 50%er.
1: It will not. No one is preferring dog poo. No one.
0: It'd be a lot easier to get out, though.
1: Bron, would you prefer to clean dog poo out of your shoe or gum?
2: Definitely gum.
1: Exactly.
0: All right.
1: What would you prefer, Daiso?
0: Well, I've done gum before and it sucks.
1: It is annoying.
0: It takes forever. And it's sticking to the stick as you get it. It is a nightmare. I'm not saying poo's a walk in the park. What? You know, I'm not here trying to claim that.
1: What if you stepped in dog poo and the dog had been eating chewing gum? So it was like a little Kinder Surprise, just in the middle of the poo, a big piece of gum.
0: I tell you what, you would be, I wish we were mates in high school, because the hypothetical questions that you'd be able to come up with on a sleepover, that'd be the funniest thing. This podcast is just one big high school boys sleepover party, isn't it?
1: I actually was thinking about what hypotheticals we could do one day. You know, we could do hypotheticals. Anyways, hey, don't you have a parody to do? Come on, mate.
0: All right, stick with us. You're with Matt and Alex. Yes, Matthew, Mondays have become a bit of an institution here at the Matt and Alex podcast where parodies do get trotted out, coming up with things, which is sometimes topical, sometimes a little bit personal. Thank you to everyone who got involved in last week's effort when it came to impossible questions, which I wrote with my partner Annalise about the kinds of questions I get asked by her sometimes. And we were sitting there writing, trying to think of like funny ones to put in. I'm like, oh yeah, one is like, which one of my friends do you think is the best looking is one of them? Right. Like, oh yeah, that could put in. I couldn't find a way to do it. She goes, no, but seriously, which one is? I'm like, I'm not answering that. I'm not. And she starts saying names. Is it this person? I'm like, I'm not biting on that question.
1: Bro. That was like when they, you know, when the country town, the locals of the country town take you out fishing and they, oh, look, take a look over the boat. Suddenly you don't come back from the trip. Yeah.
0: Yeah, the apprentice tradie sent out to get the left-handed screwdriver or something like that. It's a trap. It's a trap. So anyway, we appreciate that. And it's always fun then interacting with people in the comments about the various things and seeing the comments that get made. And I'm still getting comments as well, Matt. You'd be the same because we collaborated on the post from the Dave Hughes parody that got popped out a few weeks ago. How are you seeing? You still getting a bit of hotline bling when new viewers are seeing your very successful parody of Eminem's Lose Yourself, which you changed to Dave Hughes Yourself?
1: I was almost tempted to start doing it live, but then I thought, nah, that's too much. Busted out of my live shows.
0: Wait, the comedy shows you're doing around the country.
1: Yeah. I thought it'd be a fun walk-on track.
0: I mean, anyway. That is the problem with these things. You do them once and then you don't get to do them again.
1: Yeah, like we should do, after raves, we should do a parody tour. Just all the parodies. To be fair, you'd be doing all the heavy lifting. I'd just come out for one song.
0: You do bring up a point which I was sort of leaning towards, and that's the heavy lifting. But I don't consider it heavy lifting, Matt. I consider it an extreme privilege to be able to change the words to some of the best songs the world's ever seen. Mm-hmm. And that's why it was awesome to have you come and give it a go as part of the Dave Hughes Week parody song. But after that, I sort of realised there's one member of the Matt and Alex podcast who hasn't been able to feel the joy that one receives by changing the lyrics to popular song.
1: Bron, do you know where this is going? Have you talked to Alex about this?
2: I don't know what's happening.
0: Sure you do know what's happening.
2: All right, Bron. I do know, Matt.
1: You do?
2: I know.
0: That's right.
2: I'm nervous.
0: You are listening to the Matt and Alex episode where the very first producer Bron parody is about to be revealed.
1: Oh, my God.
0: Joining the parody party, producer Bron. Now, Bron, we have seen you do karaoke before. Comedy Republic occasionally sometimes has a little karaoke party when a Matt and Alex podcast gets done there. But tell us about your history of, well, singing, but also lyric changing.
2: As you'll know from those karaoke nights I've forced upon you guys, a bit pitchy, you know, not the best, but a lot of enthusiasm, I think, it will carry.
1: What you lack in pitch, you make up for in energy, excitement, enthusiasm.
0: And I tell you, that's what I've been doing for all year, is lacking pitch and, as I saw in the most recent one, lacking timing a lot of the time. All over the shop when it comes to these sort of things. And so that's why I think it might be a good palate cleanser for the good listeners of Matt and Alex to be able to hear a producer Bron parody. Because I guess you're around them all the time, Bron. Does that mean that you sort of start thinking of your own ideas a little bit?
2: Well, yeah, inspiration did strike, which is why I thought, you know what, I'll give Alex a bit of a chop out this week. And I thought, well, I'm just singing this in my head anyway. I thought, you know what, you've been asking me to do one. I haven't wanted to.
0: Yep.
2: And I thought, well, if I'm already thinking of it, I can, you know, I can try at least.
1: Oh, my God. I am so excited. This is the best surprise ever. Thank you, Bron. Yes.
0: And I told you, Bron, like, yeah, Matt will love this so much. And we're absolutely right. He is pumped for the Bron Promise.
3: 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Woo-hoo! Say something.
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16: Big news story in America that has floored me. I didn't think this was possible. Las Vegas. Let's say
17: Viva.
16: That. Viva Las Vegas. It would be the party central of the world.
17: One of my favourite places.
16: And I would think wherever you live on the globe, if you're looking to party, you're heading to Las Vegas. Well, Sin City is in a tourism slump. They are struggling. So their post-pandemic tourism slump continues. So obviously during the pandemic and lockdowns and COVID, they had a tough time. It's never recovered. There's cheaper hotel rooms, but still that's not enough to lure visitors back.
17: All I'm hearing is we should go to Vegas.
16: Well, cheap hotel rooms.
17: That's
16: definitely
17: what I just heard.
16: And, you know what we should do? We should reach out to Las Vegas Tourism because they might need, would happily help them. We would take 100%. We'd take plane loads of Melburnians.
17: Yes, we will.
16: On a great fun trip, because if you missed this, is it 2 or 3 years ago? It might be 3 years
17: three,
16: ago.
17: Yes. God, time flies.
1: It was 2023, so yeah.
16: Three years ago. When I was coming out of childbirth and the baby years with Daisy, I hadn't gone out. And you, Fev, were like, I'm just going to get Fifi back out on the town.
17: Because you used to always go, I was a party animal. I used to have fun all the time.
16: I was. Before kids, I was.
17: Liar.
16: And to launch me back into my party life, you instigated Boxy's Big Night Out.
17: Yeah.
16: And this Boxy's Big Night Out was in Vegas.

0: Vegas. Oh, what a time.
1: What a trip. It was amazing. We had a week in Vegas. We took our wonderful listeners with us. In fact, I saw one of our wonderful listeners who came with us came up to me.
0: Was it the show? Well, somewhere, because it came up to me too.
1: And was it when we were at the show?
0: Well, somewhere. It was the Royal Melbourne Show. Yeah.
1: Anyway, we had the time of our lives.
0: I christened Josiah.
2: You did.
1: What does that mean?
0: Oh, I dunked him in the, remember that, the front of the Bellagio?
1: The Bellagio
0: fountain. I go, hey, man, have a look at this. And then pushed him in.
2: Baptised by the Bellagio.
0: Aiden weed himself. That's at right. The Coyote, yeah. Ugly Bar.
1: I left before that happened. I remember Mad Mando and I leaving the Coyote Bar.
0: Yeah, you were like, well, this is not fun. And we're like, this is the best fun ever.
1: No, because at one point you were dragging me up onto the bar to dance with all the Coyote Ugly girls.
0: That's what happens.
1: Yeah, I wasn't doing that.
3: One of the nights, we had a very large night on the off strip, you know, off the back, the dangerous area of Vegas, and we went to White Castle to get some burgers because we'd never had those. And someone pulled a gun.
2: That's right.
0: That might have something to do with the tourism.
1: That's so scary. That was a wild. And remember, that was back when Nick would do dress ups because we were able to dress him up as Alan from The Hangover.
0: That's right.
1: And walk him.
0: He didn't make
1: any.
0: Made $1. That was my idea.
1: But he was quite convincing
0: because he looks like Alan.
1: He does.
0: Yeah. And he had the baby and everything, and he made $1 from a lady from Geelong. Gave him $1. She was from Melbourne. And we made him stand on the strip out front of the Bellagio, and it was 40 degrees.
2: That's right.
0: The poor man was doing Bikram Hangover.
1: This is so fun remembering.
0: Let's go
1: going
0: back.
1: Down memory lane. Let's go back. But 13-10-60, anyone else got some good Vegas memories? Did you go on a boys' trip, a girls' trip, your honeymoon? Anything fun happened in Vegas? Did you have a gun pulled on you like Leon?
0: I had my honeymoon in Vegas. This time.
1: Oh, did you?
0: This time, that was part of the trip there. I had to go because I love punning. I'm like, bro, we're going to Vegas. So we get to Vegas, right, just before we went to Hawaii, and we're there for 3 days. And this time of the year is obviously footy finishes. So everyone gets married and then people go on footy trips.
1: Yes.
0: So I'm walking down the strip with Alex and I see Stephen Milne. I see all these Saints boys. And I'm like, hey, you know that, where you go, what are you doing here? What are you doing here? So I ended up hanging out with them. On their footy trip, 6 a.m, all night. So honeymoon turned into a footy trip. I had the best of both worlds, and then that's when I lost my passports.
1: I had
0: to fly to Hawaii the next day, and we went literally straight, picked up our bags, and I'm like, yeah, Alex, I've got everything. Bang, flew back to LA, no passport, couldn't get to Hawaii. I thought I'd left them in the in the safe.
1: Yeah, that's...
0: And then we were sitting there, missed our flight, it was almost divorce, getting hated on, and I left them in my bag. They were right at the bottom of the bag.
1: Oh, wow.
2: What happened in Vegas? 13, 10, 60, I reckon there's a few more stories like that.
0: I'm not well.
2: If you're lucky enough to have gone, let's chat after this.
4: It's Beefy,
2: Feb
4: Nick's happy hour.
2: Ed Cavalier co-hosting with us very soon. Nick's off at his baby paternity leave.
0: Old Pinny.
2: That old
0: pin legs coming in.
1: They're not pink. They're actually lovely legs. I had a look yesterday.
0: They're great legs, but they're little.
1: I had a good look yesterday because you told me to.
0: Yeah.
1: And then next minute I had Josiah and Ed both lined up in front of me showing their legs because I don't look at men's legs.
0: Yeah, they're like a wishbone. You could snap them.
1: No. They're actually shapely.
0: If you put Ed's legs on Josiah's legs, would still be toothpicks.
1: Giraffe.
2: We like to refer to ourselves as models, but you guys can talk about us however you want. So
0: do your thing.
1: Okay, Eddie's coming in very shortly. Let's
0: is he
1: talk.
0: Here yet?
1: You told me he's here, but I can't see him. So. Oh, just so.
0: You know when you go to a function or a circus or something, and the big people stand on the stilts.
1: Yes,
0: it's like his legs.
1: Look, this body shaming just continues. Ed, my apologies. I have defended your legs as much as I can. I'm trying.
2: Well,
1: This is where Ed has no right of reply, but he will in about 4 minutes.
0: He can give it. He can come.
1: Let's talk Vegas.
0: Las Vegas.
1: Struggling. And I would never have thought of all the places in the world, maybe Bali, Fiji and Vegas would never struggle for tourists.
0: Ever.
1: But right now they are in a slump. They're offering cheap. Oh, here he comes.
0: Edward!
1: He's coming to talk Vegas.
5: I'm thrilled about this Vegas chat because I've got a fact for you both.
1: Oh,
0: give us
1: please.
0: A fact.
5: Yes, because I was thrilled by your chat. Mm-hmm.
4: Last year was the first year, and this year were the 2 years ever that the entertainment part of Las Vegas made more money than the gambling part, which speaks to Fev's point before about you love to having a punt, but so many people aren't doing that. And both of them have had their worst years ever, I think, since after the Second World War. In terms of growth.
0: Now, is that because Bruno Mars lost all the money there and they can't pay it back?
4: Well, I think the only thing that's working, Fev, is the Sphere. You know, they got this.
1: Oh, I want to go to that. Yeah, that seems
4: to be the only thing that's working.
1: But anyway. I've heard that's in trouble. I don't think that's going to be there for long.
4: They can't keep finding bands that can put on these massive events.
0: I've got an idea.
1: What?
0: And I've just hit my head before, almost knocked myself out.
4: Your best possible stage.
0: And this could be it. Why don't we do Boxy's One Night Only 2.0 at the Sphere?
1: Well, that would be the only escalation from the plenary that I could imagine.
0: Plenary to the Sphere. Because that's struggling, bring you in front of all internationals and sing at the Sphere. Oh, my God. I'm a genius.
4: This thing writes itself.
1: I'm not arguing.
4: Get the Backstreet Boys on the phone. Get the Backstreet Boys on the phone. Get what's left of NSYNC. We'll take 98 Degrees and some of Westlife.
0: You can have a residency there.
1: Well, you're saying this. Yeah. So I bring it back.
0: Vegas, baby.
1: I think I'm free. Well, I'm so,
0: mate, and then we'll get Bonio. Bonio can sing with us.
1: I love that. I love that. Hannah from Office has called in. Hi, Hannah.
5: It's Hamish from Office.
0: How are you going to go to the Sphere when you can't talk?
1: No, this is a shame. The light above the studio is reflecting on where your name is, and I just saw an H and A, and I assumed it was Hannah. My apologies, Hamish. Have you had some good fun in what did I say?
0: Office.
1: No, I didn't. Did I say Hannah from The Office?
0: Yes.
1: Wow. It's perfect. The Sphere's gone to my head, guys. Hamish, tell us about Vegas.
5: So I was in Vegas 2 years ago, and when you actually win over $2,000, you get taxed 40%. So I won a major on one of the poker machines over there.
0: Yeah, you get taxed.
5: And it was, I think I won like 2.5 grand, and I got a hand. So I think over 1500 or something, or 2 grand as a hand payout. So I got a hand payout, and they come to your machine and they hand you the cash in hand. But the trick is, anything over $2,000, you get taxed on. So it was a 40% tax on it. And yeah, I had to write a tax receipt, got taxed 40%.
1: Do they do it on the spot?
0: On the spot.
1: They do it on the spot.
0: So if you win 2 grand and you get taxed 40, it's literally like 1400. So you always play it down to 1500. Yeah, and then the you gamble that 500 for no reason. And then you can win more. But then if you take it out at 50, you're still in front because you're going to get taxed. You're
5: welcome. I couldn't pay it out because the major that I won was over 2 grand. Yes, so the machine went off straight away. So I got stitched up a little bit. But
0: then you gamble it. Red or black.
5: Well, that was the first night. Then the first night, the next 4 nights, I just lost it all. So
0: that's Vegas, baby.
1: I have a memory actually, Hamish. Weren't we, Fev, at one of the tables?
0: Yep.
1: What was I playing? I was playing a game, but weren't we trying to... Not cheat, but kind of cheat. We were trying to cheat the dealer. I remember.
0: I don't remember anything you're talking about.
4: You had three of you there and you were trying to card count.
1: I think I was doing Ring Man.
0: Yeah, she was trying to card
1: count.
0: You can count cards. Well, right on, Home.
4: You can count cards, Hamish.
5: Yana Vegas for Fifi's night out too. I'm there.
1: Oh, hey, you can do the card count.
0: This is a thing.
1: That's what we did. You were teaching me how to card count.
0: Don't tell people.
1: I wasn't
0: that.
1: Very good at it, but thank you, Hame. Marie, Tullamarine. Hi, Pong. Marie.
6: Hi, guys. How are we?
1: Very well. Marie, do you have a great Vegas memory?
6: Yes, I do. So back in the day, obviously in my 20s, pathway was going on to Kentucky, and one of our first stops happened to be in Vegas, which was great. You get to obviously meet all your people and things like that. But I had a bit of fun. I call it my United Nations night, where I kissed 4 guys in the same club, like in the same spot, like on the same dance floor.
0: All different nationalities. Well done.
6: All different nationalities. That's why it's my United Nations night.
1: Yeah. That's fun.
0: Well, hey, when you say kiss, is there anything else?
6: No. It was literally a kiss because we were on the dance floor, and then I went away and with all my Aussies that were on Kentucky. So
1: That's fun and cute. Did you know? I read something recently about the number.
4: When I did my United Nations,
1: I don't want to take the fun away from
0: all the stars on the flag.
1: But do you know how many germs are in people's mouths? I know, sorry, I didn't want to bring that down.
4: It's Las Vegas, everyone's filthy.
0: Mate, you're drinking vodkas, you're having shots, you're whatever else you're sticking down your throat, and you're worried about germs, bro. Give me that.
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3: Look, there's a debate going on, and it's happened ever since Ed entered the studio at 7 a.m. and I dared to call his legs shapely because they are very lean. He has long, Fev says toothpick legs. Yes. I just think they shape them. So I said they're shapely. And you all, look, no, you, Fev and Josiah looked at me and went, you can't call shapely.
4: That means he's fat.
3: Negative.
5: Yeah, but I thought that shapely is one of those like old school
4: plump.
5: Sort of past Shakespearean, those sort of Jane Austen-y, that sort of Sense and Sensibility, that world, Wuthering Heights type of era insults. I thought it went shapely for those that they didn't think were in the right.
4: She acts like she doesn't know, but she knew what she was
3: doing. No, if you said to me, oh, you've got shape, you look shapely, I'd go, thank you, that means I'm in good shape.
5: And then, because then there's shapely, there's comely.
4: Sorry, what?
5: Which is... A comely lass.
3: Comely's good.
5: It's an old insult. No, that's an insult.
3: No, yeah, it is. Are you kidding?
4: What's happening here? What's that done?
5: A comely lass is an insult. It's an old Wuthering Heights insult for someone who's not happening as like
3: as attractive as they'd be hopeful for. I thought if someone said, "Oh, you're quite comely,"
5: that's an insult too. That's an old school like a Margot Robbie. That's like an insult in Wuthering Heights. And then swarthy is a compliment.
3: Oh, I like that.
4: When I think of that, I think like Tope Street.
3: When you think what comely?
4: Yeah.
5: Is there a cafe called that?
4: No, it is a stop in. You can order a latte.
3: I love it though. So shapely. Yes. We're not okay with shapely. You can't call someone shapely.
4: Or comely. That's a bad
3: word. Just 13 10 60. If anyone's listening, how do you feel about shapely?
4: If you call me shapely, I'd be like, oh god, I'd be straight on the Ozempic jab.
3: I agree. I don't want to be comely. I think you don't want to be that.
4: You don't want to be Gotham City.
3: But shapely, I thought was fine.
5: No.
3: Okay.
5: Is it? If you were called shapely, would you be happy? I can't imagine anyone would be happy if I went home and said, Tiff, can I just tell you?
4: Why don't we try? We'll call her.
5: All right.
4: Why don't we call her and say, hey, Dal, hey, Tiff.
5: I'd be happy to do that.
4: Hey, I looked at you this morning and I thought, geez, you're shapely.
2: Four.
4: How do you reckon that'll go down?
5: A swift kick to the head. She's got fair quads.
2: 13, 10, 60. How do you feel? We'll talk after Ray at the Fox.
0: It's Fifi, Fev and Nick's Happy Hour.
3: The show has been taken over, unfortunately, by a discussion we're having in the studio about the term shapely. I gave what I thought was a compliment to Ed. I called his legs shapely. You all said that is the worst thing you can say to somebody.
4: A shadow for a man who loves his fitness.
3: I know, and I just thought, if you called me shapely, I think I would think that was a compliment because I've got, like, you know, hourglass shapely.
5: Isn't that the shape? No, that wasn't what I... Because isn't shapewear the idea to hide your shape?
3: Suck it in.
5: Mm. Yeah.
3: Yeah, that's good. But if you said, oh, Fifi, you look shapely and
5: you're doing the arms.
3: Yeah, I'm doing the hand gestures.
5: The hourglass.
3: Yeah, the hourglass.
4: You think you're thinking of the chick on the Rev thing, the skinny milk.
3: I'm thinking Jessica Rabbit. Ooh, shapely.
5: Plump bum.
3: Anyway, we did think, could we do an experiment?
5: Oh, watch this. Hi, Jane from Surrey Hills. my name's Ed and I just think you're so shapely.
3: Hello, Jane.
6: Hello.
3: Oh, Jane. Jane, thank you for joining the conversation. How do you feel about shapely? A compliment?
6: I'm all with you, Fifi. I think it is an absolute compliment.
3: Yeah.
6: I think it's all about like sexy big boobs, small waist. It's Nigella.
3: There you go. Nigella Lawson. Yeah. Shapely. Hot.
6: Ooh. Absolutely.
3: Yes. That's what I thought.
6: Not like you're calling them a barrel.
2: That's a good point, James.
4: Oh, it's a hard sell, isn't it?
5: Yeah. That is hard to refute.
4: Geez, you look like a barrel.
5: Sir, do you take this barrel to be lawfully wedded? Wow.
3: Thank you, Jane.
4: Oh, Jane, you
3: legend.
4: That
3: was enjoyable. Simone in Point Cook. Hi, Simone.
7: Hi, how are you going?
3: Good, Simone. How do you feel about the term shapely?
7: Fifi, I normally agree with a lot of things with you, but I'm with the boys here. There is no chance. If somebody called me shapely, it's like a nicer way of saying you're large.
4: Yeah, that's what I would think too, Simone.
7: Yeah, no, thank you. I try really hard
8: to not be. And so somebody wants to call me Shapley. I'm like, no, thank
4: no.
8: you.
4: No.
3: Well, this is good to know.
5: What if I called you a barrel? So how would you feel?
3: So, look, I might be learning something.
4: Yeah,
3: I've been coming at this all the wrong way, maybe. Jeez. Now, can we put this to the test, though?
4: Yeah.
3: And can we please use your wonderful wife, Tiff Hall? If you don't know, Ed Cavalli is married to the beautiful Tiff.
4: Yeah. She's not a barrel.
3: No, she's an incredibly fit woman. So can we, as an experiment, can we ring Tiff and wake her up? Or we, she'd be with the
5: she's
3: kids
5: up with
3: right
5: the,
3: now.
5: With the
4: she'd be doing
3: okay,
4: Taekwondo
3: so
4: or something.
3: Let's see if you give her that.
5: Oh, you want me to call her?
3: Can you please call her Shapley?
5: Shapley live on air without telling her I'm going to do it?
3: Yeah. Absolutely.
5: Oh, that's great news. I might be moving in with Simone. That's great.
2: All right, here we go, calling.
5: Now?
3: Yes.
2: Right now.
5: Oh, no.
4: Right, live radio,
5: she's
4: mate.
5: She's on radio.
3: Shall I say hi? You say hi.
4: You say hi. Say hey, honey.
9: Hello, Tiffany speaking.
5: Hi, darling. It's me.
9: Yeah.
4: You're on the radio.
3: Oh, hi, Tiff. It's Fee and Fee.
5: You're live on radio with the guys with Fee and Fee.
4: We thought we'd call you, Tiff. How are you, mate? You well?
9: I'm well. I'm very well. Thank you. I just answered that like it was just Ed, like, hello.
3: I know.
4: Yeah, and because
9: Ed
4: said something about you today, so we just thought we'd run it past you first.
9: Okay. What did he say?
4: Ed.
5: All right. Hello, sweetheart. You know, just...
9: sweetheart.
5: You know, I mean, here, you're looking after the children this morning. Just thank you so much. You know, I really appreciate that. And just everything you do. And, you know, I just think I love you so much and you're just so shapely.
9: What? What are you talking about?
5: I'm just saying you're so shapely. You're just a shapely woman.
9: I don't know if I like that. What are you talking about? I have lots of depth to my personality?
5: Yes. Hang up! Someone hang up!
0: Three voices, too many lols. Fifi, Fev and Nick.
3: Now, yesterday at this time, Ed, I was going to tell you a story and then we ran out of time and I said 24 hours, come back, we're doing it. Now, you weren't here the other day, but over the weekend, one of the funniest things that happened at Paris Fashion Week...
5: Oh, my goodness.
3: ..was Miranda Kerr was walking the red carpet and an influencer... just grabbed her to have a chat, just thinking, you're someone attending the show.
5: I didn't know she...
3: Absolutely no idea this was Miranda Kerr, who was a catwalk model.
10: Have you been to a stylist show before?
11: Yes. The last show I walked in was 2013.
10: You walked in a show and now you're coming to watch a show?
11: A bit of both, actually.
10: Oh, really?
11: Surprise.
10: Can you give us any hints?
11: It's just beautiful, elegant, timeless, stellar.
10: Have the best show ever. Bye.
3: Oh, Miranda hated her.
4: That was my favourite bit of the start because she assumed that she knew her. Well, the last time I walked in the show and the chick's like, what?
5: Well, she's picked up on the fact, Miranda's picked up on the fact that she doesn't and she's like,
3: yes,
5: I'm not playing this
3: you're dead
5: game.
3: To me.
4: No, I'm not
5: that
4: playing this game.
5: Great.
3: Now, I've got a fun story for you because, Ed, you've worked in the media a long time.
5: Yes.
3: You've worked around. And now, when you interview big stars, sometimes... You don't necessarily know who they are. Now, I'm going to take you back to Scream 4. This is quite a few years ago.
5: Well, hang on. No, the thing about
4: Scream 7 now, isn't
5: it? It is, but Fev, the thing about that one that I remember is that they stacked it with as many famous people as they possibly could in order to relaunch the series. So this was the one.
3: Exactly.
5: This is the one where they pushed the boat out for the most amount of stars they've ever had, Fev.
4: No one built that.
3: Now, at the time, I was the entertainment editor for Sunrise, going up against Richard Reid and Richard Wilkins onto the Today Show. And I was flown to Los Angeles.
5: Oh, this is a flight. This is junket.
3: This was back when they'd fly you. So they flew in, to the Four Seasons.
5: Wow.
3: Now, they'd taken out, the Scream 4 had taken out a floor of the Four Seasons Hotel.
4: Mm-hmm.
3: And every room, they put different stars in.
5: Right.
3: So they would say, Fifi Barks for Sunrise.
5: Right.
3: And they'd say, you are in door one and you're interviewing Courtney Cox. Thank you very much. I know her.
4: Yeah.
3: Next, this was an awkward one. In the next room, Fifi Bucks, you're in room two, and I walk in, David Arquette, her ex-husband.
5: Wow.
3: Well, that's awkward.
4: Brought that up.
3: The next door was, and this is a bit sad, Hayden Panettiere.
5: Yes.
3: I interviewed her, and she was beautiful and gorgeous.
5: Yeah. But you see what I mean? They stacked this with as many people as
3: they
5: possibly could.
3: And then, Ed, I was ready to leave. I packed up my kit. I'm like, yep, got the big stars. I'm about to walk. And the lady goes, Fifi, we've got you at the end for Adam and Anthony. And I looked at her and went, Now, like a scene from Thank God You're Here.
5: Which you were great on.
3: Even better. This was me, think Hugh Grant in Notting Hill from Horse and Hound. I got ushered into a room where I've looked at two men.
5: I know who they are because of just the first names and that movie. And I can telling you, these people are huge stars and they're even bigger stars now. Oh, my God.
3: And I had never watched Gossip Girl. Didn't know who Adam Brody was.
2: Yes.
3: Then there was actor called Anthony Anderson. No idea, Red.
4: Angry son.
3: So... Like, I'm going to play you the audio. Thank God you're here. The door opens.
5: I already feel nervous.
3: Yes, the door. And I hadn't gone to the screening. So I didn't know what their characters were. I didn't know what their characters were. Didn't know what they did in the movie. Let's see what unfolded.
12: Guys, welcome to the Scream franchise. I have to ask you both, when you were approached and you knew what your roles were you slightly nervous? Because people do tend to die, not giving anything away.
13: Yeah, yeah.
12: Does Ghostface genuinely scare you? Because the image of him, I know it's a set, but is he scary?
13: There's something kind of imposing about a guy.
14: To be honest with you, he's a pimply-faced 19-year-old tall dude that's only about 132 pounds soaking wet. So he was really not intimidating on the set.
12: That was fabulous, guys. Thank you.
5: Oh, my God. Because
3: I had not, Fev, I had no idea. I just didn't know what their roles were, didn't know anything. And at the end, how awkward when they've said, thank you, Fifi. They knew my name.
5: Yes, they were fully across of your work. Oh, my God. That is
3: It was painful.
5: That hurts.
4: What were you thinking telling them the plot line when they're already in it?
5: That was the best bit.
4: They're in the movie.
3: Yeah, I know, but it's like that verbal diarrhea. I'm talking because if I don't stop talking, I might get busted here for not knowing who you are and I'll just keep going.
5: That was my favourite bit when you said spoiler alert to a movie that they were in that you hadn't seen.
12: Fifi, Feather, Nick.
3: So confused. What did you do? You've done something.
4: Yeah.
3: No, what have you done?
4: I don't know.
3: Name it. You weren't in the studio. You'd gone to the bathroom. I came into the studio. Fev stayed out there with Leon.
4: And you'd be on your ear by yourself.
3: And then he was just laughing at me like I was a chimp in an enclosure. And I went, what have I done? What am I doing?
4: You were just looking around and we were playing with your blanket and
3: they
4: I was just
3: looking
4: laughing.
3: At me like I was at the zoo.
4: Yeah, oh, it's funny.
3: And then I thought,
4: I chucked you a banana and you went, oh, it was awesome.
12: Three voices, too many lols. Fifi, Fev and Nick's happy hour. Fifi, Fev and Nick. Canberra's
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0: the peppermint tea and tells Kelly about the guy from Cooma she's been chatting with online for the last 3 weeks. 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The energy for around here.
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3: Well, this is a bit of fun. We love Pitbull here on the show. And somebody, and I love this, in fact, Leon, DJ Shergs, was scrolling through Airtasker. What were you looking for?
4: Someone to clean the house.
5: Oh, that old chestnut.
3: Leon was looking for someone to clean,
5: over there.
3: Clean his home.
5: And he's got the wrong app.
3: He stumbled upon an ad on Airtasker, and I love this ad so much. Because firstly, the fact that, and Lucy is her name, Lucy went to Airtasker to find a Pitbull impersonator. I'm going to read the ad. Pitbull impersonator wanted for a hen's party. Mm-hmm. Looking for a charismatic, fun and confident Pitbull impersonator. We're after someone who knows their classic Pitbull hits. Good. I mean, I'm starting to think I could qualify for this.
5: I just wrote your name down. Why don't you do it?
3: Is happy to get into character with Sunnies and Bald Cap. I mean,
5: you could do that.
3: We were just talking about this. There is no Australian Pitbull impersonator, which I think is an incredible hole in the market, because if you are bald,
6: you're right,
3: or you rock a bald cap and you can wear sunglasses and say Dale, you're going to make cash.
6: It's a really no tribute act. There's 500 in excess tribute acts.
3: Yes.
6: There's 1,000 cold chisel tribute acts.
5: There's a couple of Bardos.
6: There might actually be Bardo, sadly. We love our Bardo tribute act. No, we're the real band. Oh, dear.
3: We've tracked her down. Lucy, who popped the Airtasker ad up, is on the line. Morning, Lucy.
7: Morning, guys. How are you going?
5: Morning, Lucy.
3: Lucy, firstly, how are you going? Have you had any response?
7: Look, I did have a few responses. We had a guy pretty keen to do some magic tricks, but no

0: one that is willing to dump the ball cap.
1: Magic. How would you like Fifi to do it?
0: We are taking anyone that's keen. Happy to put on the aviators.
2: Lucy, I'm going to help you rewind that statement. They asked you if you would like the all-time legend that is Fifi Box to
1: one
2: be
1: not
2: your,
1: only at the plenary.
2: Yeah, one night at the plenary. One of the all-time greats of the entertainment industry. And you said, yeah, that'd be okay. I'm going to give you a chance to respond to that in a different way. Ready, Lucy? Lucy, what about Fifi Box?
0: Absolutely.
3: How much is it?
4: I appreciate that, Lucy, and thank you.
1: But I'm busy.
4: I want to go back, you know, because like Lucy, I am a massive Pitbull fan. Yeah. You went to R&B Fridays Live. You saw him and what he did to that crowd at Marvel, Luce.
0: Well, I have to say, we actually missed Fridays Live last year, myself and the bride-to-be. So at the time, she was very heavily pregnant. So she had a legitimate reason for not being there.
1: Her own little darling.
0: But I thought that is why you guys might be the perfect fit to be able to find someone for us.
4: Okay. Well, yeah, do you know what?
1: We did.
4: We're here to help. Leon? We're here to help, Lucy. Now, 131060, just going to put it out there. You can contact us on our socials throughout the day. We're going to get on this for you, Luce. We want to help. So if we can find you somebody that can impersonate Pitbull.
2: Yeah,
4: but Fev's onto something here, though.
1: Leon,
4: I mean, if we can't get a Pitbull impersonator, we've got DJ. Have you ever been to the Lame Duck in Fitzroy, Lucy?
1: He's a fireball. Look at him.
0: Yeah, actually, I was just there last weekend. So
1: oh, there you go.
4: Did you see DJ Shergs, he's a big deal, no?
0: Yeah, absolutely. I mean, is he happy to sing Fireball a few times and do the round?
4: And the weatherboard cap, Leon?
5: I did see the ad. It was $200. You'd have to at least double that.
2: Leon.
4: Times are tough.
6: Dude, cost of living.
4: Yeah.
2: Lives.
4: Okay, Lou, so here's the plan. If anybody knows of a Pitbull impersonator or someone wants some easy cash, we'll pay for it. What if we'll put our hand up, we'll cover
1: what about the Albanians?
4: Cost. Oh, no, suddenly Josiah just put his hand up.
7: Yeah, absolutely. I can do a Latino. I kind of look Latino with my tan at the moment. Don't mind an accent.
4: You could do an Enrique Iglesias.
7: I'd love to do an Enrique.
1: Give a little bit.
7: As Enrique or Pitbull?
1: Pitbull.
2: I'm on fireball.
1: Oh, don't ever do that again.
8: It's Fifi, Fev and Nick's happy hour.
7: Joined by Ed Cavalier this morning.
4: Yes, we love having Ed in, although we may have just ruined his marriage.
2: Yeah.
4: Shout out to Tiff if she's still listening.
2: She just, I just called her we were deciding whether or not being called shapely was a compliment. One caller said yes, one caller said no, so it was about 50-50 there. Someone said there might be a barrel. I didn't tell her why, and she's just messaged me saying, I don't get it, !! Shapely, !! Not sure I love it.
4: Fair enough. And so I think Tiff's the decider. It's a no.
2: No kiss at the end of that.
1: I saw a picture on the weekend someone put up on the Instagram. It was outside the tan. So someone was had their car left over there overnight.
7: Oh, yeah.
1: And it had pig written on it and a suitcase with all their clothes on it. So some guy's done something wrong.
2: Whoa.
1: That could be you when you get home.
2: Yeah, no, that is me.
4: Pig, by the way, is not a compliment.
2: No, I don't think in this context.
1: Did you see that picture?
4: I didn't.
1: Someone's done something wrong. Really? It went viral on the weekend. Imagine
4: that's a good one. We should get to the bottom of that.
1: Yeah,
4: we should. Find out who it is.
1: Literally, the suitcase with all the clothes out was sitting on its bonnet and just massive in pink. Pig on the.
2: Wow. It's just nice to see a car parked in Melbourne that hasn't been burnt out.
4: Lots of fire bombings overnight, but let's have some fun now.
2: Yes,
4: 131060. If you know a great movie quote, you say it all the time. It's one of your favourites. This is your chance.
1: What you looking at, Schwan?
4: To get Fev has multiple heads, and we're doing this because yesterday we were talking about Home Alone 2 and how Fev constantly references. Do it. But 131060, we're going to play a fun game where we guess the movie quotes first to get it.
2: Right.
1: Can I give you one?
2: Please.
4: Okay, Fev.
1: Yep. Shampoo is better. It cleans the hair. Conditioner is better. It makes the hair smooth and shiny.
4: Cookie Monster.
1: No. Billy Madison.
2: Wow, good one.
1: Yeah, good one, hey? Good
2: very
1: one.
2: When good. He's
4: but why did you sound like a Muppet?
1: Because that's how he talks.
2: Yeah.
4: Oh, really?
1: Adam Sandler.
4: Oh, I
1: what you looking
4: that.
1: At, Schwan?
4: Never seen it. This might surprise you. I haven't seen many Adam Sandler movies.
1: What do you mean?
4: I don't know. They just haven't crossed my path.
1: What about you try to tell me you're sort of dead bird to a blind guy?
2: Oh,
4: Monty Python, dead parrot sketch.
2: That's not a bad guess.
4: It's a brilliant.
2: It's Dumb and Dumber.
1: Dumb and Dumber.
2: But that's not bad at all.
4: Yeah. Thank you.
1: Yes. What about Debo? You got the knocked out.
2: Oh, that's Friday.
1: Yes!
4: What's Friday?
2: Yeah.
1: What?
2: Ice Cube's comedy film.
1: Oh, come on. I got some hot sauce on my burrito, baby.
4: Delirious Ed Murphy.
1: No, Friday.
2: Oh, it's also Friday, but you got me with that one. So if you don't want, so are they going to do one, we're going
4: to
2: guess?
4: Yeah, we're going to try to guess what it is.
1: I'm going to do one and you guess.
2: So fair.
7: 13, 10, 60. Give your movie quote. We'll guess
2: is there a prize?
7: It. Yeah, we can give him some it's Daniel's Donuts vouchers. What? Why not? We've got some.
2: That's great.
4: And Daniel's Donuts, you might not know this, Ed, they now do savouries. Yeah. Like a savoury donut.
1: Yeah. Just as dead. Yeehaw.
7: Your what's calls that? After
2: Top
7: this.
2: Gun. Oh, Top Gun.
1: Come on, man.
8: Fifi, Feven, Nick's happy hour.
4: We're talking movie quotes, a bit of fun, and you love movies. You're very good at pop culture, Ed. You know, you'd be good on one of those game shows.
1: Have you been paying attention?
4: Correct. I should give him a call. Really, I should good give him at that.
2: Yeah, no, thank you. Yeah. Some things, but Fev has a much wider knowledge of small movie quotes. But Fifi, you haven't done one yet. So, no, Fifi, okay. Could you give us a... Let's start.
4: Okay, oh,
1: this will be some random B-side boxy movie that no one will know.
4: Nobody puts baby in the corner.
2: Perfect.
1: Yeah, that's... Yeah.
4: You Dirty didn't even
1: dancing.
4: Know the movie.
1: Dirty Dancing.
2: Dirty Dancing.
1: But they didn't say it like that.
4: You can handle the truth. You need me on that wall. You want me on that wall.
2: That was really good.
1: Yeah, it was
4: Jack
1: good.
4: Nicholson.
1: Yeah.
2: A few good men.
4: Thank you.
2: Men.
1: Yeah.
2: That was really good.
1: What else you got? They're pretty
2: give
1: obvious.
2: One more. Give us one more. Go into the bag.
1: You haven't got us yet.
2: Go right in the bag.
4: Going in the bag. I'm going in the bag.
1: Go Disney. She'll do something Disney. Yeah. She's thinking Disney.
2: Get right in
1: she's
2: there.
1: Thinking Moana. Frozen.
2: Get weird. Go on, get weird.
1: she's really? Gone. She's done.
4: Let it go.
2: Perfect.
4: Can't hold me back anymore.
1: She was cooked then. We cooked her.
4: No, I was trying to get a Trading Places one. I was trying to get, but then I realised that I really typecast myself yesterday.
2: Yeah, sort of a genre that you were very focused on.
4: Samantha in East Bentley. Hi, Sam.
3: Hello, you guys. How are you?
1: Good,
4: we're great, Sam.
1: How are
4: okay,
1: you?
4: Now we're going to treat this as a. We're quite competitive in the studio. We're going to. Can we keep a tally?
2: Yeah,
4: Ed, you're good at
2: Fifi
4: this.
2: Fifi versus Feb. I'll keep score.
4: Oh, you're
2: keep
4: not going to play. This
2: oh, I'll
4: is
2: play.
4: Your
2: yeah,
4: strong
2: I'll play.
4: Suit.
2: All right,
4: yeah,
2: okay,
4: no, Ed, you jump in.
2: Right.
4: Okay, you do the quote, Sam, and we're going to try to guess the movie.
3: Okay, here it goes. Hey, you guys.
2: You got it.
1: I don't know what that was.
4: Weekend of Bernie's.
2: Awesome. Is it? Gossip
3: no.
2: Girl. No, that's a TV show.
1: Gossip Girl.
2: No, go on, Fev.
1: I've got no idea.
2: He's putting a multi on. All right, what is it?
1: No, I've got no
2: you
1: idea.
2: Got a cement. What is it, Sam?
3: It's from The Goonies.
2: Ah,
1: yeah. I've never seen The Goonies.
4: Goonies is brilliant. That's a fantastic movie.
1: I've never seen The Goonies.
4: Get my girls
3: you've
4: to watch
3: it.
4: That.
2: It's really good.
3: Fantastic.
1: All right, I'll do that.
4: Really
1: Sam?
4: Good movie.
1: Can you say it again?
3: Hey, you guys.
2: That's really good.
4: I don't even remember that from The Goonies.
1: It's a chicken burger.
4: Lauren in Cranbourne. Good morning, Lauren.
1: Go, Loz.
6: Hi.
4: Okay,
6: sorry.
4: Loz.
6: Sorry, I farted.
2: Austin Powers 2?
4: Trainspotting?
2: Oh, Trainspotting. Is it Trainspotting?
6: No, you're on the right track, the first guess.
1: Austin Powers.
4: Oh, Shrek! No?
1: I think he did say that. I fart. Didn't he say that?
4: Donkey.
1: Donkey said it, so I farted.
6: No.
2: Austin Powers 3?
6: Austin Powers, yeah.
2: Oh, three. Yes, there you go. Right, okay, that's one for
1: Austin
2: me.
1: Powers is, good. That doesn't matter if it's one, two, or
4: very
1: three.
4: Very good yeah. Get, Ed.
6: So many quotes.
1: Who says
4: thank
1: that?
4: You, Lauren.
2: He's called Fat Bastard, isn't he, I believe?
1: I don't, I've never seen it.
2: Oh, you've never seen Austin Powers?
1: No.
4: Neither have I.
1: No, I haven't
2: neither
1: seen it.
2: Neither have you seen it. Well, that would have made it hard to get that one.
1: Good that producers are putting movies in that where no one's seen.
4: Lee in Chadston. Morning, Lee.
9: Good morning, everyone.
1: Morning,
9: how are
1: Lee.
9: We?
4: Very well, Lee. Give us your movie quote.
9: We're going to stay up late, swap manly stories, and in the morning, I'm making waffles.
4: Wedding Singer.
9: No.
1: Wedding Crashers.
4: Wedding Crashers.
9: No.
2: Pulp Fiction.
4: Pulp Fiction.
9: No.
7: Fee, I'll give you a clue. You said it before.
4: I said it before. Shrek. Shrek.
2: Yeah. Yes, she's done it.
1: That doesn't count. You didn't get it.
2: She's done
9: the most quotable movie of all time.
4: I don't even remember that.
1: I have
4: that.
1: Seen Shrek.
4: What part of Shrek was that?
7: Really?
1: I reckon it was when they're in the house.
9: Yeah, we're donkey. We're donkeys, like intruded
4: oh,
9: Shrek.
4: Yeah.
2: Right.
4: How's no one running with this? Donkey, hee-haw.
2: Lee, what's that from?
1: Lee.
2: Well, we have a weird. Okay, last one.
4: Like, yes,
1: one. Yeah, oh, where'd the other one go? It's the only one I knew.
4: Oh, it's our friend Jane from Surrey Hills who referred to herself as a barrel earlier this morning. Are you there, Jane?
10: Hi, how are you guys?
4: Good, Jane. Thanks. You've given us the biggest laugh of the morning, so now we're very much looking forward to your movie quote.
10: Right, and it is,
11: I like them big. I like them chunky.
4: Shapely?
1: Big barrel. I got no idea.
4: No, I've got it. Nutty Professor?
2: Do it.
11: It's a song.
2: I like them big. Madagascar.
11: Yes.
4: Very good.
1: That was a crap game.
2: That was fair.
1: I don't know any of them.
2: Well, Blake from Yarraville, what's your movie quote?
12: Hey, Ed. Hey, guys. Long time listener, first time caller. Right.
4: Love it.
12: Fev's already ruined it.
2: No, but, he hasn't.
12: Hey, Sunker. You dead?
4: Forrest Gump.
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6: Your Wednesday arvo, it's Carrie and Tommy driving you home. Cash Drawer is back after 4 o'clock today.
12: So I think I've missed a trick in this world of parenting.
6: Yeah, what's happened?
12: I didn't realise that parents were doing stuff to get back at their kids for being brats.
6: Oh, are we getting revenge on the kids?
12: I didn't know this was a thing. Oh. I've never revenge parented.
6: Haven't you?
12: I don't think I have.
6: Carrie, I know you. I reckon you have.
12: I reckon when you gave your son
6: new grip for his tennis racket as a birthday present?
12: That wasn't revenge. That was me just trying to raise a kid that's not entitled.
13: What about the tantrum, the reverse tantrum you threw in the supermarket?
12: Yeah, yeah, that's true.
13: It kind of counts, but it's also a good lesson.
12: That's petty. Yeah. That is petty because I've discovered parents are being petty everywhere. Oh. And you can call us 131060 if you're a petty parent. Parents, so I saw this thing on TikTok this morning and it was a mum who said that her kids, she said that the little like caption on the video was ruining my kids' whole day because they ruin my morning. And I was like, oh, what is she doing?
6: Yeah.
12: So they get into a lift. And when you get into a lift, what's the one thing the kid wants to do?
6: Push all the buttons. It's what I still want to do. Yeah.
12: So she quickly pushed the buttons before the kid could push the buttons.
6: That's so funny.
12: Yeah. And then she was like, oh, well, so you stuffed up my morning, so I'm going to stuff up yours.
6: So
12: anyway.
13: Can you even remember that?
12: And then you could hear him in the background going, I wanted to push the button like this. And she's just happy with herself, right?
6: It's funny.
12: So
6: I literally witnessed when I was overseas, I was going on a roller coaster and like it was at a theme park and I literally witnessed there was a mum, a dad and their boy and the dad said no to the kid, you've been a brat so you have to sit in the second row. And then the dad sat in the front row of the roller coaster with the mum. While the kid sat behind them by himself.
12: So then I opened the TikTok feed and it was just like parenting message after parenting, all these mums and dads going, oh, this is how I petty parent. It's a movement, people.
6: Oh.
12: Like you've heard of helicopter parenting. You've heard this is a movement that I'm yet to partake in. So some of the other things people are doing are things like I'll buy a toy and my kid will throw a tantrum over not being the right toy. And so when we get out of the store, I make them go give it to a random kid in the parking lot.
6: That's nice.
12: That's a nice thing to do. Another one said, my five-year-old daughter carved stars and numbers into our wood dining table and tried to blame it on her two-year-old sister. so I beheaded her favourite toy.
6: That's a lot. That's a lot.
12: My daughter took it upon herself to open a lollipop right at the register without asking first. I put it on the counter, paid for it, and had the cashier throw it straight in the trash in front of her eyes. Like, this is nasty. Nasty.
6: Is it nasty? I feel like all of these are
12: quite...
13: The toy one is a good lesson.
6: I feel like all of these are kind of good lessons.
13: I mean, the chopping the head off one's a bit.
12: Well, this one says, I remember when I was a kid, I told my mum I wanted a new mum while we were driving. And she stopped the car, kicked me out and said, since you don't want me to be your mum, I can't be around kids that don't want me to be around, and so you better find a new one. And she drove off and left me at the gas station.
6: I've told you before, haven't I, that I had a kid in primary school and he had a Game Boy. And when I was a kid, that was the hottest thing ever. And I was like, bro, how'd you get a Game Boy? And he said it was so easy. I just told my parents, either get me a Game Boy or I'm going to run away from home. And so I went home that day and I went, hey, guess what, parents? You get me a Game Boy, I'm going to run away from home. My dad and my brother packed me a bag and they just sent me out. And I just went and I was too scared to cross the main road that was near my house. So I just went, sat on the corner for half an hour, cried and came back. Great lesson.
12: I mean, great parenting. Great parenting. Last one here, my kid threw a squishy at me while I was driving. So I just opened the window and threw it straight out. I mean, I've got so many squishies. Squishies have ruined my life.
13: What's a squishy?
12: At the moment. Squishy, you know the squishies the kids have got.
6: Aren't
12: the
6: they
12: ones
6: for kids, Kate?
12: Dumplings and Nitos, and I do like a Nito. Sorry, I like a Nito. They're quite hard and firm to press. So really good under. Oh, actually, I think I'm coming back on board. I think I like a squishy. I don't like the ones that gather all the like fur and hair around them from the carpet.
6: I feel like you're messier than your kids, and you blame your kids.
12: No, we're all messy.
6: What about the chewing gum pile? Is that still
12: in my car?
13: That's the squishy.
12: That's the 13, 10, 60. Mm-hmm. When have you petty parented? What little stuff have you done to get back at your kids? I didn't realize this was a thing, but it's happening all over the world. Give us a call. 13, 10, 60.
13: Olivia Dean.
12: She was so good the other night.
13: Baby steps for your Wednesday arvo. It's Carrie and Tommy.
12: So we're talking about petty parenting.
6: Yep.
12: So there was a lady that posted on TikTok this morning that her kids had given her that all morning. So when she got into the lift, her kid's favourite thing is to run and press the button in the lift, and she got in before him. Yeah. Ha ha, sucker. Petty parenting. Never thought to do it. Might start. I mean, if I started doing that, I think my daughters would be like, what are you doing?
6: Yeah. I can't imagine either of them being upset at you pressing all the buttons in a lift.
12: I don't even think they're not even those
6: I
12: kind
6: feel
12: of
6: like
12: kids.
6: They'd roll their eyes about,
12: oh my God, mum.
6: Oh, yes. Mum's being a fun mum again.
12: Lola, is your mum a petty parent?
7: Yes.
12: What does she do?
7: When I was like 9, she was taking me, my sister, and my brother out for like a shopping day out.
6: Yeah.
7: And my brother and I kept arguing, so she dropped us at home and took my younger sister out and went and bought her donuts and took her shopping. And she posted on Instagram that she's having a day out with her good child.
12: Oh, Lola, you don't sound naughty. Are you giving your mum grief now that you're 15, or are you good?
7: Am I good? Or am I giving you grief?
14: It depends on the day, then hour.
6: Hey, Lola, have you ever been, like, are the Instagram posts with the good child, have you ever been featured in one of those? Or was that a once-off?
7: Definitely not.
12: So funny.
6: Good on you, Lola. Thank you. G'day, Leanne.
15: Hi.
6: What's your parenting story?
15: So I was in a department store with my kids and they kept looking at things, touching at things, and then I was like, come on, let's go. We've got things to do. And I got sick and tired of them not listening. So I decided to say, I'm leaving, and then I hid in an aisle where I could see them. And then I saw that they noticed I wasn't there and tried to look for me, and the panic in their face, and they were running up and down and looking for me. I could see them the whole time.
12: How long did you give it?
15: I gave it about, well, my eldest started to cry because she was running like really fast up and down the aisle screaming and scaring her little sister. So I was like, oh my gosh, I'm over here. Like I was only an aisle or two away from you. And I said, that's to teach you a lesson. So when I say go, let's go, you know, and stop messing
6: about. Did it
15: work,
6: Leanne? Did it teach him a lesson?
15: It did. It did. But, almost to the point where they didn't want to leave me because I was scared that I wasn't going to come back or if I had
12: Leanne,
6: how are you going to feel about in 18 years' time when they've got attachment issues and struggle to form healthy relationships and they give you a call to tell you it might be your fault?
15: I know. Look, I don't know. I very much am that parent that gets in the lift and presses all the buttons before.
12: You're a petty parent, Leanne. Yeah, that's what you are.
15: I am absolutely a petty parent. I've also done it with TV. So if I've tried to watch a program and they're screaming and shouting, when they're watching their program, I turn around and then
6: we can go on to the next one.
12: Oh my God, did you?
6: Giving the petty parent a dose of their own medicine. G'day, Ash. Hey, Ash.
16: Hello, how are you?
6: Yeah, good. Are you the petty parent?
16: I think so. I got sick of bath time being a battle with my four-year-old, with either becoming a game and chasing him around the house.
6: Yep.
16: That I said, you've got one more warning, otherwise you're going in with your clothes on. And he didn't like it or he didn't take the warning, so I put him in the shower with all his clothes on. and he lost it.
12: How does he feel about showers now?
16: Well, so it's hot and cold, but most of the time he's in there knowing it's the last warning and comes in, takes his clothes off. But I do get a bit of excitement every now and then if he doesn't, and I get to throw him in with his clothes on.
11: This is Carrie and Tommy.
17: Carrie and Tommy, pull out a texter. Write a number down, it's going to perplex ya. Listen to the tip and get some money on the paper. Cash
6: draw. Time to give away some cash. Hold a bit more. Mm. You've been giving away some in my absence and you've handed me back the Sharpay.
12: Yeah, you do have the golden hand.
6: That is not true. I used to.
12: Who's got it now?
6: I just got a cream.
12: Oh.
6: Yeah. And so
12: it's the silver hand now.
6: No, copper. It's copper. It's a rusty old copper hand. Hey, Ben, you want to copper some money?
18: Yes, hello.
6: Hello. Are you a copper, Ben?
18: Am I a copper? Mm. No, I'm not.
6: Okay, that's okay.
13: We just like to check.
6: It's just good to check. Carrie was just going to reveal what she's been up to. Carrie, do you want to tell Ben? Because he's not a copper, so you can't be incriminated.
12: Ben, are you ready to play cash draw?
18: Mm. I am.
6: Okay. Right. I'm going to draw three numbers, Ben, so the number you're going to guess is in the hundreds. Listen out. Here we go.
18: No worries.
6: Jesus, Ben, you talked over me. Hang on, Ben. Here we go. What do you think, Ben?
18: 127.
6: Oh, Benny! It was 107. I'm so sorry. Close. Thank you.
12: Amy. Amy, ready for the copper hand?
19: Hello.
6: Also known as the rusty mitt.
19: Yeah.
12: Are you a copper, Amy?
19: No, I'm not.
12: Okay, good.
6: It would have been fine if you were, just so you know. Amy, it's going to be three numbers. Are you ready?
19: Amy? Not really, no.
6: Okay. Well, let's go to another caller then.
12: Oh, no.
6: Oh, sorry. What? Amy,
12: I think she's just a bit... Are you nervous, Ames? Nervous, aren't you?
19: I am nervous, sorry.
6: Oh, Ames, don't be nervous. You can't... There's no way in this game you
12: really
6: can lose.
12: We really turned around on her now, haven't you? We were ready to dump her a second ago.
6: Well, sorry, I just meant we've got a show to keep going and it's like... Anyway, Ames, you can't lose any money, okay? It's going to be three numbers. Just do your best. You ready?
19: Okay, then.
6: What'd you think?
19: 782.
6: Oh, my gosh, it was 287, Amy. Oh! Agonising, we're close. Okay, quickly, Jenny, g'day, Jenny.
20: Yes, hello.
6: Hello, yes.
12: Are you my mum?
20: Sorry, no, I'm not. Do I sound like her?
13: Another thing we like to check with all our callers.
6: Are you a copper, Jenny?
13: Yeah.
6: Okay, Jenny, I'm going to draw four numbers.
12: Okay.
6: Yeah, okay, I'm going to draw four numbers, so this is going to be in the thousands. Good luck. I reckon you're no chance, but here we go. How'd you go, Jen?
20: Oh, my God, I have no idea.
6: Just have a guess.
20: 5698.
6: 5698? 5698.
12: No.
6: Not one of the numbers was correct. Jackpot tomorrow.
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0: Carrie Bickmore and Tommy Little.
3: So I definitely, we missed you while you're away.
4: Thank you.
3: However, you'll be glad to know that the men on the team have been holding the fort while you're gone and continuing.
5: We've brought down the patriarchy.
3: No, continuing to uphold the patriarchy.
5: I don't think these guys around me of everybody.
6: Not all of us.
5: Hang on. Who was it?
3: Sammy in particular, who I've brought into question, producer Sammy. This was yesterday. We were having a chat.
5: Just before you get into it, Carrie, and I'm really sorry. Sammy's eating a banana.
3: I know. I said to him, can you come in? I need to
6: really
3: talk to you.
6: Really upholding
3: and he's
6: the patriarch.
4: My third banana for the day.
3: Third? That's a lot of potassium.
4: That's what everyone else said.
3: Why are you having three? Anyway, that's not what we're here to discuss. So yesterday on the show, we were discussing, I'd gone to see Olivia Dean and I was talking about how much I loved her and it got on to talking about
5: how many posts did you have to do for the tickets?
3: It got on to talking about. Sammy said I tagged the wrong person.
5: So maybe a few make goods.
3: Yeah. That I.
5: What B-list artist are you going to have to go see off the same label?
4: See, Gary, like, you're trying to get on me. Look at
5: my God, they're just as good as Olivia Dean.
4: I learned it from him.
3: Can you finish your mouthful? You've now got a mouth. Stop eating.
4: You do that
3: on
4: every
3: air.
4: Day too.
5: Yeah, you do.
3: That's okay. Right now, my mouth is not full of anything other than irritation. I want to play you what happened yesterday.
5: Is that another spunk on? This is brought to you by irritation. I have mine three times a day. Yeah, what happened?
3: This was me talking about how I wanted to get possibly an Olivia Dean tattoo. I think you were getting a tattoo.
5: Oh. Olivia Dean tattoo.
3: Because when I hang up from my daughter, because she loves the song too, I say to her, okay, love you, bye.
7: I thought that was going to be more embarrassing, to be honest.
3: Yeah.
7: It's quite nice.
3: It's a bit let's not say I'm getting an Olivia Dean. Excuse me. Did you just say that's menopausal?
4: I know.
3: Explain to me, Sammy. How's that menopausal?
4: You're just not thinking straight, you know?
3: Do you also know what happens during menopause?
4: Nah.
3: Our temper.
7: Technically, it's perimenopause, guys. Come on.
3: No, sorry. There is menopause and perimenopause.
7: I know, but I'm saying you're perimenopausal, not menopause. I'm saying I'm defending you, Carrie. Yeah, perimenopausal is a transition into menopause, Carrie.
3: I'm aware of what it is,
7: okay.
3: Pete.
5: What was happening?
3: I know.
5: Why did you throw yourself on that landmine, Sammy?
3: He's shaking his head.
4: You know how Carrie always says, why is your mic on? I genuinely thought it was off and that was...
6: That's your defense.
4: So I'm standing. I said what I said. I'm not going to
3: I said what I said. Okay.
4: Don't get upset.
3: No, you don't have to back away. And I will say, I have an amazing sense of humour and I found it all funny. And for the people online that were upset about none of it was upsetting...
5: Oh, were they actually?
3: Yes, there's people not happy with Sammy.
4: They think I'm the worst human in the world.
3: You know what? I'm just happy that we're even having a conversation about menopause or perimenopause, right?
4: And off air, like how much do we respect that?
3: Okay, let's not go down too hard.
4: The whole thing.
3: So I wanted to say, you said to me afterwards something that I think is actually... No. This is not bad. Right. It's actually quite genuine. And then I actually appreciated that you even said it to me. You said afterwards... You know what, I joked, but if I'm being really, really honest, I don't even think I know what menopause is.
4: Mm, yeah, that's true. I know it's a biological thing and that's it, 33.
3: 33. So there is a high chance, well, you've got a girlfriend. Mm. There is a high chance in the next few years you might be with your current girlfriend or another girlfriend that will then begin to go through
5: sorry, Zoe.
3: No, I mean, I didn't want to commit you to life or I don't know. I don't know where you're at, guys.
4: Thank you, Karen.
3: Anyway.
6: You guys are the same.
3: Yeah.
6: Why are you just falling down manhole after manhole?
3: Yes, we have a lot of them. Do you know all about
5: how many
3: those
5: Sammy?
3: Holes?
5: How many?
4: Oh my God!
5: What do you mean both?
4: Wait,
5: both?
3: Three. No, I said all those.
4: Is there three?
3: There's three.
4: Yeah.
5: Oh, it depends. You count nose. There's ears.
4: I'm just counting.
3: Anyway, 13, 10, 60. They say in radio that you shouldn't like get too niche with your call topics. Like you shouldn't like just single out.
6: Keep
3: like,
6: it broad. Yeah.
3: Yeah, but I'm going to get quite niche now, and I'm putting a call out to all the menopausal and perimenopausal women listening right now.
5: This isn't a niche. That's a huge cross-section of our society.
3: Yeah, I was being sarcastic. 1360. Because I think it's time for us to educate Sammy here. And there might be other dudes like Sammy that don't want to say out loud, hey, I actually have no idea what you're talking about. I laugh along and I've heard the word menopause, but I don't know what it actually is. Because there's like something like 50 different things that can happen to a woman, like side effects of stuff we live with every single day that is worth you knowing, especially if you're going to work with women. And on this team, I'm looking at 1, 2, 3, 4, 5 women, and you would have absolutely no idea at some point when we go through it what we're going through.
5: Is Olivia Dean tattoos on the list of 50 things, Carrie, or is that not at all?
3: No, I've already... I got at my first tattoo way before perimenopause. It's not a menopausal like link that I wanted to get a tattoo.
4: Don't
3: you start laughing at me now. What are you laughing at?
5: I didn't think you would answer seriously. The fact that you went, I got my first tattoo before menopause.
3: I'm not in menopause. Oh my God. Good boy, Sammy. You're learning. Good boy. Good boy.
7: If 13, you want to tell 10, Sammy 60. He's a good boy, teach
3: yes,
7: him
3: if you
7: something.
3: Want to tell Sammy he's a good boy, 13, 10, 60, let's hit him with all the different symptoms that you're getting during perimenopause and menopause. Let's educate.
5: Perimenopausal Wednesday.
4: And not just me, obviously. I represent a broader
3: particularly,
4: group.
3: It would help me if you learn a bit.
4: I represent a naive group of male society.
3: 13, 10, 60.
4: She taught me a lot about periods and stuff too.
5: Oh, my God.
3: Give us a call. So we're educating our producer, Sammy, here, particularly, but, you know, specifically, but perhaps the broader group of men that go, if I was being really honest, I don't know what menopause or perimenopause is, and I'm too scared to ask. So we thought we'd just get the ladies to call up and they can just tell you what's going on in their world, Sammy, and what it feels like. Because do you know what menopause actually is?
4: I understand it's a biological thing. It's a
3: transition.
4: It's when
3: you stop having your period.
4: I was getting there, Carrie. Thanks for
3: that. That's a bit snappy. So apparently, here's something for you to learn. That apparently you have to not have had your period for a full year, like 12 months not having your period, for you to officially be in menopause. And if you get to 11 months and then get a period, you got to start the whole year all over again.
5: Does that happen often, Carrie?
3: Apparently often. I've got a friend that it happened to. In fact, this
5: more
3: is how
5: than once?
3: Crappy...
5: Like as in...
3: Yes,
5: you know
3: it
5: mean?
3: Happened a few times. Yeah. This is how crappy it was when because she didn't know anything about this. She went to her doctor and said, I don't know, I think I'm in menopause. I don't know what's happening. How long will this go for? And he said, oh, can it be anywhere from like a year to 10?
4: Whoa, that's
3: and then, but didn't even think that was weird to just go, anyway, for the next decade, perhaps this might happen, but we don't know. But anyway, off you go, next.
4: Yeah, that's not good enough from that doctor.
3: So perimenopause, Sammy, is the bit that leads up to that, the transition that can go from when you're like 35 onwards and it's when all the symptoms start and all of your eggs, you get less and less eggs. That's why women, as they get older, have trouble having a baby. And all your estrogen and your progesterone drops, all your hormones. So that's why we start getting a bit.
5: So you can still have a baby when you're perimenopausal.
3: Yes, you can still have a baby when you're perimenopausal. It's just your chances get lower and lower because there's just not so many eggs.
5: Do you ever go from, you know how you said you can go from being perimenopausal to getting your period again? Can you ever go from menopausal back to being perimenopausal?
3: I don't think so. Once you hit the 12-month mark, I think that's it. But that's why it's a really tricky time because apparently women do fall pregnant in their 40s because they assume because they're in perimenopause and close to menopause that they can't get pregnant and then they have a late in life baby.
5: I've heard about a postmenopausal rise in
3: libido.
5: In libido because their latent fear of pregnancy is gone. So
3: but also
5: like, let's buddy
3: perimenopause symptom and menopausal symptom is often you lose your libido. So to get it back, finally.
5: Yeah,
4: it's tough, isn't it? Did you say from 35?
3: It can, your perimenopause symptoms can start.
4: I'm only a couple of years away.
3: You are. So it happens to women, not men. Okay. Yeah. Lisa.
8: Hi, Carrie.
7: Hi, Carrie.
4: Hi, Carrie.
7: Keza! There's only so much we can do, Carrie.
8: Okay. Hi, Sammy. Hi, Tommy.
5: Hey,
8: Lise.
5: Hey, Lise. What have you got for Sammy, Lise?
9: Sammy.
8: Okay.
3: Tell Sammy one of the symptoms.
8: One of the symptoms. So the biggest one for myself personally is insomnia. Oh. I've never suffered from anxiety, but constantly have this issue with driving. I don't know what that's about, but we did speak about that the other week, Carrie, when I called to say you're not alone.
5: Yes, I remember, Lise.
8: Parked in the car park. Yes, I do. This is very, I'm very passionate about this, but yes, the hormone in fluctuation, as in the chemicals in the brain and just not being able to function.
5: Yeah. So, hey, Lise, is the insomnia ever due to, I've heard you can often get restless feet when you are menopausal.
8: Yep.
5: Is that one of the things?
8: Yes. Restless legs, every joint aches because of the lack of estrogen, your shoulders, frozen shoulder, frozen capsulitis, whatever you want to call it. Every bone in your body is just
3: My friend Lisa spent... months trying to get her shoulder like looked at because she was like, I've obviously put it out playing tennis or something, and it literally was one of the symptoms.
4: Wow.
3: You just get this stiff, frozen shoulder on one side. Random. Thanks, Lise. What
4: Sorry, Lise. Thanks for educating me.
9: G'day, Belinda.
3: Good boy.
10: Hello, Kerry.
3: Now I understand what's going on here. Who's told you, all of you, to call me Kerry?
10: No, you're scary, Kerry.
5: Hey, Belinda, what do you want to tell Sammy about menopause?
10: Well, Sammy's clammy because he's got his hot flush today.
9: Oh, how bad are the hot flushes, Belinda?
10: For me, I'm a total doona thrower over to my husband.
9: Yeah.
10: But it's been pretty extreme for me. When I was 45, I developed polyps.
9: Oh.
10: And so I had that attended to with Dr. Martin. And so he put an IUD Mirena in.
9: Yes.
10: And then when I turned 50, it was removed. And after they removed it, there's some belief that the COVID AstraZeneca needle can cause polyps to come back, which is exactly what my gynecologist said. And in that time, in the interim, you know, I was bleeding through the sheets five times a night, which was really awesome. Mm. So then they put the IUD back in. So I had that till I was 55. In the meantime, if we're talking about perimenopause and menopause,
9: get them.
10: At 44, I fell pregnant.
5: Oh, wow.
9: After the AstraZeneca. Was it?
10: Well, no, that was I had the first Mirena put in at 45.
9: Right.
10: So I fell
9: pregnant at
10: 44.
3: Yeah,
10: see,
3: right. There you
10: so
3: go.
10: I lost that baby at 8 weeks.
9: Oh, I'm so sorry to hear, Belinda.
10: Yeah, but I've also got epilepsy, so I was on medication that can possibly cause spina bifida. Oh,
9: bloody hell, Belinda, you got a bit going on.
4: We're learning.
9: How are you holding up?
4: Thanks, Belinda.
10: Oh, I'm fine. I'm on the disability support pension.
9: Okay.
10: I've got permanent incapacity.
5: Oh, wow.
9: Well, Belinda, look after yourself. I'm just going to say this because I'm not getting a heads up from producer, but have $500 and you can do something nice for yourself.
3: Yeah.
10: Oh, thank you so much. That's so heartfelt.
9: Hey.
10: And, you know, I believe in you there, Kerry, that maybe you should, I'm keen for the Olivia Dean. Get that tattoo.
3: Okay, thanks, Belle.
4: That's a good one. Thanks, Belinda.
3: All right, should we just finish with Eve? Hey, Eve, just give Sammy one of your symptoms.
11: Hi, Sammy. Oh, my God.
5: Amy.
11: Really, really sore ankles.
9: Oh,
11: and the body goes into chaos and it's a real grumpy time. Be nice to the ladies, guys.
4: Thank you, Eve. I will be from now on. I appreciate that.
3: Who have you become?
4: What?
3: Who's this guy in front of me? Oh, yes.
9: He's learning.
3: Oh, thank you, Eve.
4: Can't a man change?
3: No, not that quick.
0: Deja vu? 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
3: Bickers, have you ever cheated at a sporting event?
4: Tell the truth. I don't think so.
3: Really?
4: I don't think I've been at many sporting events that I've participated in. You mean like when I was a kid at a running race or something?
3: Anything.
4: I think so. Like what?
3: I got disqualified from a swimming race when I was young because I couldn't swim, and so I walked on the bottom and pretended to swim. And apparently that was very obvious to the outside
4: but
3: eyes.
4: If you were going to lose, why disqualify you? That feels weird.
3: I agree. And I was only doing it because you got your house, whatever, got a point for having someone in the thing. So
4: yeah, I mean, you didn't have your period to blame it on like I did to get out of swimming.
3: I did when I was younger.
4: Did you?
3: Yes, I did. Carrie, have you heard of Chinese fitness influencer Abia?
4: No.
3: Abir is a funny name.
4: Yeah.
3: Abir has 530,000 followers on Chinese social media. I'm assuming, it's called Red Note, their platform over there. Oh. And she went in the Berlin Marathon. Why can't I speak? Notoriously one of the faster marathons in the world. And she posted a personal
4: blog. I don't understand that. It's all the same distance. Oh, it's flat. Okay.
3: Yeah,
4: okay.
3: It's flat. It's good roads. Often the weather conditions are really good.
4: I would have thought New York was flat too, is it not?
3: I don't know. I haven't done the course breakdowns on all of them, but it usually just means the weather is on the colder side and the course is flat.
4: Okay.
3: But she's posted a personal best. And how great is that? Because she has a sponsor. She's with Brooks. Right?
4: The running group.
3: Yes. The running group. I guess they're a running group.
4: Are they?
3: They make shoes.
4: The sportswear.
3: You know,
4: company.
3: Adidas, the running group. anyway, Brooks have since let her go.
4: Oh. Yeah,
3: because they found a picture, as you can see here, of her catching a moped for.
4: Why do they do this? This happens all the time. They jump on like a bus or they like.
3: And she's there checking her fitness watch to see how fast she was going because they found her fastest split was in the 35 to 40K stretch of the marathon.
4: Right at the end when everyone's tiring, she was the fastest.
3: Not quite right at the end. Because she got off at the 40K mark and then slowed right down for the last 2Ks. But, yeah, she claimed her personal best and she rode on a scooter for 5Ks.
4: I just don't know. Aren't there people everywhere? I just don't get how people think that people aren't going to see them.
3: Yeah, I don't know. Well, they did. And this literally says here, you can see the picture of her on the back of the scooter. And she's since apologised and said she wasn't feeling good.
4: Too many beers.
3: Admitted it was on the beers, Beckers.
0: This is Carrie and Tommy.
4: This is such a fun part of my day now. So you can either, and Tommy, I'll ask you the question.
3: Yeah.
4: Is there something that you've been thinking, oh, my God, I would love this little guilty pleasure right now if someone gave it to me. What would it be?
3: Helicopter.
4: Okay, but
3: we'll
4: what if
3: about it.
4: I said to you, okay, I've got a helicopter right here for you.
3: Yeah.
4: But there's also a little brown paper bag in here. I mean, this is a bad example because there's no amount of money I'm going to have in here that's going to top a helicopter.
3: Let's continue this game. Okay. I'll have my helicopter.
4: But there's some cash in here.
3: I'll have my helicopter carry.
4: Okay.
3: Lock in the helicopter and then I'd out of here.
4: So most of our listeners aren't as greedy as you and they don't say helicopter. They say things they could actually want.
3: Go for helicopter.
4: Okay, so today.
3: We've got $100,000 to give away.
4: In our $100,000 guilty pleasures, we are going to call Zoe.
5: Hello, Zoe speaking.
3: It's Carrie and Tommy speaking. How are you?
5: Good, thanks. How are you?
3: Oh, pretty good, thanks. We caught you in the middle of something.
5: Yeah. Oh, my God.
3: What are you doing?
5: I'm with the girl I care for, but I'm afraid she's watching a movie. I'm just potting around.
3: Okay. Well, great. Let's make it quick.
4: Yeah.
3: Zoe, Carrie's got a bag of cash, but you also want a customizable wardrobe from IKEA that's valued at $2,300. What do you want? Do you want your customizable wardrobe or do you want to risk it all for the bag full of cash in Carrie's hand?
5: Oh, my God. I was literally thinking about this yesterday. I'm so torn.
4: Because it could be any amount of money in here, but I mean, it could also be like $10. And that the customizable wardrobe that we have for you is $2,300 worth. But then you could get like a customizable wardrobe for every room in your new renovated house if you get enough cash.
3: Can I help?
5: Can I help?
3: Hey, Zoe, can I help? I don't know if I'm meant to do this.
4: You're allowed to.
3: Well, I haven't seen how much money in the bag, so I can't have a.
4: Opinion, okay.
3: But I am going to have an opinion, so take the wardrobe.
5: okay, I'm going to take the wardrobe.
4: Oh, my God, what if you've cost her 10 grand in cash?
3: I just don't think there's 10 grand in cash in there, Carrie.
4: What did we have in here yesterday, Kizzy?
6: We had $1,000
4: in cash. $1,000 in cash,
3: okay.
4: Oh,
3: no, it could be more.
4: It could be.
3: Oh, no, don't listen to me, Zoe. You just, what do you want to do?
5: You know, I love a bit of a gamble, but today I'm going to be a good girl and I'm going to take my dream wardrobe.
3: Okay, and now I've pulled out the amount of money and, oh no. Please tell me it's like
4: $10. Oh, Tommy, are you going to cover the difference?
3: What is it?
4: Zoe, you made the right decision. It would have been $767 in here.
5: Yes. Instead,
4: you walk away with nearly $2,500 worth of a wardrobe.
5: Oh my God, that is, you have no idea how happy that has made me. Oh my God.
3: That is
5: amazing.
3: Have the best day, Zoe. Enjoy it.
5: Thank you, guys. Bye.
6: We play again tomorrow. 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
2: This is Carrie and Tommy.
0: Carrie Bickmore and Tommy Little.
3: If you haven't heard about what is happening in the States with a woman named Krista Pike, she was scheduled to be executed by lethal injection at 11 a.m. just a few days ago, and it didn't go according to plan, and now we find ourselves, well, say we, America finds themselves in a situation where someone they have sentenced to death, now they are fighting to keep alive, and it's making everyone in the world a bit confused, regardless of what your stances on capital punishment are. And so to help make some sense of all of it, we have the director of Elios Justice at Monash University and the vice president of the Capital Punishment Justice Project. We have Sarah Cavall. G'day, Sarah.
7: Hi, thanks for having me here.
3: Thanks for joining us. I will say, to kick things off, I am against capital punishment as a whole, but this whole predicament seems bizarre. Has this type of thing happened before?
7: Unfortunately, it has. The writing was on the wall. This is at least the eighth botched lethal injection execution in America. And really, sadly, the exact concerns that led to the issues that Krista Pike experienced during her horrific execution were foreshadowed by her legal team to the courts a number of times in the months leading up to the scheduled execution.
4: So how did it go wrong? What happened?
7: How it went wrong is now going to be thoroughly investigated. And what we do know is that there were at least seven attempts to inject, find an injection site, including one bent needle. And Krista Pike was audibly snoring and clearly alive for more than an hour, but before the execution was halted and ambulances were called and this bizarre situation where the state went from trying to kill her to keeping her alive.
3: Sarah, I've read little bits about why this is the case, the kind of oxymoronic situation that you've just mentioned. Is it true that for sentencing someone to death, they can't be medical professionals that do it because that goes against their Hippocratic Oath to try and save lives?
7: Yes, it is true because doctors do take that oath. The biggest problem around this is the absolute lack of transparency. We don't know who's carrying out these executions, what their training is. It's all done in secret. We don't know what the drug combination is. We know that a huge amount of drug suppliers in Europe stopped supplying these medications to American prisons because they don't want their life-saving medications used in this way. But the whole problem here is that we don't understand who's doing it, what's gone wrong. But given the fact that we do know that she complained of excruciating pain in her arms while it was being done, it does suggest that whoever was administering it did not do that correctly. And the fact that she's now the only person who's completely survived a lethal injection attempted execution in America also shows that it certainly did not go to their plan.
4: So she's come off the ventilator and is now able to communicate. Can Tennessee now legally try to execute her again, or does that mean that's a whole nother case again?
7: They absolutely can. And her lawyers have come out today saying that she's conscious, she's speaking, she's getting critical medical care, but despite the damage that she experienced on her arms, she's still handcuffed and shackled, and that they called for the governor of Tennessee to commute her sentence to life imprisonment because they are exactly concerned, as you foreshadow, Carrie, that they will proceed with her execution, that they'll try again.
3: So why, I mean, in this case, the initial crime was horrific. And like I said, I don't believe in capital punishment. But for a state that does and have gone ahead with it, why do they wait 35 years? Like, why do they spend so much money keeping someone alive that they plan to kill anyway?
7: In America, you have a constitutional right to appeal your sentence. And so this is why many cases of capital cases in America take so long to litigate,
3: right,
7: because there's 9 levels of appeal. So the cases do take a very long time to go through the system. The 30 or so years she's been alive, she's been kept in solitary confinement on death row. She was a young offender. She was 18 at the time of this offence, and it was a terrible, awful, awful offence that she committed with her co-accused, who was 17 at the time of the offence. Because he was 17, he wasn't eligible for the death penalty, so he's up for parole. The other legal matter that was raised just prior to her execution was that there was evidence that she herself is a survivor of sexual violence, that but by the age of 18 experienced sexual violence and rape. And that evidence was apparently conceded by the prosecution in recent months, that the issue was that was never put before the trial jury. And her lawyers were trying to say, hang on, pause on this, do a stay, so at least, a court can properly consider this evidence.
3: Just broadly speaking, in terms of around the world, I would assume, but maybe this is naively, that capital punishment everywhere is on the way out. Is that true?
7: It is true. The global trend is really clearly towards abolition of the death penalty.
3: Yep.
7: About 145 countries have abolished the death penalty in law or practice, and there's only 17 countries that carried out executions last year. So the trend is definitely towards abolition, but the problem is the countries that are carrying it out seem to be carrying it out at a really ferocious rate. So the numbers of executions have increased 78% between 2024 and 2025.
3: Wow.
4: Is this the most unusual death row case situation that you can remember?
7: Yes.
4: Yeah.
7: Yes, it really is. To have survived 2 lethal doses of an injection, to be conscious and speaking, is absolutely highly unusual. I mean, I say that because there's a lot of secrecy around it, so I can't say definitively it's the only case, but this is ranking up there.
4: Who decides how the person is killed? Who decides what method?
7: In America, different states have different protocols and different options. It's like a menu. So some states will only use one method, like lethal injection. Other states, such as Louisiana and Arkansas, I think last year, offered nitrogen gas as an alternative, thinking that would be better, and it wasn't. But yeah, and now, there's already been talk of the firing squad being re-implemented in the states as well.
4: But so is the criminal, are they the one choosing their option from the menu, or?
7: In certain states, in certain conditions, they've been offered that, yes.
3: If anything you've heard in this conversation has brought up something for you, or you or someone you know has been affected by sexual assault or violence, you can contact 1-800-RESPECT on 1-800-737-732. Sarah Koval, thank you so much for your time. We really appreciate it.
7: Thank you.
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17: Ahoy to me, Portobello, Hamish.
18: Oh, no. We're mushrooms.
17: Yes.
18: My nemesis.
17: He doesn't like them, but you'd be ahoy to my shiitake.
19: Hello, ahoy.
17: And I'll be a white cup.
18: A what?
17: A white cup.
18: Are they the most rare or delicious? I'm surprised you haven't made yourself a truffle, to be honest.
17: They're the most popular mushroom in Australia, mainly because they're very versatile, just how the cards fell.
19: But most popular kind of means very basic, available everywhere, not special.
20: Well, you are that in Asia then.
19: Yeah,
18: you are prevalent. You're huge in Asia, Jack, as a shiitake.
20: Yeah.
18: So do you, boy, didn't it bring the house down amongst my kids when they realised that you could say shiitake? And it didn't technically count as a swear word. Swearing is so big in our house at the moment, the concept of swearing. So, yes. You know, you can't say it, but it is just... And my daughter knows there's a C word, and she's all, but doesn't know what it is. So all the time, I'm like, Dad, just tell me what the C word is. And I'll go, the other day I went, all right, it's coops. And she goes, coops. Can I say it? And I went, just once, so you know what it is. And she goes, right, coops. And I went, don't let mum hear you say it. Just that'll do. No more. She goes, can I say it one more time? I was like, you can. So now as a special treat, I'll let her say the C word at night till she figures out, and I'll get a rude awakening. But yes. boy, swearing's... So shiitake, we get a lot of shiitake.
19: If she's going up to other parents going, my dad let me say the C word at home,
18: that's true.
19: A bit of a worry for you.
18: Or just coming out of school going, oh my God, what absolute pack of coops at school. cannot handle another day. What a day.
19: Ahoy also to Yolanda from Germany, using the very easy-to-use system, hamishnavy.com, to upload some audio. Tell us what you're up to. Please keep them coming in.
0: Hi, guys. This is Yolanda from Germany. My boyfriend Yannick and I have been listening to your podcast for years now and got really excited to hear of another couple listening called Yannick and Yolanda as well. So, first of all, a little shout-out to them. This message here is actually a message for you, Yannick, because I know you'll be listening to every new episode. And the thing is, I have been wanting to propose for quite some time, but haven't found the perfect time to do it. And then I got this hopefully kind of cute idea stuck in my head to do it now, while you're listening to the podcast, presumably on your lunch break or something, because I love you so much and I'd love to marry you. So will you marry me? And that's a bit weird now not to hear a reply straight away. But hey, I guess all that's left for me to do now is figure out Andy's so-called easy-to-use uploading system.
18: Oh, no, and hope this
0: we won't
18: years
0: already
18: ago.
0: Be too old and grey at our wedding. Cheers, guys. Thank you so much for this great podcast.
19: That's so sweet.
18: That is gorgeous. Yannick and Yolanda. And my head is still reeling from the fact that there's two Yannicks and Yolandas and they know about each other and they both listen to the podcast. That could be our first proposal.
19: It is. And I would say... Yannick, definitely just say yes when you hear it. Don't try and use the easy-to-use system to reply because we are going on the government mandated break.
18: Is coming up, and the last thing you want to do is Mike next year coming in here apologising for the fact that you didn't get Yannick's message and, you know, then we hear that it all went to water. So, I mean, best of luck to the happy couple. And to all Yannicks and Yolandas listening.
19: This time of year, obviously only a few shows to go, fresh off getting back from Darwin with huge success, no matter how you look at it. I think.
18: Many ways to look at it, and most of them are positive.
19: Well, certainly.
18: Plugs were laid and history was made.
19: That's right.
18: That's all you need to know.
19: So it's important, though, to keep tying up loose ends as we just rocket towards what we hate, a break.
18: Yep.
19: Gosh.
18: Keep the vibe up, though. We promise not to get too down about the mandate of break.
19: Yes. And, hey, we need to solve a problem for Carla. She joins us now from the UK. Carla, ahoy to you.
21: Hi, ahoy.
18: Carla. Ahoy, Carla. Thank you for your email.
19: What time is it there, by the way?
21: It's about 4 o'clock in the morning.
19: Yeah.
21: I got the times wrong as well, so I've literally just woken up and kind of snuck away, so I don't wake anybody else up.
19: Carla, thank you for joining us.
18: Thank goodness it's for a good cause,
19: yes.
18: Carla.
19: Yes. I've brought Haim up to speed, but I'd love you to bring everybody up to speed at the moment. You're left with a bit of a pickle. You want to get a friend of yours some Hamish Andy merchandise.
18: Yeah.
19: It's his birthday, but you're unsure whether he's in touch or has lost touch. You've got one of the two T-shirts to give to him and you're deciding which one. Carla, what's his name?
21: His name is JJ.
19: JJ.
18: JJ. Hard to tell from that.
19: It's hard to tell from that, yes. What about JJ lets you believe that he's in touch with the common man?
21: I think he definitely comes across as an in-touch kind of man. He works a pretty common man job at a university, doing e-learning stuff.
19: Yeah.
21: He's a father of two small children, and I think he'll still, like, buy a croissant from a little...
19: Rents
21: his property, that kind of thing.
19: He rents his property, okay.
18: Yeah, there's in touch. He's not a good common man job, committed family man, that's very in touch. But the croissant,
19: Yeah.
17: What about
18: Jack has suspicions on the croissant if that crosses over to Lost Touch.
17: What would you...
18: Is it a supermarket croissant or is it a specialty croissant store?
21: It's a supermarket, and it's like a common man supermarket, right? It's like Lidl.
18: Oh,
21: so,
18: okay.
21: So that's the kind of, you know, he's not going to some like elite bakeries.
18: Oh, okay. Okay. Croissants made in a batch yesterday. That's very common.
17: Yeah, that's very common, man. Okay, well... And I think that him and his wife rent their property. I think that's very common, man. What would you say then, on the other hand, lends him to be a lost touch individual?
21: I think mainly it's the evidence that I sent you, right? It's a picture of him going into his Tiguan, surrounded by Tiguans in a Waitrose supermarket, one of the posh supermarkets in the UK.
17: He owns a VW Tiguan. That was the part.
18: Okay. Yeah. And it seems like that Tiguan knows other Tiguans, and they all organise to catch up at Waitrose. And
21: yeah,
18: so exactly. He's been seen in a herd of Tiguans.
17: Yes.
18: Which is like
17: must be very
18: a herd
17: nice.
18: Of unicorns, really.
21: It was hard for him to find it because they were all the same ones as well. You know, he had to like search for his Tiguan.
18: Wow, must be nice for there to be so many Tiguans. And I actually checked in recently on this. They're still hard to get anywhere in Australia.
17: Okay.
18: People think they're not, but as I say to them quite often, I think you're thinking of the T-Cross, which is easier to get.
17: Carla, you also mentioned that his wife has recently been promoted in a large international finance firm, which definitely doesn't feel like in touch type vibes.
18: It does feel like touch is losing.
17: This is a tough one for us, Carla. We thought long and hard about it, and we feel that we've come up with a wonderful solution.
2: Here at the company, we're always innovating. We know that not every customer problem at the Hamish and Andy store has been solved.
3: We had the In Touch and Lost Touch teas, and we knew they served an important purpose, to subtly let friends know that they were still grounded or whether they had completely forgotten where they'd come from.
2: Like Andy.
3: Like Hamish.
2: We thought we had all the bases covered until the Carla email. The Lost Touch and In Touch teas tell someone which camp they belong in, but we realised, here at the company, there is a third camp.
3: Someone who dabbles. In touch sometimes, lost touch at other times.
2: So, here at the company, we are pleased to announce a brand new product that we think is the best to date.
3: It's another T-shirt.
2: This T-shirt is not like any T-shirt we've ever made before.
3: It's light blue.
22: We bring the colour, we bring the colour.
2: And here at the company, we realise that people mightn't want their text on the left-hand side.
3: So we've put it in the middle.
2: There's something else. We've upgraded the text. Our original tees had text that was 25 characters long. And here at the company, we've managed to streamline that message to just 10 characters, including spaces.
3: No.
2: Not including spaces. 10 regular characters, making it faster to read than ever before, because spaces take no time to read, so it doesn't matter.
3: The Must Be Nice Light Blue Tee. Innovation at its highest.
2: For those that are in touch but are happy to lose touch for just a little bit, but acknowledge they're losing touch and enjoy it while it lasts.
17: Carla, you've inspired a whole new range, and we're going to send you the first one to hand on to JJ.
21: Thank you so much. That's perfect.
18: Did that make sense? It was a long way of saying we're doing Must Be Nice T-shirts.
17: Some new hats.
18: And new hats, and the font is in the middle. Yeah, there's a bucket. There's a Must Be Nice bucket hat. I don't want you thinking, oh, hang on, were they doing this anyway in my email? No. We heard what you said. We fired up the whole production line for you, but everyone can all buy them because we're making more than one.
17: Yes.
18: Light blue, yellow font, Must Be Nice T-shirts, perfect for this Christmas. I mean, it's got even though the government mandated break is very much not a nice experience, you can find nice moments in it where you can proudly wear your Must Be Nice T-shirt.
21: no one can ever say that the H&A merch shop doesn't have good service ever again. This is incredible.
17: They probably will with Hogs on the other end.
18: Oh, yeah. And now the complaints begin.
17: Yeah, the complaints are starting. Carla, thank you for getting up so early. We'll send you out a bunch of stuff that you can hand on to JJ for yourself. You've got to be the first customer. And anyone else can go to hamishnetty.com if they want to get it. But
18: thank you, Carla. And you're a big fan of the bucket hats, aren't you?
17: Oh, yeah. Although we know that Jez is the guy.
4: Webgeater
17: Jez is the Jez. He's the kind of guy that can pull it off.
18: That's actually a really good point. There's always one person in the group that does the bucket hat the best.
17: Yeah, so I probably
18: it means
17: stay
18: the away. Rest of you can't wear it, and Jez is our bucket hat guy. Okay. So I would suggest if you're in a group, just sort of coordinate with the rest of the group to be like, who's going to be the one bucket hat guy, and you either buy it for them. Or you make them buy you the T-shirt because you're like, well, it must be nice to be the bucket hat guy. We all wish we could be the bucket hat guy. And you got to get us a T-shirt to say sorry.
17: Yeah.
18: So it works on many different levels.
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3: Haim, they've kept coming in all year, and I keep thinking we're going to run out of them.
4: Yep.
3: Doesn't seem to be the case.
4: They come in stronger and stronger every week, Hando.
3: Yes.
4: This is the official home of Power Moves, this podcast, but not the official home of well-timed audio stings.
3: Like a theatre wig along with you, Jack.
5: He said Power Moves.
4: Jack is looking to get out of here. I can already. This could be a 29-minute episode. if this is a really short one and you went to play it this week, I'm like, gee, 29 minutes, quite a bit shorter than normal.
3: You'll know who's
4: at fault. Hey, this actually happened to a friend of mine at her work. I don't think it was deliberate, but it is a great power move if you want to use it. If you're in a managerial position or a boss making a speech, right? She joined the business. I'm almost positive that what the boss meant to say to recognize her work was, okay, you know, just want to make a quick mention of for Abby. She's here recently. She's only been with us for a couple of months, and in that time has become, you know, one of the best workers at the company.
3: Mm-hmm.
4: But instead, maybe a bit tongue-tied, maybe just rushing, doing a bit of a jack, maybe we want to recognize Abby. She's only been here for a few months, and in that time has become one of the workers of the company. Pretty good, because it has the cadence of a compliment, like the rhythm of a compliment.
3: It really took her 2 months to find her feet to actually be doing the work she's required.
4: But now she's here.
3: This is from James Curtis. Ahoy, fellas, number six. Got a power move for you next time your mates discuss their work.
4: Yep.
3: When they do that, go off and buy stock in their company. any amount will do. Just $1.
4: One share.
3: Yeah. Next time they start talking about their work, hit them with, yeah, me and the other shareholders are really proud of you and the team.
4: really good. Ando, this is a Subway, as in the rest of the sandwich chain. Not the subterranean train system. When you're at Subway, this comes in, sorry, apologies, from Bryce.
3: Mm-hmm.
4: When you're at Subway and you get to choosing what you want, you get to the salads, usually there'll be a tray of vegetable that's empty. For example, lettuce.
3: Yes.
4: Ask them if there's any fresh lettuce available. They'll go to the back and refill the new tray. When they return with the full tray, move on and don't ask for lettuce in your sub.
3: Love it. Really love it.
4: Not bad.
3: Yeah, really good.
4: I mean, it's rough asserting dominance over someone that's just trying to make you a sandwich, but still, power's power.
3: This is from Steve Carell. I'm not sure if it's actual Steve Carell.
4: Thanks, Steve.
3: From The American Office and other great movies. But anyway, ahoy, boys, asshole power move.
4: Ahoy, Steve. Cheers, Steve. Thanks for writing in, mate.
3: He says, my dad is a big-time golfer and he's often seen doing some air swings in his spare time. So anytime he's got a moment, he's there just turning his shoulders, adjusting himself, all that jazz.
4: Are you at that level yet, Jack? Because I know you've golfed.
5: I have golfed, but I want to make a promise to the listeners that I won't talk about golf on this podcast because then all three of us could devolve into madness.
3: Yeah, that's a good question.
4: Do you want to talk about it?
5: I'm interested to see what Andy thinks of my game. Yeah.
4: Well, we can take it offline. I'm just curious to know where you're at.
3: That's good. So when my dad is working on his practice swing and completes a swing, I yell out, four, even though he doesn't have a club in his hand, sending the message that even with no club, his swing still sucks.
4: Now, Jack, you're the one that's pushing for a full inclusion here, and you laugh the most, the fastest at that. Now,
5: I can laugh. If it's contributed, I think, by a listener or a listed movie star, then I can laugh, but I won't try to bring golf content and encourage golf talk amongst the three of us.
4: Right. You're just merely getting very excited when it happens.
5: Because like, I get it.
4: Because you get it. Like when it's your teacher says you can watch a movie in class. Oh, okay, great, great. Here we go. This is my favorite days. Ando.
3: Mm.
4: God, I love this one. Okay. This is an absolute ripper. This is from Mitchell. When you're invited into someone's home, be it a friend or someone you're meeting for the very first time, when they instinctively offer you a drink, expecting you to ask for perhaps water or something, always ask for a milkshake. It will leave them stunned and on the back foot, and they'll either have to let you down or go and make you a milkshake.
3: Really like it.
4: Can't wait to do the milkshake one.
3: About following that one because it's good. But I do have one here from G Horses. Power move. When anyone is telling you a story, interrupt the natural flow of conversation and repeat the last thing they said in an accusatory tone. For instance, this person might go, "So we're heading down the coast on Saturday." "You were heading down the coast on Saturday." It immediately makes them check whether they were lying or not. Haim, we've been obviously you drop off a lot of items, you clean out a lot of items, and you for Beck, it was an excuse to show me everything that she'd ever stored over the years. And remember this, it seemed like some kind of tour of her past life, and I was like, no, can we just please put those in box?
4: They're almost it's one of the time consuming things, isn't it? When you're packing house, you almost just have to have a rule. I make a rule with myself that I'm not, my eyes aren't allowed to stop in one place for like more than 5 seconds. Like you just have to just keep moving. You always have to, you just ignore what you've got. Yes. Like just give it, you know, if in any doubt, goes in charity bag, just go.
3: So we're doing a lot of charity. The biggest stuff we thought we'd try and sell on Facebook Marketplace, which is the Wild West. And Haim, that's why today I bring you.
4: Oh boy.
0: Tales of Facebook Marketplace.
3: I'm this confident is good. These will continue.
4: First well, we one. Know it's better than a used toilet because you were happy to give that away on the show.
3: Dining room chairs are the first one. Oh, dining room chairs.
4: These are the ones you've had for a long time.
3: Yeah. Probably a long time. But
4: are these the ones, and this is going back a long time for you and I, but remember like very early, this would be 10, 15 years ago, like we just started working in radio. And it was your first moment of being like, maybe I'll buy like not entry level chairs. And you thought the price for one, you thought you got a set of eight for that.
3: Yes.
4: And they rung it up. And
3: the whole thing was eight chairs for $1,200. Turns out they were $1,200 a chair.
4: And you went, oh boy.
3: And I told them to unpack my car. No, these are the chairs. I put them on Facebook Marketplace, $450. Guy said, no problem, be there at 9 o'clock. It's like, yeah, I can be there at 9 o'clock. Comes down, sees the chairs. Yep, I'll take them. We walk outside and I stacked them in the garage.
4: $450 for all the chairs?
3: Yep.
4: Mate, bargain. Good deal.
3: I've stacked them all up in the garage, right next to the garage door, so we can raise that. He can back his thing in. We pack them all in. And 9 o'clock was great because I was going to pick up my nephews at around about 9:45. I bring the garage up. He comes back, looks at them, goes, "This is awesome, thanks. I reckon it'll be 3 trips.
4: Yeah, this is the hard bit.
3: I said, "Sorry?" Said 3 trips, I reckon, for my car. I was like, "What do you mean?" He goes, "Oh, I've just got the baby car seats in the back and stuff, so I can't put down."
5: Think ahead.
4: Like, no. Think ahead. I mean, this happens all the time. We sold a coffee table and the guy turned up, he had a hatchback and he was like, "Well, I need a hand." I was like, "I'm going, mate." Like, that's not part of, I have to charge you $65 an hour for transport fees. Yeah. Like, that's not part of the deal.
3: And then he says, "I don't live too far away." I was like, "I don't care. I don't want to stay here while you do three trips.
4: The deal is for the chairs, so not a day of customer service that comes with the chairs."
3: So I said, "No, I reckon we could do it in 2.
4: You know what? I got some hockey straps. I reckon we can do this in 1.
3: These chairs.
5: Watch the baby's head.
3: At one point, he's in, because it couldn't close the...
4: I assume, just empty baby seat? Just
3: empty baby seat.
4: Undo the picture painted by Jack there for a second.
3: We couldn't close his boot. And he's like, "Mate, it's going to have to be 3 trips." And I'm like, "You get in and hold the chairs like from the inside, pull them back on a strange angle, and then the boot will close. Then you can release them."
4: Those are always the interesting car packs where you go, "There's some pressure on the window here." But I think it's withstandable window pressure.
3: Got it down to 2 trips. Still, a lot longer than we would have anticipated. That was my first tale of Facebook Marketplace. Second one, filing cabinet. Oh. $40. Yeah. I really wouldn't have thought... I thought no one would go for it at $40 because I think you can just buy them for $40.
4: Can't say I have bought a filing cabinet recently.
5: No. What did you need? How many files are you keeping in your house?
4: Oh, Jack, do you have any idea? I mean, this thing would have been... This filing cabinet was probably full of like old manuals from things that have been sold years ago.
3: That was one of the tabs in the filing cabinet.
5: Oh, I've never made a tab in one of those as well.
4: Every time I get something new and I have a manual, I gleefully chuck it in the recycling going, yep. God, I'm saving Haman 3 years. Yep. So much work here because they always live in the cupboard above the fridge.
3: Yeah.
4: And they always just stack up in there and they always like have a big plastic case and two extra bolts and an Allen key that you already have 10 of.
3: No.
4: I just love getting rid of those as soon as I get them.
3: Head to the filing cabinet, tab, tab, tab, manuals. Great.
4: Oh, here we go.
3: Anyway, filing cabinet. Lady rocks up and she has a good big look at it and I'm like, yeah, and I actually wheel it out. It's on wheels, quite heavy. And she goes, is it heavy? I was like, yeah, it's a filing cabinet. She said, does the train station have a ram?
5: Oh wow.
4: Yeah, it does. They all do.
3: I said, well, yeah, they do. They're all accessible. She's like, right. I said, you're not trying to get this home.
4: Wheel this baby home, are you? You're like, how close does she live to the other station?
3: She said, I live in the Docklands. I should be able to wheel it at the other end. I said, I think you should get an Uber. It's like, oh, but that would really drive the price up.
4: Yeah.
3: It's like,
4: yeah.
3: Right. She goes, what do you think we should do? I said, well,
4: how much is your day worth? Because you're really looking at a full day operation here to save the difference between $40 and...
3: I said, I'm really sorry. I've got to get back to what I was doing. She goes, I'll transfer the money now and I have a think about it. Transfer the money. And an hour 15 later, I open my garage door to leave and she's still out the front staring.
4: Surely, Andrew.
3: I said, oh, you haven't left yet. And she goes, no. And I said, I'll happily order you an Uber. And she's like, no.
4: Surely in the spirit of just getting rid of a filing cabinet, which I'm like, you losing a filing cabinet is worth more than $40.
3: Absolutely.
4: Don't you just go, hey, guess what? Jackpot, it's yours for free.
3: I would have, but she'd already transferred the money. So I'm like, now am I going to try and transfer it back? It was just the strangest thing. But I left. When I got home, several hours later, she wasn't there, nor was a filing cabinet.
4: You can only hope.
3: That ends this installment of...
0: Tales of Facebook Marketplace.
4: What are you going to do with the 40 bucks?
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2: Hey, and we offer a few services on this podcast, but one is an outlet for extremely amazing individuals that have a talent that is not being recognised by the world. Just go to hamishandandy.com, type in your special skill, and we'll test it live. So it's a bit like the Guinness Book of Records. We come out, we make sure that you do meet the requirements.
3: And the important thing is, Ando, we're also testing its repeatability.
2: Yeah.
3: Because that's, you know, anyone can go bowling and get one strike, mm-hmm. but you become a professional bowler because you can do that repeatedly.
2: Yes.
3: And what we try to create the, you know, the right scientific conditions to do it repeatedly. I had a friend of mine, Carlo, who this morning, I was chatting to him, he goes, mate, I just cut the perfect amount of butter. He enjoys baking. He makes scones. Okay. Cut the perfect amount of butter just by sight, puts it on the scales, and to the gram, it was perfect.
2: Repeatable.
3: And then I said, would you be interested in coming on the show? He goes, I never do it again. Don't put me in that. I'm just saying I fluked it. And I said, well, that's exactly what we're talking about.
2: Yes, exactly.
3: Because we wouldn't have, you're not butter boy. You're just a lucky boy.
2: Josh, to contact the show, he joins us now. Ahoy to you, Josh.
4: Ahoy, Hamish and Andy. Happy birthday, Andy. Just want to put that out there and maybe a bit awkward, but congrats on the SP, Hamish.
3: Huge gusto, Josh. Thank you very much. Trying to put behind me. Thanks for the happy birthday, Andy.
2: Celebrate birthdays. Josh.
4: Yes.

0: approached the show, this is what you said. I can give anyone a really cool nickname after hearing one sentence about them.
1: Yeah, I can. I've got a mate who's got a really big nose and we call him Schnoz. So that's okay. That's all where it originated. But other than that, myself and my friends used to give our girlfriends nicknames.
0: Yep.
1: And so one of them, like just for an example, her name is Alana and the last two letters on her Instagram are HD.
0: Mm.
1: HD stands for high definition.
0: Yeah.
1: High definition, you can use the word high, and to get high, you could eat brownies. So her nickname is now Brownies.
0: Okay.
2: So it's sort of like rhyming slang where, you know, you follow a bit of a trail of breadcrumbs to the name. So you're...
0: More like the Da Vinci Code, I think. You really have to get Tom Hanks running around a city trying to work out how he got to that nickname, but it does make sense in the end.
2: The thing that we liked about the submission was the phrase really cool.
0: Yeah.
2: And I think that's where it's going to come down to today. What defines really cool? Mm. How do you qualify as really cool? The guy with the large nose as Schnoz, there's arguments to be made for both sides. you know, it's almost like a verbal caricature of him, like somebody sat down in a park and someone's really accentuated one feature.
0: He wouldn't probably think it's really cool. I don't think, you know, I mean, I suppose if you went to see DJ Schnoz, you'd be like, oh, yeah, that's pretty cool.
2: Yep.
1: Yeah.
2: Well, all right. For in the instance of brownies as the nickname, can you make the argument to us why that's really cool?
1: It's really cool because I actually baked her some brownies for her 18th birthday and I was able to give her a gift for her nickname, whereas Schnoz, for his birthday, I couldn't go and give him a Schnoz because he's already large enough.
2: So the last thing he needs.
0: So are we measuring really cool on its ability to be able to be given as a gift the nickname?
2: It's a grey area. What we're going to try and do, like, we'll get into this and we're going to give you people that work on the show here and we'll see if we can generate the really cool nicknames. Andy's more of a stickler than I am when it comes to the coin, so he probably will have the final say on this. I think that's fair.
0: Mm. And how long do you have to deliberate before you come up with a nickname? That's the other thing we've got to sort out. You said you just have to hear it once. Do you need 5 seconds?
1: Yeah, well, if you give me a sentence about the person and let me dwindle a bit until I think of something good, maybe in between five and 10 seconds,
0: sure.
1: I could get that nickname.
0: Yep, done. 10 seconds will do. We'll put a little bit of music in for you and then we'll have to require the answer. Josh, you ready to go?
1: Yeah, just a quick question. Do you want me to go step by step with the nickname or do you want me to go straight to the punchline?
0: I think punchline and then we go behind the actors, into the actor's studio to see how he got there. That'd be exciting, wouldn't it?
2: Yeah, really good.
0: Okay, Josh, 4 nicknames you'll have to come up with. If you get 3 out of 4 that is deemed super cool, you got yourself a coin, okay?
1: Okay, fingers crossed that I'm not the Simpsons guy.
0: Good luck.

0: Darcy.
1: Okay, Haim. Darcy is the first guy that we want to. He's our sound producer here. Famously cuts himself out of the podcast. That's not part of the information.
2: Yeah, but there was an incident.
1: Okay, let's add it to the information. Darcy, here's the sentence. Darcy, laconic sound production enthusiast who likes golf and edits himself out of pods. Your time starts now.
3: All right, so
1: what do we
3: the
1: got?
3: Nickname that I've come up with is the Macho Man.
1: Now take us inside the studio.
2: I mean, it passes the crowd test straight away. We're thinking of Darcy. We think that could match. Yeah. Take us through the thinking.
3: Right, so Darcy enjoys saying playing golf, you said.
1: Yep.
3: And who's a great golf player? Tiger Woods, yep.
1: Yep.
3: So we take the tiger from Tiger Woods. Tigers live in cages. And who used to fight in a cage? The Macho Man, Randy Savage. Darcy is the Macho Man.
2: Yes. It makes total sense. Yes. I can't believe we haven't given it to him earlier.
3: Exactly. Exactly.
1: It's a tick from me. Brain to it. Hey, it's a tick from me.
2: Tick from me. The Macho Man is in. What a cool nickname.
1: Awesome. Okay.
2: Ando, next unnicknamed person off the ranks.
1: Yeah, we've got his. We call him Web Geezer Jez, but let's just say Jeremy is his name. He's laid back, surfer guy, lives in Byron, internet genius. The time started, by the way.
2: Laid back. What do you lay back on? Futons. Futons. Where's futons from?
3: All right. His nickname is the spider. Now, this one's an obvious one. It's actually quite simple and slow because, as you introduced Jez with, he's Web Geezer Jez.
1: Yes.
3: And the web, bang, straight to spider. And, you know, you can incorporate all cool things. He could be the Daddy Long Legs spider. He could be the Redback spider if he's feeling kind of deadly on the day. Whatever you want him to be, he can be.
2: Just, yeah. He's the spider because he enjoys being on or in the web.
3: That's right. Exactly.
2: Yeah. I like that sometimes it's a seven-step process, but sometimes you're just very close to the nickname.
1: Yes,
2: all good. Right, the spider.
1: Yeah.
2: The spider lives.
1: It's a tick from me. Are you happy with that?
2: Yeah, that's great. I've always thought of Jez as the spider.
1: Are you ready for the next one, Josh? You get this.
3: Yep.
1: You have won yourself a coin.
3: All right, fingers crossed.
1: Carly, our producer here. She's the top dog, actually.
2: Fearless producer.
1: Super efficient, no fuss, mum who enjoys reality TV.
3: All right. I've got it.
2: Unleash.
3: So, Carly's nickname is now Gibby.
2: Gibby.
3: Now, it's a short and simple one. I don't know if you're familiar with the show iCarly. As a young lad, huge iCarly fan. Straight to the point. Who's on iCarly? Gibby.
2: Missed that Gibby? Particular show. Are we talking, is it G-I-V-V-Y? Is that?
3: No, Gibb. G-I-B-B-Y.
2: Gibby. Yep.
3: Yep.
2: And was Gibby a character on iCarly?
3: Yeah, he was a loose unit. He used to take his shirt off and party.
2: Right. That's not really Carly's MO, though.
1: No. I don't.
2: Isn't that someone just adjacent to someone called Carly?
3: Yes.
1: It's a fail for me.
4: Taking nothing into account from the
3: not my best work, but we're here to improve.
1: That's
2: all right.
1: Okay.
2: Shows your model. You've still got one crack to create a very cool nickname.
1: Okay.
3: All right.
1: It's all on the line now. His name is Jack. Fairly lazy, tall man with back problems who strives for a lot of free stuff. Your time's on.
3: All right, I think I've got it.
1: Okay.
3: Jack's brand new nickname is The Sticker.
1: Sticker.
3: Not because he does anything sticky, but as you described, Jack, he was quite tall and slender. And first thing that comes to my mind when I think of tall is an NBA player, Shaquille O'Neal.
1: Yep.
3: And Shaquille was famous for dunks. And in the dunk contest, you can slap a sticker on the backboard. So therefore, Jack is now the sticker.
4: We could have guessed for 100 years where that connection came from. And
0: I love Ooh, Josh.
2: I love Josh's confidence. I tell you what I really love too, the format too. Where it, like the lead up is Jack's nickname is, and he's sort of a nickname oracle.
1: Yes.
2: And I don't want to discount a future career where Josh lives in a cave on the top of a mountain and people seeking their truest nickname visit him and you must accept the nickname Josh gives you. And I think he should have that job in his group. I think we've definitely decided that if any of Josh's mates listening to this, that is his job in the group. He's the nickname dispenser.
1: I can't.
3: Thank you.
1: I can't award him it though. The sticker. I mean,
2: is it better than number six or the weasel? No. I just can't. Almost for the listeners' sake, like we can't replace the weasel or number six.
1: Josh, unfortunately, after a hot start, you've fallen over. You're going to get. We're going to send you a token of no value.
2: All right. And we also will happily back you as a legal document to go. You must be now known in your friendship group as the dispenser, because I think if people knew you, you go. I've got a Josh nickname.
1: Yes.
2: I mean, I think that they should wear that with pride.
1: Josh, do you have Power Moves book volume 2?
3: No, I don't. But it's actually my mate's birthday who got me onto the podcast coming up. So he'll be listening to this and I'll be buying him some Hamish and Andy gear and definitely a Lost Touch with the Common Man t-shirt.
1: Oh, well, I was going to send you out because you've just been one of the greats, but we can't give you a coin. So
2: what's your mate's nickname?
3: Well, his nickname, he actually gave it to himself. It's Corn Dog because his last name's Corn, but Corn Dog's a bit too long for me, so I just call him Dog.
1: Oh, yeah. Keep it
2: simple. Well, we can see how you made that leap. We just couldn't get to the sticker from Jack.
1: We'll send it all out to you, buddy. Hey, thanks so much for being part of the show.
3: Awesome. Thank you so much, guys. Have a good one.
1: Good night. Bye.
3: See ya.
2: You got off cheap, Jack.
1: The sticker.
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8: A powerful microscope.
9: We're all going to be under a microscope.
10: You know what? I think maybe it's time you put...
11: Darcy.
10: ...under the microscope.
12: I'd have to check. I mean, Darcy, welcome. First, ahoy. Ahoy, Darcy.
13: Ahoy. Ahoy. Ahoy, Andy.
12: You obviously work on a lot of the audio production... for us. Yeah. That bit where it says Darcy, is that Mr. Darcy or like Pride and Prejudice?
13: Marshy made this one because it was done in secret.
12: And if you made this one, you would have edited it out. Yeah. The show.
14: This is what started this whole
12: thing.
14: You trying to remove yourself. Comments about yourself. You're the last gatekeeper. Yeah. If you're the last person to hear it, you press send to the internet and then you used to just take yourself out.
13: It had to go.
14: You like being off the grid, but you're on the grid now.
13: But then the last Darcy under the microscope was because I kept wriggling, but I've stopped wriggling. Yeah. On the end of, I thought I'd stop. I was playing dead.
12: I forgot about that. It was a punishment for wriggling.
14: Yeah. In fact, he suggests we'll do whoever we meet. He's like, now, just so you know, I didn't edit Darcy under the microscope part two, and he was like really big about it. We're like, hey, it's okay, mate. You don't have to try and pretend that you're loving it now, so we don't do this anymore.
12: We didn't expect you to edit any of the podcast. That was the problem. Now, that's it. It feels a bit like something Ant Middleton from SAS Australia would do, just to be like, you're scared of this. You tried to edit yourself out. The only way to face it, you've got to face yourself, mate. You've got to put yourself right back in the podcast. Andy, what have you got? This is the fun part of this, because Andy works with Darcy's fiance.
14: Yes.
12: She feeds him on the 100. She feeds him information, classified information about Darcy that he then has to face in a public forum to satisfy Ant Middleton.
14: Jane's been great with this. What started out with just her venting about you.
13: Yeah.
14: Then it became a segment. So now she knows that if she's annoyed with you at all, she comes back. You've started feeding the pets, I hear.
13: Oh, yes. Yeah. So that was an update on the one that we did last time, which was the I wouldn't get up in the morning to feed the pets. Mm. Update on that one. The cat now is starting to get up at 3:30 in the morning and demanding breakfast. So if there are any vets out there that know how to make your cat stop getting up so early, I'd like
14: them. What do you mean get up? Don't they sleep all day?
13: No, not at 3:30 in the morning. The cat walks up and starts pawing my face, wanting dinner. And then that wakes up the dog, and the dog's like,
14: oh, this is what we're doing now. Okay.
13: Okay.
12: Yeah. Like, do you know? Cat's not like a junior investment banker or something. Is it like trying to get in by 5 o'clock to impress the boss because the New York markets are still open?
13: You could put a little finances into the house. That would be handy, yes.
14: Das.
13: Yes.
14: Do you have any inclination of why you're here?
13: I did have an idea, but it doesn't involve Jane.
12: No, go on, admit it.
13: Well, I'm not going to get myself in trouble.
14: Wise move.
12: We can sometimes get people with that trap. I can see Andy's eyes getting wide, like, oh my God, could we get a twofer here?
13: Yes. What have I done?
14: Do you own a robot vacuum?
13: Oh, yeah. So does Jack. He owns the same one.
12: Great.
13: Yes.
12: Clutch of escape, Jack. Immediately. Good defense.
13: Yeah, Jeff, we've called him.
14: Jeff.
13: Yeah.
14: Who's in charge of Jeff in the family?
13: I'm in charge of Jeff.
14: You're in charge of Jeff.
13: Yep.
14: Okay. Right. There was a big mirror in your house?
13: Yeah. Yeah. It was like a floor to, not a floor to ceiling mirror, but it was higher than human height.
14: Yes.
13: And it just rested. It didn't have a, it wasn't connected to the wall or anything. It was just resting up against the wall.
14: Important mirror for Jane to check how she looked.
13: Usually,
12: is it the house's only full length mirror?
13: Yes.
12: That's very important for a woman.
13: I have figured that out now.
14: Yes. Who purchased that mirror?
13: That was Jane.
14: Jane?
13: Yep.
14: Jane purchased that mirror. Yes.
12: What would you say, mirror? Jeff? Would you say Jeff respects mirrors? You mean he's your employee?
13: Yeah. Well, he did venture too close to the mirror. Respect for it waned for sure.
14: So what happened in the mirror?
13: He just charged into it, doing his job diligently as he does. Charged
12: did he
13: into
12: think
13: the
12: there
13: mirror.
12: Was another? Did he do like the canary thing where he thought there was another robot and he went to attack
13: room.
12: It?
13: There was another room that he was entering into. Yeah,
14: who's his other robot cleaning the other room?
12: I'm the only Jeff around here, pal.
14: And the mirror broke, didn't it?
13: It went everywhere. Like glass shattered into a million pieces. Mm. It fell on top of Jeff, so.
12: Definitely, it sounds like a fight that got way out of hand between Jeff and the mirror. And this is while you guys were out, I assume?
13: I was home. I heard it happen, yeah. Yeah.
12: Okay. The idea of the robot vacuum thing, I thought you were meant to put it on when you left the house and the pleasure is just knowing that the house is being cleaned. But do you sit there watching Jeff go around? Do you just feed up enjoying the.
13: Yes. Yeah. Yeah.
12: Okay. And then did Jeff start cleaning up the mess straight away or was he concussed?
13: He carks it at the slightest of like anything scares Jeff in quotation marks. Shoelaces, bits of rug, like a thread coming out, anything just sends him into an absolute tailspin.
12: He's immediately on workers' compo. I've been injured at work. I'm not working for the rest of the day. So who cleaned up the mirror? You.
13: I cleaned up the mirror, yeah.
12: Darcy.
13: But I didn't, yeah.
14: But?
13: It didn't replace it.
14: No. So you told Jane that she has, it was hers, she paid for it, so she has to replace it. She said,
12: that's how it works.
14: She said that Jeff, which is yours, you admitted that at the top of this thing.
13: Yes.
12: Yep. He's your employee.
14: Destroyed the mirror. You should have to replace it.
13: Yeah. That's true.
12: And this is the beauty of the microscope.
13: Jeff's not my employee. I bought Jeff for the house. It's a house present. And I think what is ultimately has been my undoing is giving Jeff or the robot vacuum a persona of a human, which has made Jane very, it's very easy to target something that has a name
12: and goes
13: like
12: to
13: a
12: his
13: personality.
12: Boss.
13: Yeah. Yes. Whereas, you know, if it was just the robot vacuum, I don't think it would be such an issue. But I reckon humanized it.
14: So she's targeting you. Would you consider removing your name so Jane doesn't target you for these type of moments?
13: Maybe.
12: In a situation like this where you've got such a, you know, such a problem and, you know, who knows how this is going to turn out, but you know something's got to change here. You've got to make the call here, Das. I think you're either going to have to replace the mirror because you're Jeff's boss.
13: Yeah.
12: Or Jeff steps down. Or do you put Jeff, do you just say, look, I understand what my employee did. It's unforgivable. Obviously, Jeff's not in a position to pay for the mirror. He doesn't have any money, so he can't reimburse you. I think just definitely lay the blame on Jeff, but then go, we're going to sack him or we're going to send him away for, you know, he'll step down for 2 months while we do
14: suspension.
12: A review.
14: Yeah,
12: suspension. And he can only do bedrooms until he behaves himself. But just show that there's been some disciplinary action.
13: I don't want him stepping down at all. He's such a good boy. He's such a good boy.
14: So how do you think we solve this one?
13: It's a good question. I think, you know, as a fiance, you guys could probably all agree the easiest thing to do is just buy a mirror and let's move on.
12: 100%. It's the only thing to do.
13: I didn't realize how important full-length mirrors were to girls most. Until they're gone.
14: Yeah.
12: The most. Mm. God help you if you say something like, well, why don't you just go in the lounge room and use the window like it's dark outside? No.
13: Thanks, guys.
14: Hey, something we have to clear up. Obviously, not long ago, we released.
12: We spend 50% of our time on this show making spills and the other 50% clearing them up.
14: writer.
12: We are, yeah, we mean well. Yes. We mean well.
14: We release a new line of merch, going very well. Must be nice. Tees, bucket hats and hats. It's actually was brought to our attention. We made a big deal about it when we launched it with...
12: One of the biggest deals we've ever made. We put all this effort into this, like making it sound like it was like an Apple launch,
14: yes,
12: didn't we?
14: That it was a new 10-character T-shirt with Must Be Nice being 10 characters long, streamlined, fast.
12: God, we got carried away. And we got so carried away with the character count that we...
14: was our main selling point.
12: That was our main selling point, the number of characters on a T-shirt, which you don't see very often.
14: No. Like
12: I remember back in the days of working retail, very rarely would I go, look at our Quicksilver tees. Like, look at the characters on that as opposed to Rusty. You get far more characters on the Quicksilver.
14: Yes. I think we were arguing that less was better for faster reading.
12: Sure, really?
14: I don't know. Anyway, the merch has arrived.
12: Yep.
14: Many, many people have obviously purchased it at hamishnandy.com, but also...
12: And noticed.
14: Noticed that it's not Must Be Nice written on the front. It's Must Be Very Nice.
12: No, that was the whole point of the new merch drop, because it's a new slogan.
14: New slogan. Look, we have had, I'd say... tens, close to 100 emails about it.
12: Yep.
14: I think Matthew Thompson, he says it best. When he said, I recently purchased one of his shirts with the iconic Must Be Nice slogan, only to realise that the word very had snuck its way onto the fabric. Now, I'm not one to nitpick, but I distinctly remember your podcast featuring a certain 10-letter characters, not including spaces. Must Be Nice was how it read. Mm. So imagine my disappointment when I saw the shirt that apparently had a VIP section for the word very.
12: Mm.
14: Did the podcast change its name to the Very Hamish and Andy Podcast?
12: Mm.
14: Did I miss the memo? Or did I miss the memo where you declared the extra adjectives were required for all merchandise?
12: And now it's 14 characters. But look,
14: yes,
12: might we say too, that's an extra 4 characters at no cost to the consumer.
14: Not at all. Not at all. And look, we thought...
12: That's from us to you.
14: When companies make these kind of mistakes, often they go, they obviously have to apologise or state reasons. And the best forum to do that is morning television where no one's watching, in the form of an infomercial. Hello, welcome to the program. Joining me from the Hamish and Andy shop is the head of T-shirts and bucket hats, Hamish Blake. Good morning to you, Hamish.
12: And good morning to you, Andrew. Great to be here.
14: Now, you've joined us today to respond to recent complaints over a certain line of T-shirts that your group has released.
12: Yes, that's the Must Be Very Nice collection. It was originally promoted as a 10-character Must Be Nice range, but we've since reviewed that and we have changed the character count.
14: Of course, you've had to. But why did you have to?
12: Well, an independent watchdog in conjunction with the Department of Health felt that our original Must Be Nice phrase was undercutting the consumer and it was depriving them of vital characters that they need for daily life, and we agreed.
14: Of course you'd agree. So what's the plan from here?
12: Well, we're excited to announce today that all shirts in the range have not one, not two, but 4 extra characters added so that we meet our consumers' daily character requirements.
14: 4 extra characters? That's extremely generous.
12: I know, but that's just the kind of generosity that people can expect at the Hamish and Andy shop.
14: So what characters did you decide on, Hamish?
12: Great question. Well, we'd never used a V before, or a Y, or an R on any of our collection. So... that's pretty bold for us to use those 3. And then we wanted to add a vowel. And so we think our consumers appreciate and are familiar with the very common man vowel of E.
14: That's very smart.
12: Thank you. Very.
14: Very. And what did you say to those that suggest you forgot that you'd printed thousands of shirts with a longer slogan on it and generally only realised the T said must be very nice as opposed to must be nice when the first samples arrived during the week?
12: I mean, there's lots of things you can say to that, lots of great arguments you can make, but unfortunately we're out of time.
14: It's actually my job as the host to wrap it up, but I agree, we are out of time. Thanks so much for joining us, Hamish Blake of the Hamish Nandy shop, and you can go to hamishnandy.com right now to grab your Must Be Nice tees.
12: No, Must Be Very Nice tees.
14: My bad, sorry about that.
12: See, it's a very easy mistake to make.
14: Yes, it is.
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3: Guys, what's the best phone number?
4: Oh, my mum's is close.
5: Let's hear it, Jacko.
4: I can't say my mum. Can I not? Yeah, how can I do it in
3: well,
4: a way?
3: This is what's been
5: well, I mean,
3: tricky
5: the
3: about
5: most famous phone. The most famous phone number growing up for us was, of course, Pizza Hut 131166. Mm, yes. I don't know if that was just Victoria because we all grew up in Melbourne, but I've got a feeling that was national.
3: Mm. Let's talk just mobiles then.
4: My mum's is a mobile. How about I say it, we beep it out, and you guys just give your reaction.
3: Okay.
4: 0401, mm-hmm. So already you're right at the start. Mm-hmm. You don't have to beep that bit out.
3: Okay.
4: 0401.
3: It's fine. It's not the
5: Just after the beep, so it's 0401, four of the same number, then yes. Two of another number.
3: Yeah, yeah. Yeah.
5: Yeah, it's got a quad in it, but I tell you
4: you're not forgetting that. I'll ask you next week what my mum's number is and you'll remember.
3: I can't think I can remember it now.
4: No, you can't.
3: Okay. I can remember the disappointment when I heard it.
5: Well, here's the thing, Jacko. You're much better off going, because phone mobile numbers are in the 433 format, which I don't always respect, which upsets Andy, but...
3: You have.
4: It has to be read out as 433. Anyone who changes that, I hate.
3: Beck goes three.
5: Jack, yours,
3: Beck reads three numbers, then a two, then a two, mm-hmm. then another two.
5: Yep. No, so you could do that with yours, Jack.
3: 224, I think she is.
5: Your mum's, because yours is a three, a four, then a two.
4: Yeah, yeah, you're right. That does lend itself
5: but
4: to...
5: That's what I'm saying.
4: Yeah, I always keep it in... People know the format. 433.
3: Exactly. Keep it as that.
5: I've got a friend who's got an 04... double one, and the next starts with one. So I always start at 0-0-4-1-1.
3: Yeah, that was before. And I remember that us learning the same friend's phone number that way, but it was before we all agreed it was going to be 433. Back then, you were doing any type of which way.
5: I don't remember agreeing that I'd stick to 433.
4: No, but society said it's not up to you. Society agreed.
3: Yeah. Because
5: they haven't been kicked out yet.
3: When you're giving your number, like when Beck is on the phone to someone, like leaving a number for a restaurant or something like that, she always says 044-00. And then the person goes, sorry, hang on, is it? It's 0440.
5: I have a rule of always doing zeros. It. You always do zeros because O's and 8's can kind of sound together. Here, what about a 4, right? You say any beginning 4, then triple number, different triple number.
3: That's
5: so like 333, 222. Like that's got to be one of the best.
3: Let me throw some numbers at you and tell me whether you think it's good.
4: Okay.
5: Yeah. Because you can pay for good numbers.
3: 0444444.
4: 0444.
5: Well, you've broken the format.
3: I know.
5: Straight away.
4: No, it's too many fours. Because I remember actually once I had a
5: that
4: password.
5: Is too many numbers, isn't it?
3: No,
4: but is, just like too many fours. When you're typing it in, you don't know. Because once I had a password that had like 10 O's in a row, and it's actually really annoying to like
5: your eyes. After about four, your eyes can't tell how many numbers you've done.
3: Yeah. So are we saying? In fact, what we should do here, let's arrive on what we think's the best number and then we'll give them a call and tell them.
4: Yeah, good idea.
5: Well, it's not that.
3: So are we saying we don't want 4-4 after 0-4?
4: No.
5: Saying
3: 0-4-4-4. I don't think that's hurtful.
5: 0-4-4, yep.
3: So 0-4...
5: I would take an 0-4-4 if you then had triples after that. So I'd take 0-4-4-5-6-6.
4: That rolls off the tongue nicely.
5: That's not bad, is it? 0-4-4-5-6-6.
4: Like, I feel like that should...
5: Thank you, Jack.
4: That should be a company's number.
5: So 0-4-4-5-6-6-6.
4: Yeah.
3: Okay.
5: That is where you get drumsticks.
4: Yeah.
5: I hope it's Bob's drum heaven.
3: What about 0-4-1-2-3-4-5-6-7-8?
4: Still doesn't have the
5: doesn't have a bounce to it.
4: Hams has a rhythm.
5: It's interesting, but it doesn't have a cadence.
3: I think you've got it then, Hams.
5: Okay, so great. Jack?
3: 0-444-555-666 is effectively the best number in the world. Or in Australia, obviously. Imagine someone picks up and goes, you found me.
5: Legend has it that if you're the first person to call this number...
6: The mobile phone you are calling is switched off or not in a mobile service area.
5: I reckon
6: it's... Please try again later.
5: Do you know what I reckon it is? I reckon it's one of the ones because you can pay to have a premium number. Hmm. And I bet you that's got a huge price on it.
3: Right.
5: Like an NFT, and no one's willing to pay for it.
4: How do you find out? Is it like...
5: I think when you sign up to a... You go to the Telstra shop or whatever, they go, look, do you want a normal number? Or you... It's like buying personalised number plates. Or do you want really? do you want a premium number?
3: So they...
5: That's a little catchier and just a pretty good way to make money, to be honest, okay. from the phone companies. Well, yeah, I don't know anyone that has a premium number, but I've been given numbers before and I've gone, do you pay for premium? And sometimes they say yes.
3: Warnie used to have one.
5: A premium?
3: Yeah. His number.
5: Did they retire his number? They should have.
3: They should have. But he, because his number was 23 all the time before he played, his was 0423 23 23 23. So he had
4: Wow. That's pretty good.
3: Yeah. I hope no one's using that number.
5: But you know what? Unless you've worked in radio or podcasting, you will never know the awkwardness that happens after someone says a mobile phone number on air that you're not sure if you should have said. It really just hangs out there, doesn't it? Yeah.
3: Call it.
4: Okay.
5: Call it. And if it's... it has to have been retired.
3: Yes.
4: The problem with this number is... As soon as somebody knows Warnie's number, like even his close friend circle, it's so tempting to go like, hey, you know Warnie's number is 0423232333.
5: That's true. It actually creates a gossip reason and then it could spread.
3: Then it could spread.
4: Here we go.
1: You have reached the message bank of 0423232323.
3: Yeah, I reckon it's probably retired.
5: It's retired, as it should be.
3: I'm actually only got one more show left before the bloody government mandated break comes in.
5: Well, we should say, obviously, still fighting it. Oh, but it looks, just had a text from our lawyer.
3: Doesn't
5: just quickly read it here. Oh, okay, pulled a bad judge. That's annoying. I won't bore everyone with the details. They're hoping to get a certain judge, but he's just saying that they're filing into the courtroom now to appeal and not looking good. Okay, doesn't matter. We'll keep you updated on that. But in case we're coming towards the end of the year, Ando, for real, and we have to take the mandated break. Obviously, next week, traditionally on the final show, we tie up some loose ends.
3: Oh, yeah.
5: I've got a pre-loose end. Great. Well, it's an open issue, an open topic that we've received considerable blowback from.
3: Oh, it's not. We're not going back to...
5: Oh, no, it's not GPs. We're all good there.
4: That was the word we weren't allowed to mention anymore.
5: No, all good there. Jokes were made. Jokes were taken rescinded. Seriously. Jokes were rescinded. And as you'll remember in that, there was the decision to dig in or apologise.
3: Apologise or dig in. And traditionally, we are a dig in.
5: We love a dig in, but said, no. Look, if things were taken far more seriously than they're intended to be taken, the apology happened. But this is another dig in or apologise situation. But can you think of anything we've discussed recently? I would say I was the lead on this again, disappointingly. Jack, you were right there with me in fierce agreement. Mm-hmm. And Ando, you were probably third most culpable.
3: Okay.
4: Give us a clue.
5: I'll just say it. The sea monkey community.
4: A flood.
3: There is a community.
5: Mate. What? I'll just read you a few of the first sentences, right?
3: Yeah. So just remind me of what was said, because I've never had sea monkeys, but I think...
4: They were the worst. I mean, I'm just paraphrasing what we said at the time.
5: Oh, boy. Wouldn't want to see Reddit exploding on that.
4: Simply, they were advertised as fun lizard-type creatures who lived under the sea, and they would live in your fish tank.
5: Yeah, tuxedos on and scepters and crowns and stuff. It was a kingdom. It was a pink... It advertised as a pink animal-like... Sort of like cartoony-like animal on the front that lived a wild life.
3: Bounced around. It would be very entertaining, but really they just were.
4: They're specks of dust.
3: Specks of dust.
5: Yeah. We called them specks of dust. That comes up a lot, Jack, and now you might have been the one that said specks of dust. But I tried to grow some for my daughter. They just turned into dirty water, threw them out. I was like, this is an absolute disappointment. Mm-hmm. And I was like, who really?
3: You really said sham.
5: Shocking disappointment. You could say that word because the manufacturers would have to stand in court, point to the front of the box and go, no, that's the animal we're selling. and it's not. It's sea lice.
3: Yes.
5: Right. So it's a pack of powdered sea lice eggs and they're meant to hatch in there and you're meant to be mesmerised by watching the sea monkeys grow. Now, Jack and I both have very disappointing experiences with this.
3: Yep.
5: Not so everyone else. So, like, the emails coming in said, like, you know,
2: I'm so disappointed to hear. to hear your Sea Monkey takes. You take.
4: Is this a mixture of people who work for Sea Monkeys Incorporated, or just
2: like
4: people?
2: Georgia, I can't believe you don't appreciate the magic of them coming to life out of a packet. Mm-hmm. You said that they're grains of dust, and no one's kept them alive for longer than 14 days. Might have been strong for 2 months now. That's from Connor.
5: I agree, Jack. This smelled a lot like the people that work at Sea Monkeys headquarters, but they're coming in from all countries of the world.
3: Right.
4: So have we just not grown them properly, Hamish?
5: No, hang on. Like, I'll get to some of the finer details, but first we have to decide, Jack, do we apologise here for our comments on Sea Monkeys, or do we dig in? Mm. Now, to make the situation easier, I've invented a randomised wheel that has both dig in and apologise on it.
3: We'll take
5: whatever stance it...
3: And we can use the wheel going forward, I suppose.
5: Dig in or apologise. Let's see what it says for the Sea Monkeys issue.

0: apologize, apologize,
1: dig in,
0: apologize,
1: dig in,
0: apologize,
1: dig in.
2: Get to dig in!
3: Yes! It's so shit!
4: They are a scam. They don't look like they do on the box. It's just sea lice.
5: Anyway, but to have a little listen of some of the feedback here. This is from Jordan. Hamish also, you know, he goes hard, going, you know, I've currently had mine for 9 months. They're still going strong, right? So yeah. I'll acknowledge that these people are looking after them better than we did, Jack.
6: Mm-hmm, of course.
5: People say
6: they're not a scam. We should take that back.
5: They're not a scam. No, they are sea lice. Yes.
6: Don't look like cartoon characters that bounce around and entertain you all the time.
5: One can say they're the characters on the front of the
6: book. Yes.
5: Okay, so they're not. No, if you were buying them thinking that's what you're getting, what I mentioned was like nowhere on the pack does it say, by the way, they don't look like this.
6: No.
5: I think you just meant to assume, you meant to know.
3: I mean, imagine the sadness of the box with the real thing on the front cover.
5: That's why they do it. I think they give them little personalities on the front. But some people are running going, look, I've had mine for over a year. Hamish mentioned they weren't entertaining. Number 6 also agreed. Again, very harsh. I had my sea monkeys die a few months ago, but then the new babies respawned from the dead mum a week later after she died. That's even more mesmerizing than a copper sphere. Right? So there's stuff going on there. How's this from Hugo? Mm. As a passionate sea monkey owner, three different aquariums, has three different boxes of it.
6: Really?
5: Hugo, you are misled and misinformed. Or just shit owners of an incredibly basic and self-sufficient life form, which maybe we are.
3: True.
5: Those little Artemia, which I guess is their technical name, grow quite large and are a pleasant addition to any desk or podcast studio. They each have their own personalities to some degree.
6: Yes, some float lower than the others.
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2: Ando.
3: Mm-hmm.
2: Everything seem nice and you feel happy?
3: Yeah, I do, actually.
2: Well, let's upset him, Jack.

0: Can I start with one?
1: Yeah, go for it, Jay. I've actually got one too.
2: I've got one as well.
1: Okay, great.
0: Does this annoy you, Andy? We have lived in, we moved house maybe 6 or 7 months ago. Since we have never fixed the letterbox. It's on a slight lean and about 1 in 3 letters falls out the back of it.
1: Yeah.
0: So instead of fixing it, I've just put a pot plant underneath it so it catches the letters in the pot plant.
1: Smart. That's great work, Jack. Let me ask you this, Jack.
3: What about rain on the...
0: Yes, some will get wet.
1: Mate, name one letter you actually need to get.
0: You don't need that many.
1: You don't... getting the mail is the biggest waste of time. Go to the letterbox.
4: Thank you for something that you did from your mum. Say, I love you so much.
1: Call me, mum. Drag it in. Yeah. Open bin. Yeah. Open bin. Open bin. Like, what?
4: Yeah.
1: What a pointless system. What a pointless system. And when people go, no, but we sent it registered mail, I was like, congratulations, you've sent it the worst way you can send something.
0: Yeah.
1: You've sent it the least effective method. Mm-hmm. People must know that no one opens the mail and it just sits on the counter. And this whole thing, it's just about covering your ass. Well, I sent it.
0: Usually now I don't even get it inside. I'll just go past the bins on the way inside.
1: Tell you what, Jack, get your wheelie bin and cut a little letter hole in it and just leave that at the front of your property and people, you just pop it straight in.
4: You will laugh at me for this, but I don't receive any mail. It all gets sent to my parents. So that's my
1: mail butler.
4: And my dad scans,
1: Michael Lee, mail butler.
4: He does. He scans everything that comes in and emails it to
0: that's
4: me.
0: That's so annoying for him.
1: And then you delete it. What?
4: Delete
1: Can we put more useless actions in this chain of irrelevance?
0: Then he prints up the scanning and then he sends it to me.
1: Then I shred that, take the shreddings, then I recycle that, turn it into new paper that I put into the printer to repeat the process again. Mm. And here's one. Of a nighttime, after we've had dinner, as Zoe and I are heading to the couch to watch whatever we're watching, we'll get the bowl of chocolates. Bring me my bowl will be the shout from one of us. And I often like to have maybe a yogurt after dinner, maybe with some berries or something in it. Just kind of it's like second dinner because we have about 3 dinners. I eat whatever the kids don't eat.
4: Yep.
1: Then we have our dinner. Then I have something else.
4: Yeah.
1: As part of the yogurt, I like to have crushed up almonds on the top. You can't really buy crushed up almonds. I suppose you can buy the slithered ones. Anyway, we've got the whole ones.
4: Yep.
1: Crushing up nuts is a pain. I don't even know. I assume what you would do is you would get a bag and a hammer or something and bang them.
4: No,
1: crush them.
4: I think isn't that what I don't even know how to pronounce it. Mortar and pestle. Is that?
1: That's for seeds and herbs.
4: Is it?
1: Mortar and pestle, yeah.
4: Yeah, right. What about the...
1: one of the great power moves. Which one's the mortar, which one's the pestle?
4: Who cares?
1: And whatever someone says, you just say it's the other way around.
4: Yeah. That's true.
1: That was one of the good ones.
4: What about this quick in the blender?
1: Oh, Jack, I don't know what your evening's like, but I don't have time for that. Get the blender out just for some nuts. No, what I do is I get about 10 nuts, right? So I got the bowl of yogurt. I got the bowl of you, I get the berries in them, and I'll just put the nut. Why would you get a blender when you've got 2 perfectly good molars at the back of your mouth? And I'll just crack the nuts one at a time, and you get a little bit of spit on it, but not too bad. And I just crack it, and I just let them fall out, crunched up. And it's like, it's actually like restaurant quality crunching.
4: That
1: like
4: worries me now. And now every time I am out at a restaurant and something arrives,
1: I'll tell you what, it's about
4: the chef out the back, putting molars.
1: It's 100 times faster. I do myself the courtesy of sucking, like drying out the mouth a little.
4: Yes.
1: Just so you're not drooling into the yogurt, but just...
4: Yeah.
1: And every time I'm doing it, I go, I bet you if Andy and I lived together, he'd have an issue with this, walking into the kitchen and seeing this.
4: True. I'm not going to say mine because I'm already getting too riled up.
1: Saves me a lot of time. Sam has got something to upset you. Ahoy, Sam.
5: Ahoy, boys. Gusto to you.
4: Gusto to you.
1: Gusto to you.

0: Yes.
1: That's great. I don't know if we've done that before, but it feels very, it's like a fun version of Handmaid's Tale, isn't it? Under his eye and gusto to you. gusto to you, Sam. What have you got?
2: I don't know how much you'll be able to relate to this one, Andy. You strike me as more of a garage operator, but I, you know, your parking permit that you put on your car every year to park on street.
0: Mm-hmm. Had them before, yep.
2: Every year, instead of taking the old one off and putting the new one on, I just go a little bit further out the window and put my fifth one on few weeks ago.
0: At what stage will it get to? At what percentage of the entire front windscreen are you prepared to take off with just stickers?
2: Not going to happen. I'll just move a little bit over to the right. It'll affect the vision a little bit, but I can do it.
0: So we're going
2: to
0: see like I think Ned by the time Kelly you've had 20 situation where you've just got a small slit in the middle eventually.
1: Like a tank.
2: Yeah, that's it.
0: I hate it.
1: No dramas.
0: Absolutely hate it, Sam.
1: They're very hard to get off those permits, mate. I feel you. You feel like it's going to take a whole year to get off, and by the time you get it off, it'll be time for a new permit.
0: They're very easy to get off. Thank you,
1: Sam. Really hard. Thanks, Sam. Kieran, ahoy.
3: Ahoy, boys. How you going?
0: Yeah, good.
1: Very good. Gusto to you.
3: Gusto to you.
1: What have you got to upset, Andy?
3: Mate, when the in-laws come around, you know, they'll be nice and bring like nice coffee rolls and stuff like that. But when my father-in-law is about to apply the butter to the ice rolls, instead of like just scraping off like a little bit of butter following the uniform line of the butter inside the butter tub, he'll just like stab it and gouge out like a big chunk of butter.
0: I hate that.
3: And then,
1: I don't even know this is a thing. The butter's there to be used.
0: I have been known when there's a big cavity chunk out like a crater in the butter, I've been known to pop it in the microwave just to level.
4: You fill your divots. God. You feel
0: replace the divots.
1: Just put some sand in it and play on.
0: Very, very hot.
1: Good, Jack. Please mark down this date. That was Jack's first golf reference.
0: He's slowly getting into the game. Thanks,
1: look at this.
4: Since I have said that I got clubs, people have been asking me, don't make it a golf podcast now because you were the only one standing on the outside of golf. That's and true. I
1: well,
4: said,
1: look
4: I,
1: what you did.
4: No, that's the last one you'll hear from me.
0: Okay, that's fair.
1: Good luck.
0: We do bounce around a bit. We're very fishing focused for a while there.
1: Kayak news.
0: Ahoy to you.
5: Ahoy, boys. How we going?
0: Yeah, good, mate.
1: Mate, very good.
0: You got something to try and upset me? So far, everyone's been smashing it.
5: Okay, so summer cricket not too far away.
0: Yes.
5: As you're quite aware, one of my mates insists that he sets up the cricket wicket in his backyard, but when it comes to the stumps, he doesn't use the traditional upside-down bat and uses the handle. He will then use the face of the bat and create several...
0: To knock a stump in?
5: To knock the stumps in.
0: I hate that. That's a
1: fight. I can't say I love that.
0: Yeah, no.
1: Can I just ask the grip... This is a very cricket-specific question, but the grip at the top of the bat, has that kind of like... foreskinned over, so it's tough to get, you know, any contact between.
5: I would suggest that would be the only reason, but generally there is a little bit of wood there that can give you a little bit of purchase to knock the stump in.
1: Okay, so there's enough wood on the handle, he just chooses not to.
0: And you just fold it back. I hate that is.
1: I know they use foreskin, mate.
0: Yeah, I hate that. That's actually probably the worst one. I had a kid do that with a new bat and about under 14s.
1: New bat would be outrageous. I mean, at least with the backyard cricket bat, it's often like the 10th oldest bat in the house.
0: Yes, but still, don't put chunks in the middle of the bat.
1: You can't even
0: put the bat in the microwave. Level out the chunks. Anthea, ahoy
1: to you. Ahoy, Anthea.
6: Hi, I've got something that I think is going to upset you, Andy.
1: Mm-hmm. Here we go.
6: When I was back at Easter time, I went on holidays to the beach, and when I went, I just took like a reusable shopping bag as my beach bag that I had for the week.
0: Okay.
6: And I liked it enough that I thought it would be a good work bag for me to have like my laptop and my phone and everything in. So since then I've had it as my work bag, but I just never cleaned it out after the beach. So I just like take my laptop out every day and like brush some sand off of the keyboard up in portal, and then I go about my day.
0: No,
1: not too many dramas here. I don't think. I think at the end of the day, and there, it's sand is very big. And a lot of the technology is so good now that its cracks are very, very thin. So it's very rare would a set piece of sand get into technology. I think fine, Ando.
7: No.
6: I'm still on holidays, you know?
7: Yeah, like no, you're not still on holidays. Don't take your laptop to the beach.
1: It's pretty funny if it just adds sand to your regular life so you still feel tropical. All right, Esther, I think we've got one more. Okay. Esther, what have you got to upset Andy?
8: Ahoy, boy.
1: Hello.
8: So this actually happened a while back when I didn't have Spotify Premium. So what I would do, I would actually pre-record like YouTube songs and like clips onto my voice memo app on my phone. And essentially when I was like in the car, I could just like play it for free.
1: Oh, just play voice memos of recordings of songs from YouTube.
8: Literally, I had like a bunch of voice memos that was like in my like app, and it was all like different musics and stuff. So then I'll just like grab mum's like aux cord and like start playing music.
0: I don't hate it. It's not
1: clever, to be honest.
0: It's quite clever. I mean, obviously, it's not as high a fidelity sound that I would appreciate, but I do love the ingenuity, Ham, of just taking a voice memo down. You and I like a loophole, and we like
1: a loophole. You know, a lot of people can listen to us on Spotify, and I'm not saying Spotify is the man, but it is always fun to stick it to the man.
0: Esther.
8: Yeah.
0: I think you might have pleased me accidentally.
1: Do you know what? After so much upsetting Andy, it might be nice to just finish on a pleasurable note.
0: Thanks, Esther.
1: How was that, Jake? Happy with the scorecard for that round?
7: Don't do it.
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7: Yuma and good morning, I'm Kate Rice. Master Builders ACT is among the local groups to back a new city stadium proposal in the capital. Canberra Airport are in discussion with the Catholic Church to potentially buy the Archbishop's former residence at Regatta Place as part of the proposal. Master Builders ACT CEO Anna Nilagama reckons the removal of Bruce Stadium could unlock new homes for Canberra.
8: Obviously, a city stadium would unlock valuable land for more detached housing and middle density homes in Bruce. And in particular, it would provide a major boost to the ACT government's missing middle agenda.
7: The University of Canberra has revealed the uni underpaid casuals almost $250,000 between 2019 and 2025. UC says a review found 255 current and former casual academic staff were incorrectly paid at instances over the 6 years, and affected staff should receive payments shortly. It comes as a separate review of casual academic marking practices is underway to determine whether staff have been promptly paid for marking. The ACT arm of the Property Council says industry confidence in the ACT has fallen to the lowest level in Australia. It comes as the ABS reveals its latest building stats, showing Canberra falling behind with just 560 homes commencing construction in the last quarter. Executive Director Ashley Berry is calling on the government to remove red tape.
9: We need to be doing things to turn this around, because the ACT budget and the ACT economy relies on a productive and a successful industry. At the moment, we're on the edge.
7: And more ceremonies have been held across Australia overnight to mark the third anniversary of the October 7 Hamas attacks on Israel. Hundreds attended the events in Sydney and Melbourne. Alex Rivchen from the Executive Council of Australian Jewry has told Nine it's now a very important day.
10: It's a day that we mourn, but we also come together in strength and unity and redevote ourselves to our Jewishness and to our Australian identity.
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7: In the AFLW, the Giants women will travel to Geelong ahead of their round 9 fixture against the Cats on Saturday. This weekend also marks the start of a fortnight of Pride Round celebrations, putting the spotlight on diversity, inclusion and belonging across the game.
11: Yeah, Pride Round's cool. I still remember my first one. The players just love it. The energy that they walk into the ground with is so cool. The rainbows and the jumper, like the jumper's quite special. Like, our players design the jumper.
7: That's Coach Cam Bernasconi. And Rooster Daniel Tupou is is officially hanging up the boots. The 35-year-old retires as the only Chook to win four premierships in the modern era, including Sunday's triumph over the Knights.
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7: Sunny and 20 the top today, 23 and mostly sunny tomorrow, then showers easing and 22 on Saturday. 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
14: Yuma and good morning, I'm Kate Rice.
3: The Canberra Business Chamber has welcomed a new city stadium proposal for Canberra. Canberra Airport has revealed it's been in talks with the Catholic Church to potentially buy the Archbishop's former residence at Regatta Place as part of a larger proposal to government. Chamber Chief Executive Greg Harford says the Bruce Stadium misses connectivity to the city centre.
10: Bruce does not have access to what will be the new convention centre. Often around the world we see convention centres and stadiums closely located. We see them working together really well, and I think that's a real opportunity that Canberra's got here.
3: Canberra median house rents fell by $10 a week to $700 over the September quarter, according to Domain. It marks the first quarterly fall the ACT has seen in more than 2 years. Chief Economist Nicola Powell says rental supply is also improving with a 1.5% vacancy rate.
13: Alongside those softer rental conditions, it really does demonstrate that the overall rental market does appear to be shifting in Canberra and that conditions are now starting to improve for tenants.
3: The peak body for community-managed mental health services in the ACT is encouraging Canberrans to reach out for support this Mental Health Week. CEO of the Mental Health Community Coalition, Lisa Kelly, says recent research shows Canberrans are feeling more disconnected.
14: 6 in 10 people in Canberra now report that they have low levels of in-person contact. And the number of people who feel lonely rose from like 8% to 12%.
3: There'll be a free community lunch at Belconnen Arts Centre today, followed by community awards. And overseas, rescue teams are searching through the rubble of an apartment block in Ukraine's capital following the latest round of Russian strikes. Several casualties have been reported, while around 50 others, including a child, managed to escape. Now, Canberra's Fuel Watch make fuel prices yesterday's problem. Switch to an EV at allianceleasing.com.au. A litre of unleaded will set you back about $2.45, while diesel is sitting at $2.89 a litre.
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3: There's reports Ethan Sanders has signed a contract extension with the Raiders. The Canberra Times reports he's signed on for an extra year, staying with the Green Machine until at least the end of 2028. And Supercars drivers hit Mount Panorama this afternoon for practice ahead of Sunday's Bathurst 1000.
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1: Morning, Canberra. It is Baby Wes back with you again for your Thursday morning. In the meanwhile, while the guys are away, not too long now. They're going to be back next week. Most of Canberra still wrestling with that snooze button. Not you and me, though. We're up 6 a.m. That means we're better than everyone else, right? It's funny how one sound can just instantly take you back somewhere else, like a school pickup line, a Nokia's ringtone, the play school clock. I found one that I think will do exactly that for Canberra locals. Have a listen.
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1: That is beautiful, right? I think we need to go back to this style of commercials. I just love it. The dramatic voice, the soundtrack, I wish you could see these graphics. So good. And somehow, after all these years, the event itself is still standing the test of time, never going out of style. Oh.
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0: 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If you wanna be my lover, you gotta. Thanks to Domain Computers, home of the biggest range of filaments and 3D printers in Canberra.
1: Speaking of never going out of style, wow, wasn't that smooth? 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Voting is now open, except we've made it a little easier. 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It's home of the biggest range of filaments and 3D printers in Canberra. Voting closes Wednesday the 14th, and the countdown is Thursday the 15th of October. Keep it locked. 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It's Alex Warren with Fever Dream on Canberra's Hit 104.7.

0: Like a little itty-bitty time machine. Gabby's iPod Shuffle taking us back to 95 on Hit 104.7 for your Thursday morning. Could this be an All Nothing But 90s countdown? I don't know. That's completely up to you. Text in your vote 041-777-1047. Just for voting, you're instantly in the running to win $500 thanks to Domain Computers. It is Baby Wes here with you this morning. Rod and Gabby back next week. Before then, we're rewinding the clock, having a look at some great moments from the archives. One of my favourite things about Australia is that depending on where you are, we all sort of speak slightly different versions of the same language. Here's what Rod and Gabby had to say about it.
1: Yeah, the National Dictionary Centre want to know about, I'm not even saying that, about scallops and potato cakes.
2: They don't want to know about bung frits?
1: No one wants to know about bung frits.
2: Oh, controversial.
3: What is it?
1: Exactly.
2: Bung frits is the sandwich meat of either South Australia or WA. I lose track.
1: It's the worst name.
3: Otherwise known as what?
2: Palomi.
3: Palomi,
2: is it?
3: In New Zealand, it's called luncheon.
1: Oh, yeah. Luncheon meat.
2: In Darwin, it's called round meat.
1: Really? Yeah, I get that. Because that's what it is. No one knows what it is. It's just round. It's Devon here.
2: You can rely.
1: My nephew will eat a whole tube of Devon just by itself with sauce. He loves it.
2: I think any time you're having a tube of meat, you're probably... And he goes,
1: Is this meat?
2: Is this...
1: What is it?
2: Has this got the nutritional value
1: I need? Oh, we know it doesn't.
2: Out of
3: it
2: my...
3: It really freaks me out. Like, I've never eaten it and I never will.
1: Oh, I used to live off that stuff.
2: As a kid, I dreamt of looking out into the paddock to see whichever animal it came from. You know, like a...
1: I didn't think about it that deep when I was a kid.
2: Well, you see some animals that they make out of the balloons, the balloon animals.
1: Yes.
2: I just had to assume that there was an animal just that resembled a balloon animal.
1: That was the Devon.
2: That's where the Devon, because, you know, it's got to be one of the limbs.
1: That makes sense.
2: This is a terrible conversation. So what's the National Dictionary Centre want to know all this for?
3: So part of ANU, and they're calling on the public to submit regionalisms. So that's words and expressions unique to a state, territory, town, or region.
2: Mm.
3: Could even be as specific as within your own family, or something just used in your own hometown. So they're trying to collect a bunch of words and phrases that are unique to different places to add to the more than 16,000 Australian words and phrases that they have in the dictionary already.
2: Good. It's really important because, you know, as technology does what it does, we become smaller as a nation and we lose those regional dialects.
3: Mm.
2: And you can still recognise a Queensland accent and you can hear some stuff that the South Australians say, pardon me, when they, you know, meet someone called Lance and they call them Lance and that's not their name, but they do because they're from South Australia.
3: Yeah.
2: And they're just belligerent. But we, half an hour time difference, you know, arguing. I mean, honestly.
1: Yeah, it is crazy that half an hour time difference.
2: It's just an act of defiance. I mean, just get in line with someone, but half an hour.
1: One or the other.
2: Oh, we're doing our own thing. Yeah, well.
1: We're meeting in the middle.
2: Don't be surprised when you call the bank and no one's open.
1: They're real fence sitters.
2: Anyway, it's great. It's great that this is happening with the National Dictionary Centre that we have at the Australian National University.
1: Mm. I am concerned, though, that you can... submit words from your own family. Because I reckon there'd be some doozies.
3: Yeah.
2: Yeah. Everyone think about them. But no,
3: it doesn't mean they're going to put it in there.
1: Right.
3: But you can have a go.
1: Okay. Good point.
2: Very, very good fine print there.
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0: 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I think it should be, but it's not up to me. It's up to you. 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
0: Jeez, I'm going great this morning. If you don't want it in, then text us another 90s song, because just for doing so, you could win $500 thanks to Domain Computers, home of the biggest range of filaments and 3D printers in Canberra. In the meantime, your next shot at this.
2: It's Hits.
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0: It's coming up real soon. Every weekday, Carrie and Tommy are taking one listener and giving them the choice. Take the guilty splash or risk it all for the mystery cash. You are moments away from sounding like this afternoon.
3: I'm going to be a good girl and I'm going to take my dream wardrobe.
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3: Oh, my God. 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
0: Congratulations, Zoe. Putting her wants over her needs. I mean, we've all got them, right? 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
18: Yuma and good morning, I'm Kate Rice.
5: Master Builders ACT is backing a Canberra Airport City Stadium proposal, which would see a new Canberra Stadium built next to Commonwealth Park. CEO Anna Nilagama says it would unlock more residential housing opportunities for Bruce once you remove the stadium there. She says there's already a master plan for Bruce that'll unlock 6,000 homes.
18: One of the great things about Bruce is that it's extremely well located. It's in an established suburb. It's got great access points in Canberra. So the ability to do more and develop more in Bruce would obviously add a much needed boost.
5: The University of Canberra has revealed 255 current and former casual academic staff members were incorrectly paid at instances over the previous 6 years, totaling $250,000. It follows the announcement yesterday that casual staff at the uni will receive the best superannuation rate in the sector following enterprise agreement negotiations. Staff will get a 14.5% pay rise over 4 years, while casual superannuation contributions increased to 17% by 2030. New ABS data shows the ACT isn't building enough homes, according to the local property council. The ACT recorded just 561 housing commencements and 667 housing completions in the latest quarter. Executive Director of the ACT Property Council, Ashley Berry, says across the country, approvals are on the up.
19: We are out on our own on this, and it's a warning sign and something that we need the government to really take notice of and work with us on improving the conditions for investment and construction activity here in Canberra.
5: And former reality TV star Sam Wood will appear in a Sunshine Coast court today, accused of domestic violence offences. The 46-year-old's been in custody since Saturday, his fitness company 28 by Sam Wood officially terminating his commercial arrangements yesterday.
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5: In the AFLW, Giants women's coach Cam Bernasconi says he's desperate to sing the team song again. The side heads to Victoria to face Geelong on Saturday, with the Cats having only lost one match this year, while the Giants have lost seven.
20: I'd love to sing the song again. That'd be pretty cool. I think that's how we want to win. And I think playing four quarters is how we do that. And we get a great opportunity to do that in Geelong.
5: And in the NRL, Daniel Tupou joins the long list of Roosters departures after the club's grand final win.
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0: Morning, Canberra. It's your number one hit music station. Baby Wes here with you this fine Thursday morning while the guys are off. You can tell it's early and it's been a rough morning. I've been messing up heaps, but we're going to keep pushing on. Sunny and the top of 20 degrees today. Good stuff, spring. Still working our way through the decimals. Right now, it's about 3 degrees. Plenty of ways to win throughout the morning here on Hit 104.7. Still on the way, your shot at Sydney Kings tickets and UC Capitals tickets. There was something else. What was it? Oh, yeah.
17: It's Hits.
23: Guilty Pleasures.
0: That's right. 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It's your chance to finally treat yourself. Now, I've got Cherie from Everett here on 131060. Cherie, what is your guilty pleasure?
24: Oh, it sounds a bit sad, but a really big greenhouse would be awesome.
0: A really big dream house, did you say?
24: Greenhouse.
0: Oh, greenhouse. Oh, yeah. I was going to say, I don't know if we've got the budget for a dream house, but a greenhouse, yes, much more manageable. Okay, what would you put in this greenhouse?
24: I like to grow the seedlings. We have, you know, a fete at the school each year.
0: Yeah, okay. Yeah, imagine like an unlimited shopping spree down at like Rodney's Plants Plus or something, right?
24: Yes, that would be pretty awesome.
0: Well, I'll gladly head out to Pialago with you if you win. Cherie, you're on the list and you're in the running. And every weekday with Carrie and Tommy, one listener has to choose. Take the guilty splash or risk it all for the mystery cash. If you want to play with Carrie and Tommy from as early as 3 p.m. this arvo, give me a call on 131060. No matter the guilty pleasure, from building greenhouses to jumping on a...

0: One out of four of her brand spanking new singles, Patient Zero, on Canberra Sit 104.7. It is Baby Wears in for your Thursday morning. While the guys are gone, they're going to be back next week. In the meantime, you and I, we're sitting here reheating some of their best moments from the show. I don't know if you've ever looked at a suburb and thought, yeah, that's sexy. People have, and there's a ranking.
1: The sexiest suburb in Australia has been revealed. So this happens every year. There's a map report that is done by the largest adult retailer in Australia, Love Honey. And so I guess it's determined by per capita how much is being purchased through this store.
2: Okay, there is some science, some maths at the very least.
1: Yeah, there's some maths. Now, the suburb that won is an interesting one. It's actually quite a small suburb in Ipswich in Queensland. It's a suburb of Ripley. So they've been crowned number one this time around. However, in the top 10...
2: The slogan, Ripley's Believe It or Not, has never made more sense than it does right now in the Ipswich suburb of Ripley.
1: Yes, but in the top 10, the ACT is well represented, I must say.
2: You better believe we are.
1: You better believe it.
2: Of course we are.
1: And it's really funny because there is a sexologist by the name of Christine Raff who told news.com that it's easy to assume larger cities dominate because they've got greater access to retailers. But online shopping, there's no barriers anymore.
2: No.
1: So the smaller towns and suburbs have definitely gotten a good look in. Right. So coming in at number two, let's go to number 10.
2: You've said
1: coming
2: enough.
1: Coming in at number 10.
2: Number 10.
1: Is Holt.
2: Well done, Holt. Congratulations.
1: We were just talking about Holt the other day because Kipax is out there with Moby Dicks.
2: They do a great schnitzel, and that's not all I do out here.
1: Coming in at number seven is Macquarie.
2: Macquarie.
1: And I guess because there's no big splash at the moment, need to find other things to do.
2: There can often be a rush on births 9 months after a blackout.
1: Yes, so this is 9 months after Big Splash closes. Suddenly they've caught up the ranks to number seven.
2: The Big Splash has been closed for a little while. It sounds like we've been making our own fun for a little while now in Macquarie.
1: And coming in at number two.
2: In number two, we were nearly number one.
1: We're number two.
2: Yes.
1: And this is very amusing to me because number two is Dixon.
2: We're all thinking about what the next part of the analysis might be. And so this is one of those rare opportunities where the end of the break has happened in your head. It's going to
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5: Looking across Canberra this morning, the State Circle, a clear run from Queanbeyan via Canberra Avenue taking 14 minutes. Gungahlin Drive will be affected today with ongoing works from Bart Highway to Caswell Drive with southbound lane closures in place 5:30am to 3:30pm due to guardrail repair works underway there. 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
3: Out of Weston and Creek this morning, the Tuggeranong Parkway getting a good bunny both directions through the Glenlock Interchange and approaching Belconnen Way up into Aranda. Looking around Parliament Triangle, getting a bit patchy now around the State Circle, and it's stacking up eastbound for Parks Way approaching Commonwealth Avenue to City Hill. It's spring season at Freedom. 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
14: Yuma and good morning, I'm Kate Rice. The Canberra Business Chamber says a new stadium next to Commonwealth Park would complement the new convention centre and unlock opportunities for the city. Canberra Airport will put forward a proposal to government, as well as continue talks with the Catholic Church to potentially buy the Archbishop's former residence at Regatta Place. Chamber Chief Executive Greg Harford says what's different about this proposal is it's being driven by the private sector.
15: What is different now to what may have been different some time ago is that it looks like the land next to Commonwealth Park may become available. And if that's the case, that really is a game changer.
14: The average cost to rent a house in Canberra is now $700 a week. That figure coming from Domain's quarterly report, which found Sydney and Canberra the only two markets that saw a decline, falling $5 and $10 respectively. Chief Economist Nicola Powell says many areas of Canberra are seeing a decline in asking rents.
16: It is being led by the inner south, where we've got house and unit rents declining over the quarter, but other areas are also declining. So units in Gungahlin and the inner north, as well as the inner north houses, are also falling.
14: Former Bachelor star Sam Wood will front court on the Sunshine Coast today after he was arrested on domestic violence charges at the weekend. The fitness influencer was terminated by his company yesterday in the wake of the allegations and remains in custody after he was denied bail. More vigils have been held across Australia to mark the third anniversary of the October 7 Hamas attacks on Israel. And 18 Mental Health Week awards will be handed out to locals and organisations who've made an impact on the Canberra community at a free lunch in Belconnen today. It's ahead of World Mental Health Day on Saturday with this year's theme, Together We Thrive.
5: What we're asking Canberrans to do is to take time this week to start building the communities that they want and that they want to live in. We're asking government to start thinking about how we invest in places that build connection.
14: That's CEO of the local Mental Health Community Coalition, Lisa Kelly.
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14: 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It'll see him stay with the Green Machine until at least the end of 2028. And Australia is considering a shake-up to its bowling unit ahead of tomorrow's first test against South Africa.
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0: Morning, Canberra. Baby Wes in for your drive to work. Look, I know you've been debating it all morning. Just do it. Go pop your head into the drive-thru. Grab yourself a little treat. How good is this? It's been a few days since this has happened, but the sunrise is coming through. I can see absolutely nothing on this screen, and that's exactly what I want on my Thursday morning. Sunny and a top of 20 degrees today.
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1: 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If you want to be my lover, you got to... Thanks to Domain Computers, home of the biggest range of filaments and 3D printers in Canberra.
0: That's right. Hit 104.7's Nothing But 90s voting. It's now open, except we're making it a bit easier. Instead of having to jump on your phone, Google the website, fiddle around with that, da-da-da-da-da, you can now just text it through on 041-777-1047. A few votes coming through this morning. Make sure you text it in your favourite 90s song, because just by doing so, you're instantly in the running to win yourself $500 cash thanks to Domain Computers, home of the biggest range of filaments and 3D printers in Canberra. Now, I personally have been wanting to know what 90s songs are people going out and just screaming word for word. So I've got Jack here on the line from 131060. He's from Kingpin out in the city. Jack, mate, what are people singing in your karaoke booth?
19: I mean, it's just like Kylie Minogue, Nirvana, Janet Jackson. Like, this is off recently played.
0: Okay. Well, all great picks. If you reckon any of those should be in, chuck your vote in. 041-777-1047. Just quite not making the cut. 2002. Here's Shakira for your Thursday morning.

0: Canberra City Music Station, Hit 104.7, not long now. What we've got tomorrow, the weekend, and then Monday, Rod and Gabby are back on our airwaves. And when they return, 10K Alpha Bucks back on the table. That's $10,000 twice a morning, every single day of the work week. I couldn't be more excited. It is Wade's here filling in the meantime while they're gone. We're going through and listening back to some of the best moments from the show. Now, obviously, being a part of the show myself, I've got my morning assignments and I feel like I've done and achieved so many great things on the show. So many things that I never thought was possible. That I never thought I could do, but have. And I still think to this day, the single greatest thing I ever did on the show was bring a two-year-old back down to reality.
1: We heard earlier this morning, there's a kid in Tasmania who's going to be famous. So we're trying to get on him now so that
2: we can say we were there at the
1: start.
2: Yeah,
1: we act like we knew this was going to happen. But so is Channel 7. This is the news today.
3: Well, it might not be age holding you back on the golf course. A Tasmanian toddler has broken the world record for the longest drive for a two-year-old, smacking the ball 110 metres at his
1: local golf course. Let's go to our local golf course now.
2: And our local baby.
1: Yes, good point. Come in, baby Wes.
4: Hey, guys, how's it going?
1: Good. Now, which course did you land at, given we came up with this harebrained scheme only 60 minutes ago and hadn't organised clubs or a course?
4: That's right. Well, I'm very lucky that the Gold Creek Country Club are so generous and have given me a club. Is this a driver? What is this? It's a driver.
1: It's a driver.
2: Good.
4: Yeah, I've got a tee and a ball, and I'm ready to drive it, I guess.
1: Okay, and so you're not a golfer, though. Well, you made that was apparent when you didn't know the club that you were holding. However, this young fella's only two. Technically, and we call you Baby Wes, but you're a man. You're a grown man.
4: I'm going to say, I'm the most nervous for this one. Like, we've done a lot of sports stuff, right? I did the Commonwealth Games Swimming Challenge.
2: Yeah.
4: I've tried all these different sports.
2: Yep.
4: This one is the one I'm most nervous for.
2: I did mention that as you were leaving. I was like, this guy looks nervous.
1: You were breathing hard. You were doing a lot of...
2: How do I do this, guys?
1: Yeah. And you were getting in the zone. And that's okay. You got the Winter Olympic team. They they got around you with the skiing. But this is the big one. It's you versus a two-year-old, 110 metres.
4: Oh, man. That's the thing. A pro swimmer, a pro skier beats me. Who cares? They train every day. Yes. They're older than me, stronger. I don't care.
1: Yeah.
4: This is a two-year-old we're talking about.
1: Correct. And so
2: you've never hit a golf ball before, have you?
4: I've done mini golf.
2: But you haven't hit a ball far.
1: That's not what I'm hearing. He's played mini golf. And your dad says he's pretty good and he just doesn't have any clubs because he threw them in a lake. And you've got a driver there, one ball. One shot, Eminem style. Talks through it.
4: Okay. I've already got the tee set up. The ball's ready to go. There's a red pole in the distance that my friend here from the Gold Creek Country Club, Noah, he told me that's about 110 meters away.
1: Okay.
4: So if I get it past
2: you know the goal?
4: I beat, what's his name?
2: Emmett Perry.
1: Emmett Perry, the two-year-old toddler from Tasmania. All right. Does it look far away, 110 metres?
4: It does look pretty far.
1: Okay.
4: I couldn't throw that far.
1: I gave you some...
4: I don't know if I could kick that far.
1: Well, that's why they give you a club. I gave you a couple of tips this morning. Have they helped? Do you feel confident as a result or not?
4: I'll be honest. In one ear, right out the other.
1: Good. Pro best. I'm not very good at golf.
2: All right. Let's do this.
1: Here we go.
4: We're doing it? Okay.
2: Send it.
4: Come on. It's time to let the big dogs eat. Come on. Come on!
2: It's very Happy Gilmore.
1: Yeah, I don't think it works like that. It works for Adam Sandler.
4: No, is that past it? That looks it, right?
5: Yeah, I think it is.
4: Yes! Yes! Take that, Emmett Perry! Yeah!
2: Look, I'm shocked there were no swings and misses before we actually connected with the ball.
1: It sounded like it was a grubber. It sounds like it was rolling.
2: Right.
4: It was rolling, but I don't care. Take that, Emmett Perry.
1: It sounds like there's like a 2-foot-long divot that's been taken out of the grass in front of where that tee was 10 seconds ago. Well done, mate. No one can take it away from you. You beat a two-year-old.
4: You what? Emmett Perry? He's got something to learn from me.
1: He will never make it. He'll never make it. And maybe this is the beginning of your journey, and we'll all remember the moment where we were when we heard Baby Wes hit his first golf ball. I'm not on the mini golf course.
5: That's right.
1: Well done today, mate. There he goes. Yeah. The winner of Wes. The winner of Wes. What did you say at the start? It's time to let the big dogs eat.
2: Yeah, what was that?
4: It's time to let the big dogs eat. That's the big dog just ate.
1: You use that. You are the big dog. 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Don't Macca's walk, Macca's run to the new Nashville Chicken Range.
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7: Out of Weston and Creek this morning, the Tuggeranong Parkway getting a good bunny both directions through the Glenlock Interchange and approaching Belconnen Way up into Aranda. Looking around Parliament Triangle, getting a bit patchy now around the State Circle, and it's stacking up eastbound for Parks Way approaching Commonwealth Avenue to City Hill. It's spring season at Freedom. 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

0: It's Canberra's number one hit music station. Baby Wes here with you for your Thursday morning. The sun is starting to ascend further and further. I've got a nice tree blocking it so I can actually see what's on the screen now. Keep those votes coming in for Hit 104.7's Nothing But 90s. I don't know what it was. I hadn't seen a single vote for this song. And then all of a sudden this morning, a lot of people all of a sudden put in a vote for this one.
1: I like big butts and I cannot lie. You other brothers can't deny. And when a girl walks in with an itty bitty waist and a round thing in your face, you get sprung.
0: Danny even saying that this is by far her favorite 90s track. No competition, lol. Okay. If you want to hear that one in full, text your vote into 041-777-1047. Make sure it's in the countdown for Thursday, October 15. Obviously, it'd be cruel to make you just pick one favour, right? So vote as many times for as many songs as you want to secure in the countdown and secure your shot at $500 thanks to Domain Computers, home of the biggest range of filaments and 3D printers in Canberra. More ways to win until then. Your cue to call for UC Capital tickets coming up on the other side of the news.
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5: Out of Weston and Creek this morning, the Tuggeranong Parkway getting a good bunny both directions through the Glenlock Interchange and approaching Belconnen Way up into Aranda. Looking around Parliament Triangle, getting a bit patchy now around the State Circle, and it's stacking up eastbound for Parks Way approaching Commonwealth Avenue to City Hill. 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
12: Yuma and good morning, I'm Kate Rice. Master Builders ACT is among the local groups to back a new city stadium proposal. Canberra Airport are in discussion with the Catholic Church to potentially buy the Archbishop's former residence at Regatta Place as part of the proposal. Master Builders ACT CEO Anna Nilagama reckons the removal of Bruce Stadium could unlock new homes for Canberra.
19: Obviously, a city stadium would unlock valuable land for more detached housing and middle density homes in Bruce. And in particular, it would provide a major boost to the ACT government's missing middle agenda.
12: The University of Canberra has revealed the uni underpaid casuals almost $250,000 between 2019 and 2025. UC says a review found 255 current and former casual academic staff were incorrectly paid at instances over the 6 years, and affected staff should receive payments shortly. It comes as a separate review of casual academic marking practices is underway to determine whether staff have been properly paid for marking. The ACT arm of the Property Council says industry confidence in the ACT has fallen to the lowest level in Australia. It comes as the ABS reveals its latest building stats, showing Canberra falling behind with just 560 homes commencing construction in the last quarter. Executive Director Ashley Berry is calling on the government to remove red tape.
20: We need to be doing things to turn this around, because the ACT budget and the ACT economy relies on a productive and a successful industry. At the moment, we're on the edge.
12: And more ceremonies have been held across Australia overnight to mark the third anniversary of the October 7 Hamas attacks on Israel.
17: Live music, specials and more this Cup Day at Belconnen Labour Club.
12: In the AFLW, the Giants women will travel to Geelong ahead of their Round 9 fixture against the Cats on Saturday. This weekend also marks the start of a fortnight of Pride Round celebrations, putting the spotlight on diversity, inclusion and belonging across the game.
21: Yeah, Pride Round's cool. I still remember my first one. Players just love it. The energy that they walk into the ground with is so cool. The rainbows and the jumper, like the jumper's quite special. Like our players design the jumper.
12: That's coach Cam Bernasconi. And Rooster Daniel Tupou is officially hanging up the boots. 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
12: Sunny and 20 the top today, 23 and mostly sunny tomorrow, then showers easing and 22 on Saturday. 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
0: It'd help if I turn the mic on. It's Canberra City 104.7. Hope your morning's off to a good start. Whether you're already at work, halfway through the drive-thru, or just trying to convince yourself that it's still not bedtime, you've got Wes here with you. Can't wait for this. Real soon, one from...
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0: That's right, another heater from the archives of Gabby's old reliable iPod Shuffle. And for your Thursday morning, we've got Green Day. That one in the next seven. We'll get to that in just a tick. 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

0: Getting a workout this morning on Hit 104.7. Gabby's well-loved iPod Shuffle pumping Green Day directly into your number one hit music station. It is Baby Wes here holding down the fort for the guys while they're off. Back Monday, by the way. In the meantime, you and me, we're having a stroll down memory lane, taking a squeeze at some of the best moments from the show. Now, up until this point, I thought I was using AI to its full potential. You know, I was Googling things on it. I was getting it to write all my emails. Little did I know, there's so much potential with this.
1: Ashley Nolan with the news.
2: Yes. Oh, this is not a good robot. This is So this is an AI assistant. Mm. A man asked his personal AI assistant to book him into a gym class, and because the booking was online, and his AI assistant ended up hacking into the gym.
1: Was the class full? Was that the problem?
3: Got him to kick someone out.
1: Yeah.
2: Oh. Well, that's exactly what happened.
3: No!
2: So he found a way. He managed to book the gym class. So he booked him into the next gym class, and then he managed to book the gym class months in advance, which you can't actually do if you just do it yourself.
1: Yes.
2: And then it went further. He kicked someone off the waiting list who was ahead of him, and he said, "Can you undo that, please?" He's like, "Oh, nope, I can't. I'm sorry, bad news." He said, this is quote, "bad news. I can't add them back." So
3: I think this is great.
1: You're right.
3: I think this is good, robot. It's not a humanoid robot, but it is a robot because they are willing to go above and beyond to make you happy. Yeah. And that's what we want in a robot.
1: Yep, 100%. All right. The humanoid robot. Very good, good, good, good, good, good, good. Very evil. Tally board. Going up to eight. Good eight. Bang. Evil four.
3: Okay, we're now double the evil, so that's looking good.
1: That said, if we receive a call from the person who was kicked out of the class, they will say bad.
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6: Dicker Lane, just watch out with a pothole. It's slowing traffic southbound on Gungahlin Drive just past the Barton Highway. Also now reported breakdown just there southbound on Gungahlin Drive passing Jindera Drive. Isabella Plains, Ellison Avenue at the intersection affected today. Drumston Street with lane closures in place from 8 a.m. to 4 p.m. ActuADL is lighting up moments, connecting people and sparking imaginations right across the region. ActuADL, the energy for around here. 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
4: 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Thanks to Macca's. Don't Macca's walk, Macca's run to the new Nashville Chicken Range. More of the music you love for brekkie. Canberra's

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1: If you've never been driving down the Button late at night, windows down, screaming this part at the absolute top of your lungs, either alone or in a car full of mates, I'm sorry, but you simply haven't lived. 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Olivia Rodrigo's driver's license on Canberra's Hit 104.7. Rod and Gabby are still enjoying the many, many, many, many perks of not having a 3 a.m. alarm. I, however, yeah, not so much. Thank God for our music. It is Baby Wes here with you on Hit 104.7. Keep it here because that music that's been keeping my eyelids open is not slowing down. And neither is the winning. In the next little while, I'm going to have another shot for you to go along to see the Sydney Kings take on the New Zealand Breakers at AIS Arena October 14. 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
4: Dicker Lane, just watch out with a pothole. It's slowing traffic southbound on Gungahlin Drive just past the Barton Highway. Also now reported breakdown just there southbound on Gungahlin Drive passing Jindera Drive. Isabella Plains, Ellison Avenue at the intersection affected today. Drumston Street with lane closures in place from 8 a.m. to 4 p.m. ActuAGL is lighting up moments, connecting people and sparking imaginations right across the region. ActuAGL, the energy for a round here. 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
15: Yuma and good morning, I'm Kate Rice. The Canberra Business Chamber has welcomed a new city stadium proposal for Canberra. Canberra Airport has revealed it's been in talks with the Catholic Church to potentially buy the Archbishop's former residence at Regatta Place as part of a larger proposal to government. Chamber Chief Executive Greg Harford says the Bruce Stadium misses connectivity to the city centre.
5: Bruce does not have access to what will be the new convention centre, and often around the world we see convention centres and stadiums closely located. We see them working together really well, and I think that's a real opportunity that Canberra's got here.
15: Canberra median house rents fell by $10 a week to $700 over the September quarter, according to Domain. It marks the first quarterly fall the ACT has seen in more than 2 years. Chief Economist Nicola Powell says rental supply is also improving with a 1.5% vacancy rate.
6: Alongside those softer rental conditions, it really does demonstrate that the overall rental market does appear to be shifting in Canberra and that conditions are now starting to improve for tenants.
15: The tax office is doubling down on its credit card ban for tax payments. Business leaders say they were left disappointed after a meeting with the ATO yesterday, with the tax office insisting its decision is final. The move comes into effect November 30. At least 24 people have been killed in the latest wave of Russian airstrikes across Ukraine. An apartment block east of Kyiv was hit. And Perth Zoo is mourning one of the world's oldest Sumatran orangutan. The 56-year-old was the first orangutan born at the zoo and helped shape global conservation efforts for the critically endangered species. Now, Canberra's Fuel Watch make fuel prices yesterday's problem. 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A litre of unleaded will set you back about $2.45, while diesel is sitting at $2.89 a litre.
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15: There's reports Ethan Sanders has signed a contract extension with the Raiders. The Canberra Times reports he's signed on for an extra year, staying with the Green Machine until at least the end of 2028. And supercar drivers hit Mount Panorama this afternoon for practice ahead of Sunday's Bathurst 1000.
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15: Sunny and 20 the top today, 23 and mostly sunny tomorrow, then showers easing and 22 on Saturday. 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
1: Canberra's number one hit music station. Good morning. Great to have you. It is Baby Wes with you on Hit 104.7. While Rod and Gabby keep continuing to enjoy life without an alarm, no work. You and I clearly are not. Good news, though. They're going to be back in a week. 10K Alpha Bucks when they return. Looks like a bit of a beauty today. Top of 20 degrees around the nation's capital and sunshine. Now, before we get into more hits, let's get you something to look forward to.
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1: These have been super popular. I've got tickets to go see the Sydney Kings take on the New Zealand Breakers at AIS Arena. Now, maybe you're a diehard basketball fan. Maybe you're just someone who likes having plans in advance, because sometimes it's not all about the basketball. It's just nice having something in the calendar that isn't work or a trip to the supermarket. Though I think you'll definitely be surprised. The basketball is going to be awesome. Either way, I've got you sorted. A date night, done. A nice outing, done. Bragging rights for organising it, done. If you want tickets to go see the Sydney Kings take on the New Zealand Breakers at the AIS Arena on October 14, you can book your tickets now at Ticket Tech or save yourself the time in the checkout and just call me right now on 131060. Right now, getting into more music for your Thursday morning. I know you know all the dance moves to this one. It's been going absolutely crazy all over TikTok. It's a 2025 hit from Zara Larsson, Midnight Sun on Hit.

0: Getting Aussie as for your Thursday morning. It's G Flip on Canberra's number one hit music station. Baby Wes in for your Thursday morning. Filling in while the guys are away. They're going to be back next Monday. And when they return, $10,000 back on the table twice a morning, every single day of the work week. Could not be more excited. Now, in the meantime, until they're back, we've obviously been going through, taking a look at the archives and seeing what best moments from the show we can find. Now, if you didn't know, Gabby is having a baby very soon. And we decided, well, Gabby decided to do a gender reveal, but she didn't want to do like the standard things of like dipping glasses into cakes or, you know, popping a balloon with confetti in it. No, no, no. She wanted to do one of the most over-the-top things that she could think of. And I've got to say, this is easily one of the greatest things I've been a part of on this show.
1: When I found out I was pregnant and I wanted to share that with the world, I wanted to do a crazy gender reveal. And I came into work and I said to Rod, look, it's been a really crappy journey to get pregnant. And I shared all of the highs and lows, mainly lows, in that journey of getting to IVF and the miscarriage and everything else. And it was a really sad time. Yeah. And so I was like, you know what? I want to do something that's wild and entertaining and funny and just lift the mood and completely switch the gear and make it something really fun for everybody,
2: yeah,
1: including myself. And so I said I wanted to have Blow Up Babies wrestle, and we thought Baby Wes and Stumboy Sam would get in the car park and have a little have a little tiff.
2: Roll around in the gravel.
1: Yeah, and then you were like, okay, let's go next level. Let's make this a real wrestle. Let's get Slam Pro Wrestling involved.
2: Mm.
1: Let's get some real proper wrestling moves in the ring. Let's make it a thing. And I was like, I am on board.
2: Well, it was a tremendous amount of work behind the scenes.
1: Yes.
2: And we went out there and we visited the heavyweight champion, Dan Archer.
1: And they were a bit dubious about the blow-up baby outfits.
2: Yes.
1: Understandably, because it's hard to do wrestling moves when you're in a blow-up baby.
2: Mobility is compromised.
1: It's really compromised.
2: Dramatically. As you will hear in the dying stages of the match that we're about to take a listen to. So Dan Archer is on Team Baby Girls. He's in a giant pink inflatable baby girl outfit.
1: With a bonnet on.
2: Right. This is the heavyweight champion.
1: The poor guy.
2: But he's agreed to it.
1: Yes.
2: Much to his regret, you know, when obviously he found himself in this situation.
1: Yeah.
2: He is tag teaming with Luke Watts, the Hope from the Top Rope.
1: And he was in a hot pink Speedo-type wrestling uniform.
2: He wore it well. And yep. Team Baby Boys, the Revolver Randy Chambers was in blue and then sporting the baby blue inflatable was Baby Wes. Now, that decision as to who went into the inflatables, whether or not it was Dan Archer or Baby Wes into the pink or the blue, was decided on a flip of the coin just before the match.
1: Yeah.
2: So
1: we didn't want it to be obvious or predictable.
2: Could have gone either way.
1: Yeah.
2: That's absolutely right. So we return to the match now after there has just been two men in a superplex fly off the top rope. They are flat out. It looks like they won't be able to continue the match and it will be a count out draw and Gabby will reveal that she is having twins, one boy, one girl.
1: That'd be a surprise to me.
2: The mouth from the south of Canberra, Lockie James, is in the central commentary position. Bearing in mind the mobility of Dan Archer and Baby Wes is compromised because they are wearing giant inflatables. And you will hear a moment where clearly the world heavyweight champion, Dan Archer, has climbed to the top rope, lost his footing and gone ding, right where
1: it hurts.
2: Correct. Mm. Let's pick up the action. Now, what?
3: Ref Jack starts the count. If we get to a 10, it's all over.
2: Could it be a count out?
1: I don't even know who to cheer for anymore.
2: People are chanting for the girls. They're chanting for the boys.
3: Oh, both men to their knees.
2: Is even Stevens. Who's got the most left in the tank is the question.
3: Trading monstrous blows. Ducks under Luke Watts does. Oh,
2: There's a tag.
3: Of the evening.
2: There is a
3: afternoon.
2: Tag.
1: Oh, the baby girl is tagged in.
2: The Big Slam baby. Pro Wrestling Heavyweight Champion, Dan Archer, is on the top rope.
3: How embarrassing for Dan Archer. Big baby Dan Archer as Randy Chambers takes Luke Watts out.
2: Oh, my goodness. Dan Archer is down.
3: Dan Archer needs to do a better job of reading contracts. He agreed to this. He agreed, the most successful Australian pro wrestler in this country, he agreed to this.
2: Why did he sign up for this?
4: He's embarrassed himself in front of the nation's capital.
3: This is ridiculous. I don't see how he comes back from this.
1: Baby Wes is desperate to get
3: Randy. Randy is
4: desperate
3: for Baby Wes.
4: Baby Wes is tagged in.
3: He's in. He's hot. House of fire.
4: Oh, the clothesline. Oh, the clothesline.
1: Baby Wes.
4: He's pumping up the crowd. Baby Wes!
3: A nut shot to Baby Wes! Team girl on top!
1: He's been doubled up!
3: Whips it through! And Baby Wes breaks through! Oh!
4: A double clothesline!
3: The tremendous power of Baby Wes! Team boy on top!
4: This is a side of Baby Wes we've never seen before! He's been training all week!
3: Scoops it! Cues it! And the pin! The pin by Baby Wes!
4: One, two, three!
3: Your winners, and Gabby is having a boy!
1: That was so dramatic.
2: It's emotional. You forgot that that's what this was actually about.
1: I forgot we were doing a gender reveal.
2: Yes, and then we see the winners. Well done, the revolver.
4: Randy Chambers and Baby
3: Boys.
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8: Looking across the capital this morning into Kingston, traffic moving slowly northbound on Wentworth Avenue, approaching Telepia Park towards Capitol Hill, and leaving the capital this morning on the Monaro Highway, a steady run southbound through Theodore. 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
2: 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Don't Macca's walk, Macca's run to the new Nashville Chicken Range. 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

0: straight from the headphone jack on Gabby's iPod Shuffle. Just barely not making the cut for our Nothing But 90s, released in June in the year 2000. 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It is Baby Wes here with you for your for the drive to the office. Rod and Gabby's last few days before they're back. Stacks happening before then. I mean, music, prizes. Speaking of,
1: it's hits.
2: Guilty pleasures.
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3: 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Thank you.
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3: Oh, my God. 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
15: Yuma and good morning, I'm Kate Rice. Master Builders ACT is backing a Canberra Airport City Stadium proposal, which would see a new Canberra Stadium built next to Commonwealth Park. CEO Anna Nilagama says it would unlock more residential housing opportunities for Bruce once you remove the stadium there. She says there's already a master plan for Bruce that'll unlock 6,000 homes.
16: One of the great things about Bruce is that it's extremely well located. It's in an established suburb. It's got great access points in Canberra. So the ability to do more and develop more in Bruce would obviously add a much needed boost.
15: The University of Canberra has revealed 255 current and former casual academic staff members were incorrectly paid at instances over the previous 6 years, totaling $250,000. It follows the announcement yesterday that casual staff at the uni will receive the best superannuation rate in the sector following enterprise agreement negotiations. Staff will get a 14.5% pay rise over 4 years, while casual superannuation contributions increase to 17% by 2030. New ABS data shows the ACT isn't building enough homes, according to the local property council. The ACT recorded just 561 housing commencements and 667 housing completions in the last quarter. Executive Director of the ACT Property Council, Ashley Berry, says across the country, approvals are on the up.
6: We are out on our own on this, and it's a warning sign and something that we need the government to really take notice of and work with us on improving the conditions for investment and construction activity here in Canberra.
15: Former Bachelor star and fitness influencer Sam Wood will face court in Maroochydore today after being charged with domestic violence offences. And the FBI says it's thwarted an alleged major terrorist plot targeting the Mall of America in Minnesota.
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15: In the AFLW, Giants women's coach Cam Bernasconi says he's desperate to sing the team's song again. The side heads to Victoria to face Geelong on Saturday, with the Cats having only lost one match this year, while the Giants have lost seven.
17: I'd love to sing the song again. That'd be pretty cool. I think that's, we want to win. And I think playing four quarters is how we do that. And we get a great opportunity to do that in Geelong.
15: And in the NRL, Daniel Tupou joins the long list of Roosters departures after the club's grand final win.
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15: Sunny and 20 the top today, 23 and mostly sunny tomorrow, then showers easing and 22 on Saturday. 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
0: Canberra's Hit Music Station. Baby Wes in the car with you on the way to work while Rod and Gabby are still away. They're going to be back Monday. It's so close. We've only got tomorrow, the weekend, and then they're back. I can't wait. In the meantime, more things that you can win here. Speaking of...
1: It's Hits.
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0: Getting super specific. More things that you can win here. 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Your chance to finally treat yourself. I've got Ash here with me from Workday. Ash, have you got a guilty pleasure?
19: I enjoy a little, designer shoe or a designer handbag. I'm good with saving for them, and then I splurge. I've got a couple of pairs of shoes. So I would definitely choose the cash and then go on a spending spree on myself.
0: Okay. So you'd take the cash to go on your guilty splash.
19: Yeah.
0: Okay. That's a smart way of doing
19: exactly,
0: it.
19: Exactly. What would you be doing?
0: Me? Well, okay. So I'm into clothes as well, and spring, spring fashion is coming in. Mm-hmm. I've been having to keep myself away from the Canberra setup because I just know I'm going to drop my whole bank account there.
19: It's looking good in there. Spring fashion is a 10 out of 10 at the moment.
0: Yeah. So for me, it definitely would have been the guilty splash. But now that you've come up with that idea, I might be stealing that.
19: We're tricking the game.
0: Every weekday with Carrie and Tommy, one listener, they have to choose, like we said, to take the guilty splash, or they can risk it all in the mystery cash. If you want to be that one person who plays with Carrie and Tommy today from as early as 3 p.m., get on the phone lines. Give me a call on 13 10 60 right now. I'll pop you through for your shot. Potentially. Keep it locked. 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
2: Looking across our capital this morning through Weston, it's slowing on the Telegraph Parkway southbound to Highmarsh Drive. Very busy right back up to Hastings Street. Into Woden Valley, traffic on the crawl all directions, Highmarsh and Yamba Drive, and slow patches past the hospital to Kitchener Street as well. Every bandana you buy this month funds

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7: 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Now, there are some songs that were big in the 90s and then there are songs that were from the 90s but are absolute all-timers that still pack out dance floors 30 years later. So to settle this, I've gone straight to a man who's spent plenty of Saturdays behind the decks, one of Canberra's best and finest DJs. There is Liam Searle joins me now. Liam, mate, forget the charts. I want you to forget the critics. It's 1 a.m. The club is packed. You need a 90s song that'll almost guaranteed get the dance floor flooded. What are you playing?
8: 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Absolutely foundational house classic. It's groovy. It's enough energy, but it doesn't go overboard. So that's probably like one of my top go-tos. Dance floor starters.
7: Okay, it's groovy, it's enough energy, but it doesn't go overboard. I feel like that's exactly what we need just before 9 on a Thursday. Show Me Love, Canberra. 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

0: making it feel like 5 a.m. on a Saturday night. At 9 a.m. on a Thursday, the ugly lights are on, and that's where I leave you, Canberra. Baby Wes clocking off for the morning. Up next, less talking from me and a whole lot more music from Hit 104.7. I'm talking close to an hour of uninterrupted hits to keep you company before you're joined by Ash with more chances to play our $100,000 Guilty Pleasures with Carrie and Tommy today at 3. 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
10: Yuma and good morning, I'm Kate Rice. The Canberra Business Chamber says a new stadium next to Commonwealth Park would complement the new convention centre and unlock opportunities for the city. Canberra Airport will put forward a proposal to government, as well as continue talks with the Catholic Church to potentially buy the Archbishop's former residence at Regatta Place. Chamber Chief Executive Greg Harford says what's different about this proposal is it's been driven by the private sector.
11: What is different now to what may have been different some time ago is that it looks like the land next to Commonwealth Park may become available. And if that's the case, that really is a game changer.
10: The average cost to rent a house in Canberra is now $700 a week. That figure coming from Domain's quarterly report, which found Sydney and Canberra are the only two markets that saw a decline, falling $5 and $10 respectively. Chief Economist Nicola Powell says many areas of Canberra are seeing a decline in asking rents.
4: It is being led by the inner south, where we've got house and unit rents declining over the quarter, but other areas are also declining, so units in Gungahlin and the inner north, as well as the inner north houses, are also falling.
10: Small business pushback over the tax office decision to ban credit card payments for tax bills. The change takes effect from November 30 and comes off the back of the end to credit card surcharges for customers. Senior Labor Minister Claire O'Neill has told Channel 9 she hopes a solution can be reached.
12: I think these things are working through the system, and a change to how payments work is going to take a little bit of time and finessing, and we encourage the ATO to come back to small business and talk to them about the effects of this.
10: And Kmart is pulling the camera-equipped smart glasses from shelves as the feds look into privacy concerns with the software. Australia's Information Commissioner is requesting detail on how the wearable camera records, who has access to it, and where the data is stored.
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10: A boost for the Raiders, with the Canberra Times reporting Ethan Sanders has signed a one-year extension with the club. It'll see him stay with the Green Machine until at least the end of 2028.
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10: Sunny and 20 the top today, 23 and mostly sunny tomorrow, then showers easing and 22 on Saturday. 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
13: Yuma, good morning. I'm Brad McIntosh. The Canberra Business Chamber has welcomed a new city stadium proposal for Canberra. Canberra Airport has revealed it's been in talks with the Catholic Church to potentially buy the Archbishop's former residence at Regatta Place as part of a larger proposal to the government. Chamber Chief Executive Greg Hardford says the Bruce Stadium misses connectivity to the city centre.
14: Bruce does not have access to what will be the new convention centre, and often around the world we see convention centres and stadiums closely located. We see them working together really well, and I think that's a real opportunity that Canberra's got here.
13: The University of Canberra has revealed the uni has underpaid casuals almost $250,000 between 2019 and 2025. UC says a review found 255 current and former casual academic staff were incorrectly paid at instances over the 6 years, and affected staff should receive payment shortly. It comes as a separate review of casual academic marking practices is underway to determine whether staff have been properly paid for marking. The tax office is doubling down on its credit card ban for tax payments. Business leaders were left disappointed after a meeting with the ATO yesterday, with the tax office insisting its decision is final. The move comes into effect November 30. And around half of all Aussies have reported poor mental health in the past 12 months. Beyond Blue is linking the spike to the cost of living crunch and financial stress. CEO Georgie Harmon has told the ABC there is a positive trend.
15: Is that people are starting to seek support earlier. And that's something that Beyond Blue has been working on very, very hard in the last few years. Let's not wait until people reach crisis.
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13: There's reports Ethan Sanders has signed a contract extension with the Raiders. The Canberra Times reports he's signed on for an extra year, staying with the Green Machine until at least the end of 2028. And in the AFLW, the Giants women will travel to Geelong ahead of their Round 9 fixture against the Cats on Saturday. This weekend also marks the start of a fortnight of Pride Round celebrations, putting the spotlight on diversity, inclusion and belonging across the game.
1: Yeah, Pride Round's cool. I still remember my first one. The players just love it. The energy that they walk into the ground with is so cool. The rainbows and the jumper, like the jumper's quite special. Like our players designed the jumper.
13: Coach Cam Bernasconi there.
0: Alexander Watson Insulation. 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
13: Sunny today, a top of 20, mostly sunny tomorrow and 23, and showers easing Saturday and 22. 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
17: Morning. Hey, it is Ash here. Welcome to your Thursday. And truly, the only thing I'm thinking today is, what are your needs, not your wants?
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17: 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Alice on 131060 in Turner. 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

0: Sio Cruz, Dynamite, getting you ready for tomorrow, which is obviously your R&B Fridays here on Hit 104.7. And hey, speaking of Dynamite, you know, blowing up, I truthfully do not understand how our next group didn't think they would be absolutely massive.
1: Honestly, no, Jimmy. We didn't think it was going to be as impactful as it was. But we're so, so grateful. And working with the team was truly amazing. They're so iconic. Also, the choreographer, Robbie Blue,
2: that
1: like flowers
2: great.
1: To him. He is so amazing.
0: Icons of 2026. I'm talking about the girls from Cat's Eye, obviously. Let's get their latest single up. This one's Animal. 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
0: We are days away from your number one hit brekkie show back on the airwaves. Yes, next Monday morning at 6 a.m. they are back. And I am hoping Monday morning another reading of Gabby's romantasy book.
2: When she heard a light knock on the door.
3: 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I don't know who's at the door.
2: We'll see. Quite a modern inn with a robe.
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2: I mean,
4: 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No one knows. No,
3: it's just an alternate fantasy universe.
0: It's just a fantasy. It's just fun. And it is very, very exciting. 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And yes, they are back 6 a.m. next Monday morning. 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
0: A guilty splash or the mystery cash? That is the question Carrie and Tommy could be asking you this afternoon after 3 p.m. But you got to get yourself on the standby list. And we did tell you to call 131060 just before. So on 131060, Kim is in Gungahlin. Guilty splash, mystery cash. Do you have a guilty pleasure?
2: I want the Louis Vuitton bag.
0: Oh, I want. Yeah, I want too. Which one do you want?
2: It's the multi per shirt. It's like 4,000.
0: Ooh, you've been looking up this one on the website?
2: Yeah, I've been looking at it.
0: Hey, that is a great guilty splash. So fingers crossed, Karen, Tommy, give you a call this afternoon. You got yourself on the standby list. More chances coming up as we go throughout the day. 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

0: Hungryland.com.au.
1: $2.50. That's a barista coffee at Hungry Jack's. Add the new Eggs Benny range for the full brekkie. Hollandaise, ham, flame-grilled sausage the HJ's way. Brekkie's better at Hungry Jack's. TNCs apply.
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0: 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Don't Macca's walk, Macca's run to the new Nashville Chicken Range.
3: Let's get the party started. 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That's when I knew that your heart was scarring. Friends to lovers need a part to star in. Like, wait, babe, let me

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And just by voting, you go into the draw to win $500 cash. All thanks to, yes, our friends at Domain Computers, home of the biggest range of filaments and 3D printers in Canberra. It's nothing but 90s, though, for your guilty pleasures this Thursday morning. Kicking it off with the 1995 hit from Better Than Ezra. It's called Good. It's pretty good. It's at 104.7.

0: 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Well, we're still going to be owning nothing but 90s for your guilty pleasures this afternoon. We're giving you different flavours of 90s as well. We love all hits of the 90s. Unique 2 will be on its way before Carrie and Tommy. But on its way next, the 11 o'clock news. 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
10: Yuma, good morning. I'm Brad McIntosh. There's court today for a 40-year-old Amaru man after he allegedly failed to stop for police whilst driving under illicit drugs. Police say they tried to stop the man last night in Fraser, but it's alleged he kept driving before stopping a short distance later. They further allege more than $3,500 was found under his driver's seat and the man returned a positive drug test for cocaine and methamphetamine. Master Builders ACT is among the local groups to back a new city stadium proposal. Canberra Airport is in discussion with the Catholic Church to potentially buy the Archbishop's former residence at Regatta Place as part of the proposal. Master Builders ACT CEO Anna Nilagama reckons the removal of Bruce Stadium could unlock new homes for Canberra.
11: Obviously, a city stadium would unlock valuable land for more detached housing and middle density homes in Bruce. And in particular, it would provide a major boost to the ACT government's missing middle agenda.
10: The ACT arm of the Property Council says industry confidence in the ACT has fallen to the lowest level in Australia. It comes as the ABS reveals their latest building stats.